0: And we lift.
1: Thank you, Jesus.
0: And

We ask that your glory will reign in this place. 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Somebody let your voice and bless the Lord with me. Come on, let's exalt his name together. We bless you, Abba Father. We give you all the glory. Somebody bless him, bless him, bless him, bless him. Bless the Lord, oh my soul, and all that is within me. Bless his holy name. Father, we bless your name.

0: I can't help but give him praise because I know my passport is coming back.
1: I cannot help but what?
0: You cannot help because that barrenness is over.

Yeah.

0: efforts to reduce avoidable adjournments and delays in the determination of cases. He says prolonged court proceedings continue to place an undue burden on citizens and undermine public confidence in the justice system. Speaking at the swearing-in of three new justices of the Supreme Court, President Mahama urged the judiciary to improve efficiency and ensure equal access to justice.
1: Justice delayed continues to impose immense hardship on our ordinary citizens. Prolonged cases, avoidable adjournments, and delays in delivering judgments weaken confidence in the judicial system and can amount to a denial of justice. I therefore urge the judiciary to continue pursuing reforms that improve efficiency, embrace appropriate technology, and make justice more accessible to all Ghanaians, regardless of their income, their status, or geographical location. The Supreme Court must also communicate its reasoning with extreme clarity. Its decisions should provide dependable guidance to lower courts, to public institutions, legal practitioners, and above all, to our citizens.
0: You heard President John Dramani Mahama. Let's now take you to Parliament, where the minority has questioned government's decision to reject MTN Ghana's 20 million Ghana cedi support package for Ghanaians evacuated from South Africa. The caucus says government must clarify the basis for the decision and whether the affected evacuees were consulted. The concerns were raised by the Deputy Ranking Member of Parliament Foreign Affairs Committee, Nana Asafuji Aye.
2: If somebody owns a restaurant, owns a boutique, owns a barber shop in South Africa, and because of the xenophobic attack, he's brought back home, do you think 5,000 reintegration is reintegration? For us, we don't know. So if the 20 million was supposed to be given to the victims to support them, and you reject, I don't know whether it was by the consent of the 1,964 people, he spoke to them that, hey, an institution wants to give you 20 million, but I'm going to reject it. Do you agree or not? They said, we agree, go and reject it. I don't know the principles and the basis for which that was done. We don't know.
0: Deputy Ranking Member on Parliament Foreign Affairs Committee, Nana Asafo Ejiaye. To some more stories, the Criminal Investigation Department of the Ghana Police Service has arrested Clemens Jato over the demolition and alleged forceful takeover of the Accra racecourse at Boteman. Police say he is in custody assisting investigations, but no criminal liability has been established against him. The arrest follows public outrage over the August 22 demolition, during which more than 100 horse stables and other infrastructure were reportedly destroyed. Now, the Forestry Commission has reiterated its directive to staff to ensure that all logs are properly secured before being transported. The statement follows a video circulating on social media showing a vehicle carrying logs reversing as it attempted to climb a hilly road in the Treder in Ashanti region. No casualties were recorded. Speaking to City News, the Commission's area manager for the timber industry development, Richmond Kakari, said the police are handling the matter.
3: Before the logs move from the forest gate, the officers make sure that the trees are fully secured. They secure the logs before they even issue them with the necessary document to move the truck through town. When it gets to a checkpoint, we also check to make sure that the trees are still intact before we even allow the truck to pass at the checkpoint. So we do insist that all logs must be secured before they move. The issue was reported that the police were there. They were able to secure the place, evacuate the locks, and then tow the trucks to the police station. So currently the police, which are the local police station around where the incident happened, are handling the issue. Fortunately for us, no substantial damage was caused by the truck. No lives were lost.
0: Richmond Kakari is the Forestry Commission's area manager in charge of timber industry development in the Ashanti region. 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Still ahead, CAT International backs government auction of vehicles abandoned on roads. We'll bring you the details of that and several others shortly. Do stay.
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0: Welcome back. You are still listening to the City Breakfast and News live from our studios here in Accra and also live on affiliates across the country. Let's settle for some more stories. The West African Regional Director of CAT International, Apia Domakukusi, has defended government's decision to auction vehicles abandoned on the roads. Under the new road traffic regulations, drivers are expected to immediately tow faulty vehicles off the road, replacing the previous 30-minute or one-hour window. Speaking to City News, Mr. Domakukusi said the regulation is aimed at reducing road carnage.
1: I understand the short-term practicality challenges, but you know, most drivers, when they drive their car break down the road, they stop on the road and they have turned the road into a mechanic shop trying to fix the car. Because there's no regulation on that, people have turned the highway into garages. That is number one. Number two, most accidents that are happening on the road are as a result of broken down cars on the road. So now by compelling car owners to buy insurance so that whenever your car breaks down, you call your insurance company and they have to respond within a certain time frame.
0: Apia Domakukusi, however, urged the government to review and consolidate aspects of the amended road traffic regulations. Domakukusi says road users may face double charges for some offences if the newly passed regulations remain in their current form.
1: They still maintain the issue of having a first aid box in your car, and that if a police officer stops you without a first aid, that is an offence. I think that this is an antiquated a law that we could have taken it away from our law, but the lawmaker decided to keep it. And again, there's also DVLA roadside enforcement. So now on the road, you find the police doing their enforcement and then DVLA also doing their enforcement. So for example, one particular offense, the police can stop you at 9 a.m. and then they give you a fine. And then DVLA also stops you on the same offense in a different stretch of the road, unless say 12 noon. And I think this thing can lead to double jeopardy. And I hope that the minister can give clarity on some of these things.
0: Apia Domakukusi is a West African Regional Director of CATS International. The Driver and Vehicle Licensing Authority, DVLA, says vehicle registration numbers will now belong to registered owners under the new road traffic regulations. The authority explains that when a vehicle is sold, its registration number will remain with the previous owner and will not be transferred to the new owner. The Manager of Planning, Monitoring and Evaluation at the DVLA, Lillian Sevo, added that the retained registration number could be assigned to another vehicle purchased by the previous owner, provided it falls within the same vehicle category.
2: It's just like the mobile phone and then the same car registration. If you have your same car and have your mobile phone, you are going to sell your mobile phone. You don't sell your same car with your mobile phone. You remove your same car from the mobile phone and then you sell your mobile phone. So that is exactly what the new regime says to do. So the number is for you and the person and not for the vehicle. So when you are going to sell the vehicle, you have to come to DVLA. We take all that number plate, then we issue the new buyer a new number plate.
0: Lillian Sevo is the Manager for Planning, Monitoring and Evaluation at the Driver and Vehicle Licensing Authority. The National Democratic Congress will open nominations for its 2026 constituency executive elections on Tuesday, September 15. According to a statement from the party, the exercise forms part of its internal electoral processes. It has urged members interested in contesting the various constituency executive positions to use the nomination period and meet all prescribed requirements. The Minister for Local Government, Chieftaincy and Religious Affairs, Mahama Ayariga, has called for a comprehensive redevelopment of Zongo communities. He said a redevelopment should improve living conditions without displacing residents, stressing that it is possible to transform the communities while allowing people to remain in their homes. Mahama Ayariga made the call at the Zongo Chiefs Conference in Accra, held under the theme, the Zongo Development Agenda.
3: The journey of working to redevelop the place is not about taking any money out of the community. It's about redeveloping the place. And it is perfectly possible to redevelop it with everybody still in that community. It is very, very perfectly doable. And I want you as leaders to sit and think through it so we can put in place the structures that can help us to redevelop the Zungus in the urban areas, because unless we redevelop them, they continue to pose a problem.
0: Mahama Ayariga is the Minister for Local Government, Chieftaincy and Religious Affairs. Stay with us here on the CT Breakfast News, which has been live from our studios here in Accra and also live on affiliates across the country. In the Northern Region, we are live on Dasuma 99.1 FM in Yendi, Upper East Region, Word 88.3 FM in Zwarungu, Bolga 102.7 FM in Bolga Tanga, Upper West Region. 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We are live on Pax 96.5 FM in Cape Coast. 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

0: Welcome back. You're still listening to the CT Breakfast News, live from our studios here in Accra, and also live on affiliates across the country. Thank you for staying through. Let's settle for sports. And in sports, the opening match day of the 2026-2027 Champions League has come to a close, with several of Europe's big guns making strong starts. Bayern Munich produced the biggest win on Thursday, crushing Bodo Glimt 5-0. Manchester United also enjoyed a comfortable night at Old Trafford, beating Sabah Baku 4-0. There were also big wins for Como, who stunned RB Leipzig 4-1, while Lens edged Slavia Prague 3-2. The other two games ended in draws, with Fenerbahce sharing the spoils with Roma at 1-1 and PSV Eindhoven drawing 1-1 with Shakhtar Donetsk. Now in international news, at least 24 school children have died in a stampede after a fire engulfed two schools in rebel-held Bukavu in Eastern Democratic Republic of Congo. Adults are also reported to have died, with fears the death toll could rise further in the densely populated Kadutu commune. Survivors have been taken to nearby hospitals as authorities continue to assess the scale of the disaster. And that's how we end the CT Breakfast News, which has been live from our studios here in Accra and also live on affiliates across the country. For more news, please log on to citynewsroom.com. The CT Breakfast Show is up next. I am Samuel Akom. Thank you for listening and have a wonderful weekend.
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0: The world's a mess. That's just the start. But I slept all right. I guess it's good morning. Phone call from mom. Dad lost his job. Text from my ex. She's moving on. But we're all.

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1: Good morning, Secondita Crowdy. 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

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Right here on Beach 105.5 FM, the Western Region's number one Ebon dial. It is Friday, the 11th of September, 2026. 26 minutes into 6 a.m. A perfect opportunity for us to do this together with you and for the entire region and, of course, our dear country. But before we take a dive into everything and anything else, Charlie, this song remains one of my all-time favorites. Yeah.

I'm sure you're feeling the lyrics. One of the hardest lessons in life is learning that you cannot depend on everyone to understand you. You cannot depend on everyone to support you or believe in you. It cannot be possible. People are going to doubt you. Some will gossip about you. Some will insult you. Some will throw your name in the mud. Some will remind you of your failures. Some will tell you why your dream will never work, why you will not amount to anything. Others will smile with you today and speak against you tomorrow. But this morning, I'm here to let you know, and because I'm playing this song, I want to tell you something. My uncle used to tell me something. He says that, Arafat, if you know where you're going to, you will not stop and end your journey anywhere you feel like, because you know where you're going to. Even if you have to trot. Trot is the nickname for jog. Even if you have to trot, even if you have to walk, you will continue because you know your destination. Yes, it is a fact that we need people. We need people in our lives. But we must not build our entire future on people's approval, people's validation. Learn to stand when no one is clapping. Learn to keep working when no one notices you. Learn to believe in your own ability when others see only your limitations. Well, this morning, I want you to do me a favor. Tell yourself you're going to close your ears to the noise. You're going to ignore all the bad words, ill intentions, gossip. You are not going to waste your energy answering every insult. No. Tell me, we are wrapping up the year. 3 months to go. You have a life to build. You have goals to achieve. You have people who are depending so much on you to benefit from your success. So do not be pulled asunder. Do not be drawn back. Do not be delayed. There will be difficult days, yes. There will be disappointments, yes. There will be moments when you question yourself. Yes, you now, you question yourself. But do not despair. Keep going. Work on yourself. Improve your skills. Strengthen your mind. Stay disciplined. And more importantly, pray. Make better decisions. I say, surround yourself with people who want to see you grow. They are genuine people who care so much about you. But these genuine people are hard to find because they don't look flashy. They don't look, you know, extravagant. They don't look exciting. Look for those people and stick with them. You need just a few people to believe in you, even if it's one person. Life does not require that you get everybody to believe in you. Sometimes you just need you to believe in yourself. You to believe in yourself long enough for the results to speak for you. So this morning, I'm asking you to do me a favor. Choose progress over gossip. Choose purpose over destruction. Choose persistence over despair. Keep your head up. Keep you working. Keep yourself moving. Do not stop. But once you stop, you're on your own. As it. Tell yourself that the people who doubted you, you want them to live to see what you have become. Prove yourself to yourself, not to anybody. Tell it, there are a lot of people waiting on that paycheck. There are a lot of people waiting to hear that, Charlie. My father, my uncle, my brother, my son is able to afford and take care of this family. Those are the people you need to live for. Your children, your wife, your husband, your brothers, your sisters, your parents, dependents, depending on you. And you have a lot of time to spend on people insulting you and gossiping. It means we need you, maybe Eddie.
Focus on yourself. Build your life. Build your life. Well, the reason why every morning I spend a few minutes talking to you is because a lot of people are beginning to lose hope. People feel there is no life anymore. Charlie, let me just go to work, come back home, eat, sleep. Charlie, there's more to life than these three things. That business you want to start, that course you want to start, that thing you want to do, what's up? Never falling, never falling, never failing. Maybe you need a mentor. Maybe you need to be motivated. Well, this is some bit of motivation to you this morning.

Well, this is the Western Echo right here on Beach 105.5 FM. The Western Region's number one urban dial. But this is the most authoritative, thought-provoking, truth-seeking, discerning, patriotic, and interactive show. We're on between now and 10 a.m. And it's Friday. Friday is packed with lots of action, wonderful conversations, and interesting stuff. Of course, wonderful music all throughout the show. You get to come through and let us know what you think, what you make of our conversations right here on the dial. Send me a message via SMS, do same via WhatsApp, 020-105-1055, 020-105-1055. You can give me a phone call as well, and I would love to listen to what you think or what you make of our conversations. My name is Arafat Musen. I'm here with my colleagues. It's a full house today. Ida Blankson, Felix Buinsi, Dr. Sylvester Kwache, Kenneth Abban. And we're here to do this together with you this beautiful Friday morning. In a few minutes, we'll be getting into the newspaper review segment, telling you what the newspapers are saying and what the news portals are reporting. At 7 a.m., we will dive into the very latest in the world of business. Well, it's Friday. 7:15, we bring to you Community Radar. Last week, we received a couple of calls, and we've got some feedback this morning. And of course, we allow you to also come through and tell us what is happening or not happening in your community. We'll give you the opportunity to put your community on the radar this morning. And that is at 7:15 through to 7:45 a.m. Solid 30 minutes of putting your community on the radar. As if you don't do it, nobody's going to do it for you. That road project, that stalled school project, that dilapidated hospital in your community, that serious sanitation threat in your hood that no one is fixing, that the answers are not coming, that stuff looked delayed and all of that, well, put them on the radar this morning between 7:15 and 7:45 a.m. and we will talk about them. At 7:45 a.m. this morning, we'll dive into the very latest from the world of sports. Yesterday, Champions League action, Manchester United. They won by 4-0. That's quite resounding. And I will say Team Nanenye. Charlie, they tried. 4-0, as it. Never falling, never falling. Never failing. We'll bring to you all of the action yesterday. And of course, some other sporting disciplines at 7:45 a.m. At 8 a.m., we will tell you what is trending, what is happening right here in our region, the Western region. We call it Westing Today. So if you want to know what is happening, what is trending, stay and stay with us at 8 a.m. as we tell you everything happening right here in the Western region. And then after that, we take a deep dive into all of our conversations right here on the show. It is Friday, exciting morning, wonderful show, beautiful audience. Let's do this together.

Charlie, there are questions nobody likes to answer. Questions like, why is there so much suffering in the world? What happens when we die? Is this all there is to life? For 12 nights, we are going to talk about these questions in the open air. Hope Channel and the Atlantic View Conference presents to you The Untold Truth with Pastor Jehoshaphat Yao Odro. Every night, soothing music will settle you after the day. A practical tip for your health. The small things that keep a body well. Something honest about your marriage, about your children, your home, your relationships. And then the Bible, opened plainly, with answers you can weigh for yourself. The venue is the forecourt of the Takoradi Mall, 21st of September to the 2nd of October. 6:30 every evening. Bring your family, bring your friends, bring your neighbors, and of course, bring your questions. Entry is free and everyone is welcome. Whatever you believe, whatever church you attend, or maybe you do not attend any church at all, but you have questions, Pastor Jehoshaphat Yao Odro and the team are there. The Untold Truth, come and see for yourself.

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0: Before we join Caleb and the guys for the news review segment, I've got an important and interesting news for you this morning if you're job hunting. Because a reputable company right here in Sekondi Takoradi is looking forward to hiring a tricycle rider and a loader. All successful applicants will be given free health insurance as part of the benefits package. But there are requirements. So if you're interested, you should live around Apremido, Apollo, Aseke and its environs. Apremido, Apollo, Aseke and its environs. If you live in any of these areas and you're interested, please do well to drop your application at the front desk of Beach 105.5 FM and Spice 91.9 FM, all inside Edumante Place. That is on the Fijai-Fikuma stretch. Or you can simply call this number 054-864-6719. 054-864-6719 for more information. Your attitude never be my manager. I'm high in records. I walk to his matters. Living in phantom. Let's just get into the news review segment now with Caleb Kuda, Samuel Akom, and the others. The Western Echo continues after this. Stick and stay. Do not move a muscle.
1: You continue to inspire all other students on.
2: Hey, Charlie. This is what we are saying for how are you?
1: Major Caleb.
2: New National Salary Framework, SOE pay to be tied to performance. This is President Mahama. And the nation's ICT potential must be unlocked with right finances. This is DBG CEO. Road users face tougher rules. New laws target crashes and discipline. This is the minister. Give anti-graft bodies financial freedom. This is special prosecutor. And Ghana woos China for mining value addition. These are all Ghanaian times.
1: Okay, let me take you to the Daily Graphic newspaper front page this morning. And Presec lifts 9th NSMQ trophy today. Boss must make SOEs profitable. That's coming from President Mahama. And Ghanaians warned against silent heart diseases. Story page 15. Check that out, the Daily Graphic. And de-escalating Boko conflicts, collective responsibility. Sheikh Amiyao Shaibu.
2: All right, so the Chronicle this morning, Mahama to SOE, state-owned enterprises, recruit, promote on merit. Now, on the evacuations of Ghanaians from South Africa, Okudzeto's figures don't add up. The minority is demanding clarity.
1: Talking about the minority, they're also here on the front page of the Daily Guide. Minority questions 49 million Ghana City South African evacuation bill. An NPP expands delegates list for youth and women organizers. And Polo Beach files injunction against Labadi Beach Hotel over Jakpa's threat to demolish club.
2: The Inquisitor, 5G spectrum license and NCA Class 3 companies for next stage. And High Court orders Houses of Chiefs expunge Okojiman Ehuaha the second's name as chief of Gumwa Ekwamkrum and reinstate Nana Kwabena
1: Ekwamkrum.
2: Now, TCDA supports share women with inputs, logistics, right? And then cement price hike not linked to port.
1: Okay, the Herald newspaper, big one for the telecommunication industry. Ghana finally okays 5G spectrum for MTN and others as China powers 10G. And still on the front page, the Herald newspaper, Kolebu's director of finance under intense scrutiny after failing to account for pay to jump Q healthcare scheme cash and SNET Honor Assisting Stakeholders at 2025 awards.
2: Right. The informer says resources exist at assemblies to address challenges. This is the local government minister, and this whole story is definitely come from an interview with him yesterday. In this issue, prioritize rail to save roads, government urged. Now, Ghanaians advised to prioritize regular medical screening. That's here as well. Anti-graft agencies need financial independence to succeed. This is the special prosecutor again proposing presumption clause in Ghana's corruption fight. CDD Ghana demands independent watchdog to police political money. And the NPA told to crack whip over OMCs, BDCs for alleged for illegal mid-window fuel hikes.
1: Great one there. The Daily Jest newspaper this morning: World Bank digs into gold board brouhaha as minority insists on probing $1.7 billion loss. And Awukugwa residents declare tax boycott over dilapidated junior high school. And MPP activist Efia Royal released on 20,000 Ghana cedis bail.
2: Okay, the Ghanaian points: Ghana seeks Chinese partnership to process minerals locally. This is the lands minister. He's been in China for some time now. Mahama swears in three new Supreme Court justices, charges them to protect judicial independence. And President Mahama challenges state-owned enterprises to turn financial gain into lasting efficiency. Minority demands documents to account for 49.7 million Ghana cedi South Africa evacuation costs. And the Ghana Medical Trust Fund moves beyond medical bills, builds new specialist centers to boost Ghana's health system.
1: Okay, let me bring you the new center paper this morning. And NCA clears MTN Telecel Go for 5G licensing, and long queues, sleepless nights over senior high school placement. Story page 8. And motorcycles kill 829 of 1,703 road crash deaths, with 9,877 injured between January and July 2026. Now, digital economy powers Ghana's GDP to 6%. That is according to the Ghana Statistical Service. Let me bring you to my last paper, the Insight newspaper. TUC sets red lines for Ghana's constitution. Details in the Insight newspaper. And President Mahama warns SOEs over abuse of office, conflict of interest, and others.
2: Right. Let me take you online, citynewsroom.com, very quickly. Accra Kumasi Expressway, 30,000 job projection, not an exaggeration. This is technical advisor at the Ministry of Finance, Theo Achampong, speaking. Kidnappers demand 50,000 Ghana cedi ransom for 30-year-old in a sinful suit. Atachia denies abandoning Edubuahi in the NSB trial. One killed as trailer crashes into vehicles, tricycles at Crowfrom, arrest Clemens Jato over Boteman race cause demolition. Compulsory towing will reduce road crashes. This is Cats International. GRA moves to audit lawyer who sued AG GRA over a passenger baggage duty exemption. Forestry Commission warns timber operators over unsecured logs, and the government is calling for stronger collaboration between Zongo and traditional leaders. $7,000 a month, how Ghana arrived at a price for its national television platform. An interesting article here on citynewsroom.com by our very own JB Alote. If you go to Channel One News online.com, stop complaining about Zongo youth, invest in them. This is Gaman Chair. Tamale Islamic Science SHS, female students assault colleague over alleged affair with their boyfriends. Wow. Now, police arrest Clemens Jato over a car race cause demolition. That's here as well. Drivers have nowhere to stop as traders occupy bus stops. This is commercial transport operators. NDC set September 15th for constituency executive nominations. If you go to other platforms this morning, the High Street Journal says AI movies, cheaper content, or a threat to Ghana's creative jobs. Interesting article here. And fruit juice industry gets tax relief as Farbag reaffirms commitment to jobs, value creation, etc. Why young Ghanaians are choosing freelancing over traditional jobs. Yeah, why young Ghanaians
1: so they want to stay home and work?
2: They want to do their own gigs and to be showing up 8 to 5. Yeah. Now, experts caution against growing agenda to hand over Ghana's mines to Chinese firms. If you go to Major Online this morning, NSMQ 2026, from 9 points to Adonai Prosek Legon survived thriller to claim 9th trophy. And Guel won't give up ground as Star Oil battles for market share, says Edward Power. Mahama urges Supreme Court to communicate decisions with extreme clarity. Now, only 72 of 148 state entities signed performance contracts in 2025.
1: So what happens to those who did not sign?
2: Good question. Let's get into the details.
1: Okay, in getting into the details, I wanted to start from the presidency, but let me start from education and long queues, sleepless nights over SHS placement. Story page 8 of the News Center. Now, the senior high school placement exercise has descended into a stressful ordeal for thousands of parents and students, with some forced to sleep at the Nat Hall car park in Accra after spending entire days in queues trying to secure school placement for their children. Now, it seems that the Greater Accra Placement Resolution Centre have exposed a growing frustration surrounding the 2026 CSSPS, and anxious parents continue to troop to the facility in search of solutions to unresolved placement problems. We hope that the Education Ministry works around that. Still, on page 8, CSSPS says they have improved their processes despite placement concerns. That is the coordinator speaking. And the Reverend Michael Comey, the Accra Regional Coordinator for Free Senior High School, has defended the computerized school selection and placement system, saying it has significantly improved since its introduction in 2017. Now, he says the system was functioning effectively despite some placement anomalies that required correction. So whilst parents are queuing, the CSSPS is also saying that the system has become quite better.
2: Now, compulsory tolling will reduce road crashes, Cuts International speaking on City Newsroom.com this morning, that compulsory tolling of breakdown or broken down vehicles will help reduce road crashes and improve safety on Ghana's roads. West African Director of CAT International, Pierre Kusi Adumako, has said, requiring vehicle owners to subscribe to towing services to obtain insurance packages that include towing cover would help prevent motorists from leaving broken down vehicles on roads and attempting to repair them in traffic. You recall last month, 11 souls perished on the Sahom of Angkor Highway because, was it an Abubuya
1: was part of
2: that? Broken down the middle of the road, and we see a lot of road crashes that are occurring as a result of vehicles that are broken down, left That's on true. The road. And so it's a very important solution.
1: Very, very important. And, you know, just this morning on my way here around the Atwater Senior High School site, there was a trotro driver who, I think the car got spoiled. They passed in the middle of the road.
2: And they're fixing it right there.
1: They're not even around.
2: Oh, they've abandoned.
1: So as at around 5 a.m., they've abandoned it. And it's not, it's not like it's on the right part of the road, middle part, and it's a curve.
2: No.
1: Really, really dangerous. That's and my question was, so couldn't they have just pushed it aside?
2: Yeah. So that's what this policy is seeking to do, that when your vehicle breaks down, once you've subscribed to this through your insurance renewal, you call your service providers, they come to the vehicle somewhere else. Hopefully, the implementation will be smooth, because the last time this was mooted, the reason it was shut down was because it was going to be run by only one entity. So there were concerns like that. But hopefully, all those have been addressed in this new bill that has been passed into
1: made to
2: law.
1: Work. Okay, let me stay with the carnages, because motorcycles kill 829 of 1,703 road crash deaths, with 9,877 injured between January and July 2026. Okay. Story page 2 of the News Center by Elvis Darko, the editor himself. Motorcycles, despite having the lowest occupancy among the major categories of vehicles on Ghana's roads, accounted for an alarming 829 of the 1,703 road deaths recorded between January and July 2026, representing 48.68% of all fatalities. The motorcycle fatality figure was more than the combined contribution of neither category individually, with commercial vehicles accounting for 534 deaths, or 31.36%, and private vehicles recording 340 deaths, representing 19.96%.
2: Regulating that space is very important, and the states must really pay keen attention, because we understand it says that it's going to regulate the space. They're going to do some training. They're going to put people in uniforms, ensure they all have helmets. We've not seen that, but we've seen the reckless, and then the impudence with which people are riding around. Sometimes you wonder whether they have two lives when they're on the motorbikes.
1: Yeah, sometimes you even fear for the riders themselves.
2: Oh, but they feel they're on top of the world.
1: That's right.
2: And they're just on and on and on. One killed as trailer crashes into vehicles, tricycles at Crowfrom. Hafiz Tijani, our Middle Belt Bureau chief, writes that one person has been confirmed dead with several others injured after a trailer crashed into multiple vehicles, motorbikes and tricycles on the Crowfrom Tafon Shiasu stretch in the Ashanti region. Now, the crash occurred at 4 p.m. and involved several commercial vehicles around Alvans, tricycles popularly known as Pragea, which were transporting passengers from the Kumasi Central Business District and Keitia.
3: Okay, let's now go to the presidency and the Insight newspaper. President Mahama warns SOEs over abuse of office, conflict of interest and others. Stories start from the front page of the Insight newspaper. President Mahama has warned members of his administration and governing boards of state-owned enterprises against conflict of interest, abuse of office and the improper management of state resources. According to him, public officials entrusted with managing state institutions and resources must uphold the highest standards of integrity, transparency, and accountability.
2: Right.
3: So with President Mahama, he has sworn in three new Supreme Court judges. And the story, The Daily Guide, page 6, by Gibril Abdul Razak. President Mahama yesterday swore in three new justices to the Supreme Court, urging them to uphold the Constitution. Now, the president also called on the three new judges, Justices Sophia Rosetta Benasco Issa, Justice Edward Amwakun Asante, and Justice Anthony Fawcett Jr. to protect the rights of citizens and ensure that no individual or institution is placed above the law.
2: We wish them well.
3: That's
2: Police arrest Clemens Jato over Boteman race cause demolition. William Nair writes on citynewsroom.com that the Criminal Investigations Department, CID, of the Ghana Police Service has arrested Dr. Clemens Jato over the controversial demolition and reported forceful takeover of the Accra race cause at Boteman. Dr. Jato was arrested on Thursday, September 10, as police intensify investigations into the demolition of the facility and seek to establish who authorized the operation. Now, he is currently in police custody assisting investigations. No criminal liability has been established against him, and the arrest follows growing public pressure over the August 22 demolition, which triggered outrage within Ghana's horse racing community. And did I hear in the news that over 100 horse stalls were cleared?
3: Yeah, were cleared. And the horse stables,
2: they were cleared. 100 of them.
3: Yeah, 100 of them. And he's currently, assisting police with investigation. Okay, now some residents are saying they won't pay tax. Now, if your question is why, Okugwa residents declare tax boycott over dilapidated JHS and ban government officials from the town. Story page 9 of the Daily Gist, story by Daniel Bampo. Residents and concerned citizens of Awukugwa in the Okere district of the Eastern Region have declared a community-wide protest against what they describe as years of government neglect of the Awukugwa United Junior High School. In a dramatic escalation of their frustration, the residents say that effective Monday, September 7, 2026, they suspended the payment of all taxes to the district assembly and other government institutions until urgent steps are taken to rehabilitate the school.
2: That's fantastic. You can't boycott that because it's a development. Yes, you can advocate for it.
3: But I mean, they also say that is the only way they can get the government to act, in repairing the dilapidated
2: school.
3: You
2: can do demolition. If you say you pay tax, that might be some way. Anyway, why are young people choosing freelancing over traditional jobs? Have you thought about that? Well, digital skills, flexible schedules, and access to global clients are giving young Ghanaians a new route into the world of work. This is the High Street Journal this morning. That Ghana's young workforce is beginning to approach employment differently, with growing interest in freelancing, remote work, and other forms of independent employment that offer greater control over where, when, and how work is done. So for many young people entering the labor market, the traditional route of preparing a CV, applying to companies, waiting for a full-time position is no longer the only career path. So digital skills have opened another route, allowing young people to sell services directly to businesses and clients locally and internationally without being tied to a single employer. It has its ups it has its downs. Mm-hmm. It's for you to reflect on deeply if you want to choose. But yeah, that's an interesting article. You can get more details on the High Street Journal.
3: Can I bring you a very last one for me? The Daily Graphic: Ghanaians warned against silent heart diseases. Story page 7 of the Daily Guide. And let's prevent the silent killer in our midst. Yeah. Warning from the National Center could not have been more blunt nor more timely. Speaking at the launch of World Heart Day 2027 at the Kulebu Teaching Hospital, the chief executive officer of the center, Dr. Ekwo Intramensa, reminded the nation of an uncomfortable truth. Heart disease can hide in plain sight for years without obvious symptoms, while quietly damaging the body beyond repair. So they are basically calling on Ghanaians to ensure that they do regular checkups of their hearts to ensure
2: that it's important. Very, very important. Let me end with this one. Otherwise, my delay is small. NSMQ 2026. From 9 points to Adonai. Resect Lagos survive thriller to claim ninth trophy.
3: That's right.
2: This is my joy online. Presbyterian Boys Secondary School, Resect Lagos has been crowned champions of the 2026 National Science and Math Quiz. NSMQ securing a historic ninth trophy.
3: That's right.
2: After a fiercely contested grand
3: finale.
2: So, they said Brisek has sent the noisemakers to where the noise
3: is.
2: Congratulations to them.
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6: 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Welcome to the breakfast edition of City Business News on 97.3 CTFM. 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
6: Energy. Let's get straight into our stories now. State-owned enterprises have recorded 18.6 billion cedis in financial management irregularities. This was contained in the IMF's Technical Assistance Report, which highlights financial controls and the potential fiscal risks these entities pose to the government.
7: The irregularities, which are referenced from the 2024 report of the Auditor General, span several areas, with outstanding debtors and loans accounting for the largest share of 12.54 billion cedis. This includes overdue receivables and funds that remain locked up. Another 4.58 billion cedis relates to cash irregularities, including unsupported payments and revenues that were not properly accounted for. Contract irregularities amounted to about 871.82 billion cedis, while procurement irregularities stood at 335.27 billion cedis. The Auditor General also identified 191.6 million cedis in payroll irregularities, 77.06 million cedis in tax irregularities, and 4.5 million cedis in stores irregularities. The IMF report identifies the energy and roads construction sectors among those with significant financial and procurement weaknesses. It notes that more than 15% of payables and 6.4% of procurement commitments in these sectors were found to be in breach of public financial management regulations or statutory requirements. The implications extend beyond the affected entities, as persistent financial weaknesses in strategically important SOEs can ultimately increase government's fiscal exposure.
6: That was City Business News' Daniel Sakite with that Business Desk report. Now, fraud incidents in Ghana's digital financial space increased by 98% between 2022 and 2025, highlighting the growing risks accompanying the rapid shift to digital transactions. But the Bank of Ghana believes stronger collaborations among regulators, financial institutions, and law enforcement agencies are needed to stay ahead of increasingly sophisticated financial criminals. There is more in the following report.
8: As Ghana's economy becomes increasingly digital, so too is the battle to protect the money moving through its financial system. Speaking at the opening of the 2026 Technical Committee Workshop of the Committee for Cooperation between Law Enforcement Agencies and the Banking Community, also known as COCLAB, Second Deputy Governor of the Bank of Ghana, Matilda Asante-Siedu, said the changing nature of fraud requires a corresponding shift in how institutions respond.
9: Between 2022 and 2025, fraud incidents in the digital space increased by 98%, confirming again that criminal activity is also following the growth in digital transactions. Cybersecurity is another. Ladies and gentlemen, I believe that this is not just a challenge for a PSP. Because think about it, a PSP's account sits with a bank. And so if that fraud incident happens, it transcends one institution and it affects the entire financial ecosystem.
6: That was the second deputy governor of the Bank of Ghana, Matilda Asante-Siedu, ending that report by City Business News' Emmanuel Opon. In other news, Managing Director of Absa Bank Ghana, Dr. Edward Boche, is challenging Christian business leaders to pursue more ambitious goals and not allow limitations to prevent them from pursuing opportunities in the global economy. Dr. Boche spoke at the opening of the three-day Greater Accra Regional Convention 2026 of the Full Gospel Businessmen Fellowship International in Accra.
10: Let them not be said that as individuals, as a fellowship, as Christians, as people, that the expectations and the things that God has for us, that we come short of that. I trust that we would walk out of this conference again with that sense of aspiring to wanting to be all that God has for us and to do all of the great things that He would want us to do. I think that as a fellowship, the background from where we have come, the things that God has done, it's enough evidence to point to us that the expectations are great, that the dream that He has for us to do is a lot more than perhaps all of us have done.
6: You heard the Managing Director of Absa Bank Ghana, Dr. Edward Boche. Now on the interbank markets this morning, the dollar is trading at 11 cedis 43 pesos, the British pound at 15 cedis 47 pesos, that of the euro is 13 cedis 28 pesos. Be guided that these are Bank of Ghana rates and they could be higher at the Forex Bureau near you. And that's it for the breakfast edition of City Business News on 97.3 City FM. Visit citynewsroom.com/business for more on our top stories. I am Sheba Arababenin. Do have a good business day.

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now, 20 minutes into 7 a.m. This is still the Western Echo right here on Beach 105.5 FM. 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

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Why is there so much suffering in the world? Why do we have to suffer? And is this all there is to life?

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The small things that keep your body well. Something honest about your marriage, about your children, about your home, about your relationship. And then the Bible. The Bible will be opened plainly with answers you can weigh for yourself. The forecourt of the Takoradi Mall is the venue. 21st September to the 2nd of October. 6:30 every evening. 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And don't forget to bring your questions. 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The Untold Truth. 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

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On Community Radar, we afford all of you the opportunity to get your community issues heard. Whether we like it or not, every community has a story. There is a road that has been broken for years. A street light has stopped working and nobody wants to fix it. There is that overflowing drain everyone knows about until the rain comes. That abandoned project. The school just behind your home that needs attention. That water problem you continue to have. The sanitation crisis in your community. The dangerous spot authorities have been warned about repeatedly, but it appears as though nothing has been done about it. That public service you require so much, yet when you go, you're frustrated to the core. You have so many questions, yet you've got zero answers. And sometimes it's not even about the problem. Sometimes you simply want to know what happened to this particular project. You want to know

0: Why hasn't this promise been fulfilled yet? Who is responsible? When will something be done about these issues? Well, folks, this is why we have Community Radar right here on the Western Echo. Every Friday morning between 7:20 and 7:45 a.m., we put those questions on the radar. We invite you to come through, or we grant you that opportunity to tell us and the rest of the region what is happening or not happening in your community. We are not just interested in simply complaining and moving on to the next. We want answers. In fact, we are not going to stop until we get the answers. Last 2 weeks, we got a couple of calls. Last week, we got some answers. Last week, we got a couple of calls. Well, I'll bring you feedback. What we want to do every Friday morning is to have the people responsible, the authorities, to know what residents are experiencing. And where possible, just as always, we will put these concerns directly before the appropriate leadership for a response. Before I invite you to come and share what is on your heart that you want to put on the radar this morning. Last week, Abigail from Nyankrum called. And Abigail had an issue, or her concern was the big push. She says that ongoing roadworks along the Asokoisaman stretch is ongoing, but she doesn't seem to find the presence of the Ghana Highways Authority. You know, Ghana Highways Authority acts as the ears and eyes of the government on government projects to ensure that the right things are done, to ensure that we get value for money. Well, Abigail is concerned that the lack of presence, or the absence of it, of the Ghana Highways Authority might not portend well for us. Because if you're working on a project and there's no supervisor, that temptation to do a shoddy job is really high. So she was calling on the Ghana Highways Authority to supervise the Big Push project, especially on the Asokoisaman stretch. Well, Abigail, the feedback we have for you is, and the Ghana Highways Authority did not want to speak on the record, but the update we have for you is that they are actively monitoring the Big Push project. Not only them, but they are working with their respective assemblies and, of course, the larger ministry, and they are supervising the Big Push project actively. So perhaps the days you'd drive by or walk by, you would not see them, but they are actively supervising the Big Push project. So they are saying they want to assure you and the public that Ghanaians would get value for money. And then there was Miriam. Miriam called from Shama, and she called about the Abwadze in Chaban Market Junction. Well, she says that a lack of market has pushed or invited traders to ply their trade on the Abwadze in Chaban Junction, and that poses a lot of threat to market, to the market women themselves, to people who are coming to buy from them, to pedestrians, because pedestrians have had their pedestrian walkways been taken over by traders, and they now have to battle with vehicles on the main road to be able to commute from one point to the other. She says there are heavy trucks on that stretch, speeding vehicles ply that road, and that is a ticking time bomb. Mariam raised this issue, and we followed up this issue to the office of the Shama MC, Paul Otis then too. Miriam, this morning, it is disappointing to let you know that our attempts to get responses from the MC has proven futile. Phone calls barely go through. We barely find him in the office as we mostly go meet his absence and all of that. But we are not giving up. We are going to ensure that we get the right things or the needed things done, especially at Abuadze in Chaban Market Junction. We get some response, what the plans are, what the assembly seeks to do with regards to that particular situation. So these were the concerns or the issues being put on the radar last week. Well, this morning, we turn to you. Wherever you are in the Western region, whether you're from Sekunde, you're from Takra, Kwesiminti, Mefia, Apremdo, Kojokrum, Takwa, Exim, Elubo, Pristia, Aguna, Nkwata. Oh, and I almost forgot. There was a concern 2 weeks ago from Asankrigwa. Yes, the same situation also for Asankrigwa. We also have not been able to get the needed responses or the needed response from Asankrigwa. But we are still working assiduously to try, and just like I mentioned, and I've always held this position, we are not going to give up, we are not going to end, we're not going to stop until we get responses, until we get some bit of action on the concerns or issues that you have raised with us. So wherever you are this morning from across the Western region, I want you this morning to tell me what your community is dealing with, what your community is grappling with. Send me a WhatsApp message, send me a voice note, give me a phone call. The number is 020-105-1055, 020-105-1055. Tell me where you are, what the problem is, how long that particular problem has remained unresolved, and who you probably have, you know, already contacted. And most importantly, what answer responses you want, giving to you with regards to these concerns or issues that you've raised. And please, just like I always say, we want facts. This isn't a platform for insults or political attacks or scoring points and whatever. I want you to give me facts, not unverified accusations. Give me facts. We are putting the issues on the radar this morning so they can be addressed. What are your issues? What are your concerns? What do you want? What issues do you have in your respective communities that you want leadership to address? Maybe not issues, maybe you have just questions, you need answers, you want clarity on matters. Call me this morning, send me a message. The number to do that on is 020-105-1055, 020-105-1055, 020-105-1055. I know some of you would probably say, Arafat, Azelike, Charlie, they will not even listen to us. Do you know the number of times we've complained, we've called, we've even visited their offices, we've called them, we've reached out to them, we've spoken to them face to face, and still the problem persists? All that we're asking you to do is put it on the community radar. Put it on the radar this morning. Your community matters. Your concerns matters. What you say matters. And we are not going to give up until we get the feedback and the responses that we need or that we require. Only if the issues are so dear to you, if the issues are so dear to your respective communities, put them on the radar this morning. Let us hear you. 020-105-1055. What are your issues? What are your concerns? What are the problems? What is happening or not happening in your respective communities? Call me, send me a message. The number to reach me on is 020-105-1055. Hello, good morning. Hello. Hello, good morning. Hello. Okay, we've lost a caller. 020-105-1055. That is the number to call me on. What issues would you want addressed in your communities? What concerns would you want addressed in your community? Call me, send me a message, put it on the radar this morning. 020-105-1055. Send me a message, give me a phone call. 020-105-1055. Hello, good morning.
1: Yeah, good morning, Papa. This is Steven from Tanuku.
0: Steven, long time. How are you doing?
1: I'm well by his grace, please.
0: We are also doing well, since you didn't ask. I thought you did. You are my friend, but
1: of course.
0: You don't care about me like that. No problem. Steven, thanks for calling. Tell me what your issues are, what issues you want to put on the radar this morning.
1: This morning, I want to know what is happening at the Jubilee Grounds. I think it's been a month since that place was cleared. Yesterday, we don't see anything going on. The flyover and the attack by the market sector. I want to know the progress of work on this project. Thank you.
0: Thank you very much for coming through. He says he wants to know what happens to the Jubilee Park, the PTC, and the market circle. The market circle and the PTC has been repetitive for 3 weeks straight. Every week we seem to have people raise genuine questions or concerns about the PTC and the market circle. Well, 020-105-1055. This message reads, good morning, Beach FM. The street lights on the new Sekendi Road from Ifiankwanta to Adiembra have been off for about a month now. Wow. One side of the street lights, actually. Also, the cultural center project has stalled. The contractor has left the site, and that whole area is dark. There are two schools there, with students moving at night all the time. Richie from Fijai. Okay, so Richie from Fijai is raising a question of security, streetlights. He says the new Sekundi road, that's from Ifiankwanta all the way to Adiembra, street lights on that particular stretch has been off for about a month now. The street lights are not working. And he also wants to know the update on the CNC project, because the contractors are not visible. He does not see any visible work on that particular project. And also on that same stretch, he says there are two schools. I think there's Fijai Senior High School. Is there any other school on that particular stretch? There's a primary school. Okay. And he says the street lights are not working, and that is a threat to the lives of students in that particular area. Thank you very much, Richie from Fijai. We'll follow up for you on this. 020-105-1055. What are your issues? What issues do you want to put on the radar this morning? Hello, good morning.
2: Good morning. My name is Emmanuel.
0: Emmanuel, where are you calling us from?
2: from Second D Naval Base.
0: Second D Naval Base.
2: Yes.
0: Emmanuel, what issues or issue do you want to put on the radar this morning?
2: All right. So I normally fly the route from Fiji to Ifua Kwanta Hospital down to Adembra to Naval Base every morning. For some time now, I realized that that stretch of road from the Ifua Kwanta Hospital to the Fiji Junction filling station, it's been on hold. You know, it's a two-lane, one for the fire service area and one for the schools. That place has, I mean, there was a, supposed to be work done on it, but it has been stalled for some time now. And I think it's also affecting those stores on that stretch. If you need to go and buy something, you'd have to come and do a U-turn here, park the car, walk before you can go and get the item you have to buy. Yeah. So this is what I want to put across.
0: Okay. Thank you very much, Emmanuel from Second D Naval Base. He says the Ifeanyi Kwanta to the Fiji, that road is really terrible. That stretch is extremely terrible. And he says some works were ongoing, but it has stalled. What is happening? Well, we'll get that to the authorities. Thank you very much, Emmanuel, from Second D Naval Base. 020-105-1055. We can do one more call. We can do one more call. And then we'll bring to an end Community Radar this morning. 020-105-1055. 020-105-1055. What issues, concerns, or questions would you want to put on the Community Radar this morning? What issues, what concerns, what challenges would you want to put on the Community Radar this morning? Call us, send us a message, 020-105-1055. Hello, good morning. Hello. Hello. All right. 020-105-1055. 020-105-1055. One more call will wrap it all up for us. So one more message will wrap it all up for us this morning. 020-105-1055. Okay, this one says, it's Kwame. Good morning to you, Arafat, for the wonderful work you guys have been doing consistently for the Western region. I don't think any other station in the metropolis talks about the Western region like the way you guys do. And we must commend you for that. In fact, you guys would have to be awarded the number one morning show in the entire region. Okay, thank you, Kwame. Kwame goes on to say, Arafat, I think I need to also add my voice to this Community Radar thing. Please, let us all have an agenda to talk about the PTC and the market cycle every day until something is done about it. We should not give up one day, but we should talk about it every day. So this morning, I'm also adding my voice to the PTC and the market cycle. When are they going to do something about it for us? All right, thank you very much, Kwame, for coming through. Hello, good morning.
3: Good morning. How are you?
0: I'm doing very well. How are you two?
3: I'm doing great.
0: Is this Kwesi from Aseke?
3: Yes.
0: Fantastic. Kwesi from Aseke, tell us what issues you want to put on the radar this morning.
3: Okay. First one is the background. I don't know those who take care of the place. The city center like that, you get to be run about and there are many polythene bags flowing all around. I think that when you're going to the top road, at the Roman Gate, no, that is too bad for so those who are in hotels, you take care of that place. Someone may be a stranger coming to town here, and then that may be the first place you do. spirit, and that will give a bad name to us.
0: Thank you very much, Kwesi from Aseke, for coming through. And that will be it all for Community Radar this morning, as we come your way every Friday between 7:20 and 7:45 a.m. We allow you, offer you the opportunity to put your issues on the radar. And what we do is follow up with authorities, get the answers, get these concerns addressed on the radar. Thank you very much. Don't forget to continue listening to the Western Echo, as we will be bringing to you feedback from all of the concerns received this morning. A very big thank you to all of you for contributing to Community Radar this morning. We're taking a quick breather. We'll return and continue with the show. This is still the Western Echo, right here on Beach 105.5 FM.
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3: Investigation Department CID of the Ghana Police Department. Ghana police has arrested Dr. Clemence Jato in connection with the controversial demolition and reported takeover of the Accra racecourse Abotaman. According to the police, Dr. Jato was arrested yesterday amid mounting public pressure over the August 22 demolition, which sparked outrage among Ghana's racehorse racing community. Dr. Jato is currently in police custody, assisting with investigations as the CID worked to establish who authorized the operation and the circumstances surrounding the reported takeover of the property. Development follows the interdiction of DSP Al-Hassan Malaika Jabril by the Ghana Police Service over his alleged involvement in the demolition. The senior police officer was accused of providing security and leading personnel involved in the operation at the race course. Away from that story and to the League of Our Roots, the Ghana Premier League, which enters match day 2 this weekend with 7 fixtures scheduled. Ashanti Gold hosts Vision FC on Saturday, while Sunday's fixtures include Asante Kotoko taking on Heart of Lions and Hearts of Oak away to Bibiani Gold Stars. Eduana FC face Samatex, Brekum Chelsea hosts Dreams FC, Young Apostles take on Baseke Holy Stars, and Sweju All Blacks welcome newcomers DBB United. Medeama Sporting Club's match against Port City FC has been postponed as the Takwa side prepares for their CAF Champions League qualifier with TP Mazembe on Saturday. Nations FC will also be in continental action on Sunday when they host Mali's FC Diarra in the second leg of their CAF Confederation Cup first round qualifying tie. Away from the Ghana Premier League now, and the clock is ticking towards the 2026 City Business Olympics, and organizations looking to participate are being urged to register. This year's competitive games include seven-a-side football, volleyball, basketball, lawn tennis, swimming, arm wrestling, tug of war, lime and spoon, sack race, draft, chess, Scrabble, and the famous CEO's Challenge. To register, call 0558-973-973. I go over the number again, 0558-973-973. The City Business Olympics 2026 is powered by 97.3 City FM with support from Channel 1 TV and is proudly sponsored by Cargill Ghana Limited, Synlab, Bethel Logistics, Boss Natural Mineral Water, and Eden High Sports Complex. Away from that, and to the UEFA Champions League now. In the UCL, Como produced one of the biggest statements on their opening nights of the Champions League, beating RB Leipzig 4-1 in their first ever appearance in Europe's elite competition. It was a remarkable night for the club that only 7 years ago was playing in Italy's fourth tier, with Spanish manager Cesc Fabregas at the center of the team's rapid rise.
4: We have to be proud in life. I don't know if it's the correct word in English, but we need to be always attentive. You know how football works today. Everything goes super fast. And again, we have a very, very young team. Now, unfortunately, I had to tell them and remind them that we have another big game on Monday. And again, very, very happy. 100% historical night for the city, for the club. But we need to be responsible and try to be competitive every 3 days, which is the big, big challenge for us this season. But
3: Como boss Cesc Fabregas. Bayern Munich also made a strong start to their campaign, trashing Bodo Glimt 5-0 at the Allianz Arena. The Norwegian side frustrated Bayern in the first half, but Jamal Musiala broke the deadlock 2 minutes after the restart. Harry Kane and Alphonso Davies followed before Michael Olise scored twice to complete the rout. Bayern manager Vincent Kompany spoke on the chances of a player from his team winning the Ballon d'Or.
5: As a team who scored more per game ever in the history of top five European leagues, and I don't know, but 182 goals is a lot of goals. And that was these guys. So if you're part of a historical team in terms of winning, a historical team in terms of goals scored, then the only thing you can debate is whether it's decided by the Champions League or not.
3: Bayern boss Vincent Kompany. Manchester United also enjoyed a comfortable return to the Champions League, beating debutant Sabah 4-0 at Old Trafford, as Michael Carrick's side began their European campaign with a convincing win.
6: Yeah, I think so. kind of what we set out to achieve, really. I think it was a good performance, individually, collectively, or pretty much all the way through the game. From start to finish, boys that started, boys that came on the pitch, and clean sheet and some goals and some good exciting footballs. It was a good night all around, yeah.
3: Man United head coach Michael Carrick. Elsewhere, Fenerbahce and Roma played out a 1-1 draw in Istanbul. Roma took the lead through Bayern Cristante, but Fenerbahce responded after the breakthrough Archie Brown. PSV Eindhoven were also held to a 1-1 draw at home by Shakhtar Donetsk. And in Prague, RC Lens produced a late comeback to beat Slavia Prague 3-2. We move away from that and head to the English Premier League, which returns this weekend with a full round of fixtures beginning on Saturday. There are 5 games kicking off simultaneously at 2 p.m, including Liverpool at home to Fulham, Chelsea against Hull City, Crystal Palace versus Ipswich Town, Aston Villa hosting Nottingham Forest, and AFC Bournemouth taking on Brentford. Tottenham hosts Everton at 4:30 before Arsenal travel to Sunderland in the 7 p.m. kickoff. On Sunday, Coventry City face Brighton at 1 p.m. before the Manchester Derby takes centre stage at 3:30, with Manchester United hosting Manchester City. The match week action concludes on Monday when Leeds United welcome Newcastle United at 7 p.m. And that's all for today. Kickoff was brought to you by Polytanga.
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0: Well, a minute past 8 a.m., and this is still the Western Echo right here on Beach 105.5 FM. It's time for us to get into Westing Today. 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Well, 4 minutes into the hour, 8 a.m., it is time for us to get into Westing Today this morning. It is time for us to get into Westing Today this morning. In studio with me is Felix Boyensi and Dr. Sylvester Kwachi. This morning is a boys affair in studio. It's a boys' school in studio. We're live on Facebook. We are Beach 105.5 FM. Beach 105.5 FM on Facebook. You're welcome. Good morning to you.
1: Yeah, good morning, Arafat. How are you doing?
0: I'm doing very. I like your energy this one. We need a UV's one. Good morning to you, Dr. Kwachi.
2: Good morning.
0: How are you?
2: I'm doing so well. And you?
0: I'm also doing. Your energy is moderate. I said, Felix has had something.
2: Same breakfast time.
0: Nice one. It's Friday, the 11th of September. Lot of issues in the region and, of course, across the country. Yes. But we are biased towards the region, so we stay in the region. A lot of issues from the region. A lot on education. This morning, we'll talk about education. We'll talk about a lot of things. But Professor Felix Boyensi.
1: Oh.
0: Well, I win him. Yeah, we students are about to change. Today's Friday.
1: Kenneth was telling me something. I didn't really get him, but...
0: What did he say?
1: As he was advising me to push today's episode to Monday.
0: Masa.
1: And he wanted me to add some touches B.
0: If you know.
1: He made sense, but I think we can brush through this, quickly, then we can move on.
0: Mm.
1: There are so many things we say in tree that actually sounds funny. And it looks as if we are trying to say them in English, but we kind of have our own version, you know, in tree.
0: Oh.
1: Where it's like hospital, we say asupiti.
0: Oh.
1: I'm sure you've been wondering where asupiti comes from. It's because we cannot pronounce hospital, or we couldn't pronounce hospital.
0: No,
1: as simple as that.
0: We can't pronounce hospital.
1: Ah, then that's a pity nothing here.
2: The majority.
0: Say a person localizing.
1: So, I mean, it might sound, you know, simple because we see them every now and then.
0: Mm.
1: It is often on our lips and all of that. But if you can take a second, you know, pause and think about why we say asupiti.
0: Is there a
1: reason? Not hospital. It's because we couldn't pronounce hospital. It's as simple as that. And so, forefathers back in the days in the Gold Coast era, you know, they were saying asupiti instead of hospital. It's the same thing with...
0: When you have a corner.
1: It's the same thing with the way we pronounce bucket in tree.
0: Bukiti.
1: We say bukiti instead of bucket. And these are words that, you know, we borrowed from the English people, the British people. Bukiti is the same. Bukiti. So instead of bucket, we're saying bukiti. And that is very, very common. So
0: maybe that's how they pronounced it back in the day.
1: Oh, no.
2: So, because I'm also into literature, I usually want to talk about these things.
0: Oh.
2: In literature, we call this malapropism.
0: Malapropism.
1: Yes. Malapropism.
2: And it's usually as a result of we not being inclined to maybe say the words that, I mean, we heard.
0: Mm.
2: If you're educated, you would be able to say buckets, right?
0: Mm.
2: But our forefathers, our ancestors were not.
0: Mm.
2: And so they heard the word from the white man and then decided to also say it in their own words.
0: Mm.
2: Uh-huh. So that's how...
0: So that's how come they've butchered the bucket and the things like that.
2: The word. Uh-huh.
1: Yes. That is how come.
0: So it's malapropism.
2: Malapropism.
0: Fantastic.
2: The temporary.
1: With a better chance than I can meet you.
2: I'm going to just send it to our group.
1: Malapropism.
2: I
1: can't sing. So, yes, today I just wanted us to browse through some of these things. You know, bag, we say baggy.
0: Baggy.
1: Baggy is also very common.
0: But baggy is
1: so dear. Baggy, ne bring me.
0: The inner kahoro.
1: And on the money unique. Yes, and so from next week we will try and dive into, you know, the words that we borrowed from the Dutch people as well.
0: Oh,
1: I think we've been doing.
0: Thank God we're moving from the Portuguese.
1: Now. Yes, we've been doing, you know, words from the Portuguese people for a while, and so next week we will try and look into the words that we borrowed from the Dutch people, and I'm trying to, you know, find out if we actually then Zimmers and the Hunters also borrowed some words from the Portuguese or them.
0: You know, the Dutch people had a lot of engagement with the Hunter people. The Hunter, they did a lot of business with the Dutch.
1: Yes.
0: And even to some extent, you know, misunderstanding came, they got into fight, they managed to kill Obrimpong.
1: I think the statue is on the Agunam Kanta Road when we are going. When you're on that particular stretch. I've forgotten the name as well.
0: Otunfo Bedubonso.
1: Yes.
0: Otunfo Bedubonso.
1: He had.
0: They managed to behead him, take their head away into the Netherlands until recently the head got returned. Or repatriated back to Ghana. So the Dutch had a lot of engagement with the Hunter people. And I'll be excited to listen to what you can find about some Ahanta, you know, languages and then the Nzima language.
1: Yes. You so know. We'll look into that from next week. Don't worry.
0: You know what I think?
1: Yeah, there are only challenges that you should
0: understand Ahanta.
1: You should know and understand Ahanta. Yes, I'm a car, won't you? As Ida
0: say. Try and draw client, yes. Do you know what we'll do? Ida, this is a personal project. This is an Ahanta land, right? Mm. But Duduana anti Ahanta Kasa.
1: That's true.
0: And the Honorable Member of Parliament for Ahanta West, Mavis Kukwabisiu, has been deliberate about educating or teaching Ahanta in schools. And he's gotten to the feet he's gotten to. Ida, this one is a personal project. I know it's a difficult project, but if you can try. Every morning, not every morning, but also, maybe twice a week. If you can nyabotre, research, learn a line or two from the Ahanta language and come and teach us in Kebebwa.
1: That would be nice.
0: That would be nice. Ida will come and teach us maybe what is your name? My name is so and so in the Ahanta language.
3: Okay.
0: Do you think it's possible? The way you are laughing is on person. You are not talando. Oh, she's overexcited. More people, more people. Oh, if it's not a good deal, tell me it's not a good deal.
2: Oh, it is.
0: A
2: good deal, pa.
0: It'll be solid. Oh, maybe once a week. Maybe Wednesday.
3: I am looking at who I'll be learning it from. So I think I have a couple of family members who
0: are Ahanta people.
3: Roots, yeah.
0: Oh, even your uncle or so you said him. Is part of the Abadi yeah. Parliament. You know?
3: He's deceased now, but yeah.
0: Oh, may his soul rest in peace.
3: But I would
0: so you know where you're going to learn from.
3: I know.
0: So you can do something for us.
3: Once a week, yeah.
0: Once a week or twice a week.
3: Once a week.
0: Once a week for now. No, we
3: something
0: need to
3: in Ahanta, right?
0: Yes.
3: Okay, sure. I think I can.
0: So we can start with introducing ourselves, how we say basic stuff, you know, just like you're teaching someone a language. I feel we need to learn something. We are in a Ahanta land.
3: Come and, you know, ginger us.
0: What's it?
3: She has to come and ginger us because pushing the agenda.
0: Somebody should sponsor this.
1: If you are a business listening to her, we are trying, you know,
0: we are trying our
1: come
0: best.
1: And sponsor this.
0: Come and sponsor this Ahanta language business. It's music business segment.
1: In fact, you should either should be able to, you know, move to Ahanta West.
0: Fantastic,
1: you know, to
0: explore, understand what is, and you know, the Ahanta West has the most tourist destinations in the West.
1: Yes, region. I heard.
0: They have the most resorts in the Western region. They have the finest coastline in the Western region. Marine protected area. No, no.
1: Yes, I don't know. And so, yes, please, if you are listening and you can sponsor this segment,
0: come
1: it will be brilliant.
0: It.
1: We can do more.
0: Come and
1: you know,
0: it.
1: At least every week we can be in a hunter where speak to the cheese. Me, they make it high there, Diana.
0: And to be a Subiano on the agenda.
2: Yeah,
0: yes, okay, yes, no beer is swan.
1: You're young, but I'm preparing supper.
0: Where you go, where you attend
1: that in the Ahanta?
0: I gave my own chance here, Felix. Pressure, baby. So it's a good deal. It's a good deal. So next week, Ida will bring us something.
1: Yes, yes.
0: Next week, Ida will bring us something.
1: I only know how to say yena na numwa mamele.
0: That's a journey.
1: Which means what?
0: Yena na numwa. What can I say?
1: Yena na numwa mamele.
0: Yena na numwa mamele.
1: Our heritage, Anna. Our heritage.
0: And you, how did you say it?
1: Yena na numwa mamele. Somebody taught me. In fact, I was doing a jengo. I think it was the Ghana month 2 years ago, the month of March. And I just wanted to fuse that in the jenga. Somebody taught me
0: yena
1: that.
0: Na numwa mamle.
1: Yes.
0: Nice one.
1: And it has taken, you know, from that period. Ahanta is nice.
0: It's really a nice language to learn. So we'll learn together with Ida Blankson. Just like Felix said, call us, send us a message. You can advertise this thing because we are teaching the entire metropolis how to speak the Ahanta language. It's a good thing. Either would research the thing properly, go to speak to the people. get authentic language from the people. Oh, cockran house, why then you have a weekend with Wabre or the Agenda? Get to a nice resort. No other.
1: And good morning to the member of parliament for Hunter West.
0: Yeah, Mavis Kukwabisi.
1: This is what we want to do to support, your campaign.
0: Yeah.
1: So that their Hunter language.
0: The Hunter language campaign.
1: Yes,
0: one can hear my voice and say political campaign.
1: Man can you cry. Yeah, so the Hunter language campaign.
0: Fantastic.
1: So, Honorable, if you are listening and you can also support us, we will be very much grateful. Yeah.
0: Indeed. And deal accepted and signed.
1: Yes.
0: Dr. Kwachi is a witness. Tony is a second witness. Felix and Ida. Ida is the main person. Felix is a producer.
1: Yes, I'll produce Ida.
0: Anyways, let us get into the Westing Today segment. Okay, Dr. Kwachi actually has sent us malapropism. Felix, Manika Uchim. Malapropism is the mistaken use of a word in place of a similar sounding one, often resulting in a funny or nonsensical meaning. Nice one. Malapropism. Good one there. Anyways, let's get into Westing Today, this one. We have lots of issues. We have lots of issues, lots of stories to bring to listeners. Who is starting? Let's get into it.
1: All right, so in our first story this morning, Mr. Joseph Bukayunipe, who is the Minister for Transport, has outlined a series of interventions and reforms undertaken in the rail, maritime, aviation and road transport sectors to improve connectivity, safety and support Ghana's economic transformation. Now, speaking at the opening of the 2026 Transport Sector Review Conference in Hu, that was on Wednesday, Mr. Nipe said the completion of the 97-kilometer Tema Mpakadan standard gauge railway line had enabled passenger services between Tema and Afinya, integrated with Yalolo bus services to provide first and last mile connectivity. He said the Ghana Railway Development Authority was taking steps to commence, freight operations that will be on that particular line, with two diesel locomotives and 20 wagons procured for the purpose. Now, he said final preparations including the development of a port facility at the lakefront to facilitate the transport of cargo from rail to the Volta Lake were expected to be completed to enable seamless freight operations. On the Western Line, Mr. Nipe said work on the Takrade Port Hunivali section, which stalled in 2024, resumed in August 2025 and was expected to facilitate the haulage of mineral ore to the Takrade port upon completion. In the maritime and inland waterway sector, the minister said the ministry had implemented strategic initiatives to address capacity constraints, modernize port infrastructure, and also position Ghana as a leading oil and gas services hub in West Africa. He said the first phase of the Takrade multi-purpose terminal had been completed, provided modern waterfront facilities, for handling that is containerized and conventional cargo, while an oil and gas service terminal had also been completed to provide shore logistics support for offshore oil and gas exploration activities, I should say. Mr. Nipe said the new liquid bulk terminal had also been completed, with capacity to accommodate vessels carrying up to 60,000 tons of petroleum cargo, including diesel, LPG, bitumen, and other heavy fuels. At the Tema port, he said the retooling of MPS Terminal 3 with 11 ship-to-shore cranes, two mobile harbor cranes, and 29 other, cranes had significantly increased the port's capacity to receive and service larger container vessels. So an update from the minister, the transport minister, Mr. Joseph Bukayunipe. Some good news here in the Western region as well, as the Western rail line is still under, major construction. Hopefully, they get to complete that soon, so we begin hauling minerals from Takwa in Swayim to the Takra Port.
4: Parnaka Powership lights up young minds on International Literacy Day. As learners settle into a new academic year, pupils of Esipon STMA Basic School in Sekendi Takoradi have been encouraged to discover the joy of reading and learning as Cap Powership commemorated International Literacy Day with an engaging reading and learning session. The engagement held on September 9 brought together Cap Powership employees and pupils from preschool to upper primary for an interactive session centered on storytelling, reading, and the importance of developing a strong reading culture from an early age. Now, under its campaign theme, Light Up, Read to Lead, Powering Young Minds for a Brighter Tomorrow, Cap Powership used the occasion to inspire pupils to see reading as a pathway to knowledge, imagination, confidence, and leadership. As part of the engagement, Cap Powership employees led interactive storytelling and reading sessions, creating an opportunity for pupils to listen to stories, share their thoughts, and discover the joy of reading. The pupils also participated in fun activities, including coloring and other interactive learning exercises. Now, speaking at the event, Sandra Makwe, communications manager for Cap Powership, said reading plays an important role in helping children develop the knowledge, imagination, and confidence needed to shape their future. Receiving the donation, headmistress of Esipon STMA Basic School, Mary Quayson, expressed appreciation to Cap Powership for supporting the school's efforts to encourage reading among pupils. Nana Kofi Abunat V, who is the chief of Esipon,

0: that they are doing. But it's not.
1: And it's something we must commend and support. Yeah. Benedict Acne is working on a report. The report has to be finalized this week. And next week, we're going to put it out. Mm. You'll be surprised to know the reading culture of young students in secondary Takoradi. Do you think is good or is terrible?
0: I think it's terrible. I think it's very, very terrible. We have a library, and I wonder how many people go to the library. Well, I wonder how many books are in the library.
1: The report includes the library. Find out how many people even visit the library. And when they visit the library, what they are interested in.
0: What materials they read. I can't wait for that report.
1: Well. And even parents, what they make of their children's reading habits, whether they enjoy reading or not reading. And we picked the inspiration from when you went to sell the motel mystery and the position of parents as to buying a reading material for their child. Mm. And they tend to ask their children whether you read or not, if I buy it for... And I'd be like... What is happening?
0: I hope we draw the dichotomy. Mm. Are they reading, like, because some people read but not hard copy. So if they're on their phones all the time, if we can determine that they're reading on their phones, does that become a part of the reading culture? I'm just saying.
1: Yes. So once you read online books. Yes.
2: Once you read, you read.
1: But even the kids we have now, mm-hmm. I can tell you for a fact.
2: They just want to
1: read. One out of ten, would you find them read? Mm. On a mobile phone or a tablet. 9 out of 10 are doing social media.
2: Yes.
1: And unnecessary stuff.
2: Yeah.
1: So the reading culture has reduced.
2: Gone very low.
1: It's reduced though. Mm. And Rock, this is the future we want to build. Yes. These are the next generation. The people we want to leave the country to. It's a serious matter.
2: Mm. And it's a manner.
1: So after we finalize the report, we're going to engage... The author, Nanekia Edumante, an inspiration to young people. There's a 13-year-old who has written a book. She has started, she started a reading club at a very tender age with her peers to read, to review books. This is very interesting. Even as an adult, I've never joined a reading club. What is really good? You understand? And for a younger person, a 13-year-old, to write a book. So what would bring her in here to, as it were, motivate or inspire younger folks and even their parents to be interested in reading? Doc, maybe people don't see the benefits of reading.
2: So you see, last 2 days we had a clinical family meeting at Ifeanyi Regional Hospital, where I happened to even share on screen time and the debilitating consequence that it poses to our children. So and as you can tell, there are a lot of neurodevelopmental delays that are associated with just prolonged screen time. You are not benefiting. You are just into entertainment. And it is going to really, really affect the country as a whole. Mm. So I think we should limit screen time. We should reduce screen time at least 1 hour per day for children who are more than 6 years, up to 13 years. That is the limit.
1: 1 hour per day?
2: Yes. This is not even my statistics. This is from the American Society of Pediatricians. And they are saying
1: that more screen time is hurting the children.
2: It is hurting.
1: And they're not even learning anything proper with their screen time.
2: Yes. So it is one thing that we really need to sit on this segment and talk about it. Maybe we should find a day and talk about screen time and the consequences. I'll be happy to share that. I'll be happy to go in.
1: We'll do this next week.
2: Yes.
1: We'll do this next week.
2: We have to. And now nobody is reading.
1: We even start the screen time before age 6. When our kids start crying, then the phone number.
2: They start the child with cocomelon.
1: Cocomelon is on YouTube.
2: You see, they have a lot of subscribers.
1: Alex is still in 95. Yes. What
3: cocomelon?
1: You don't know cocomelon. What kitchen?
2: And when I shared the story, when I shared my presentation the other time, a lot of people in the sub district a lot of the hospitals wanted me to also come.

0: and then do a similar presentation in their facility.
1: Mm.
0: It's a very big menace.
2: You do the presentation with
0: we
2: us.
0: Have to do
2: on it. Monday.
0: In fact, we have
3: on
0: to.
3: Monday.
0: We have to.
2: Monday in this circle.
0: We have to.
2: It's a serious matter.
3: It's a serious matter. And these days when kids begin to cry, parents believe that the only antidote is giving a phone or a tablet to the kid.
0: Yes, and you see, that is where we decrease their copium for stress.
3: What is copium?
0: So how
3: dog.
0: You cope?
3: Maybe a dog is
0: let me guess. I'll get it to it. You see, when you are stressed, there is a normal way that innately you are supposed to build yourself up. But these children, because now they know that when I don't want to eat or when I want to eat and my mother wants to persuade me, it's fun. When they want me to bath, they have to tell me that you have 30 minutes with your phone before I would decide. You see, you do something to the child becomes aggressive, combative, is crying, you give back the phone, everything resolves. So
2: the child knows every answer to every problem.
0: Yes, and they understand that it is media, digital media.
2: But ordinarily, naturally, you would have to settle.
0: Yes, so
2: and then cope with the situation.
0: Yes, and so they grow up with a lot of OCDs because they already have the obsession, right? And then they have the compulsiveness to get their obsessions, right? So they are always in that ritual. So they grow up with some level of OCDs. They also grow up with reduced attention span. They also grow up with some level of or reduced what do you call it? As I would call it, a copium to these stresses. And so they are at risk of hypertension. And if you look at even the management criteria for pediatric hypertension, reducing screen time is also part of it. So this is a very big topic. Usually when it comes like that, I become very emotional. And
2: we'll dive
0: into
2: this on Monday. Dive into this. So seriously. It's a serious problem.
0: It's a very big issue.
2: It's a serious, serious problem.
0: No wonder now you look at the BEC results.
2: And it's terrible.
0: Complaining. I think it started some years back.
2: I listened to somebody and they said the English the students were writing were WhatsApp English.
0: How?
2: WhatsApp English? You? No, I throw you.
0: So like, why how? Even
3: it is what they are.
0: You see, why are you in the rush to go
3: on WhatsApp?
0: You are writing 250 words and you decide that.
2: Why are you? No, I throw you.
0: Come on.
2: And A-N-D. No, I throw
0: A-N-D. This is sad. You see. No, because where are you in a rush? Because me, even if you are chatting me, I take my time to reply your message.
2: Charlie.
0: Because I'm replying you. So why should I even be in a rush?
2: Say WhatsApp the shorthand.
0: Now you are writing an essay. You know
2: you're now starting life.
0: And it's a mount 6 9 no sir, no school, no call came. Sometimes I will not pity you. I'm usually hard on that. You see.
2: Doc, don't you think we have exposed them to these challenges and issues?
0: Yes, we have failed, I think.
2: So shouldn't we pity them? Because we have failed them. As our Quran has failed, Oshia Kasa, Yachena Kasefi, the child has grown up to speak in that way. And we will not pity them? Are we not at fault?
0: I think sometimes when you say pity, it shouldn't be reactionary. It should be maybe correctional. If I'm pitying you in the sense that I want to correct you, then that is right. And that kind of pity is not soft pity. It's aggressive. I mean, I have to be very aggressive. I have to let you know that this is what is destroying your future. And we must halt it. Your brother failed because he was... Yes, your brother
2: failed. Radical action.
0: Yes.
3: That's what I
2: done. Yeah, I didn't like radicality. But you know, at the point, she was fed up.
0: The sad thing about all these things that you see the children, they speak very good English
2: and they don't write it, but they can't write it. That's the problem.
0: You see, a crown to radio or to one in it didn't come. Can't raise a risk on Tom. You see, or can't they very good English,
2: but they can't write.
0: They are exposed to the internet, they are watching American movies, they are watching British movies, so they can speak it, but they don't even pay attention, they don't even read subtitles,
2: So they can't spell what they are saying.
0: Yes, you see.
2: Either in your interview with the Hunter West's head teacher, she said some students could not even write their
4: name. A Hunterman.
0: Yeah, sad.
2: A Hunterman. What a Hunterman.
0: And you see, wait, I can even use myself as a case study. I could read, I could write very good English, but I couldn't speak it when I started. So when I even started watching American movies,

0: is I really like my subtitles because there were words I could not hear well. Sometimes I have to go back. A movie that we are all enjoying, I have to go back. And I really needed my subtitles. But now, these children can just hear whatever the Englishman is saying. But they can't write what the Englishman is saying. And that is sad.
1: Deep problem.
0: Yes, this is very sad.
1: Monday, we'll dive into this topic.
0: Yes,
1: we have. Monday, we'll get into this topic. I don't know. But we must dive into this topic.
0: Next story.
1: Let's get into the next story.
0: The NCC engages tertiary student leaders to champion anti-corruption and rule of law. So the National Commission for Civic Education, the NCC, has engaged student leaders from three tertiary institutions in the Western region to serve as ambassadors in the fights against corruption and the promotion of rule of law. The institutions are the University of Mines and Technology, UMAT, Esikado Campus, Takrady Technical University, TTU, and the Efiam Kwantan Nurses and Midwifery Training College, NMTC. The engagement was held at the Efiam Kwantan Regional Hospital Conference Room. The program formed part of the NCC's effort to empower young people with knowledge, values, and civic responsibilities needed to contribute meaningfully to fight against corruption and promote good governance and strengthen Ghana's democratic development. Speaking at the program, the Western Regional Director of the NCC, Mr. Andrew Ofori-Labi, said the education was aimed at empowering citizens to resist corruption and uphold the rule of law and contribute to the building a united and accountable society. He stressed the need for a change in the way governance is conducted in Ghana, noting transparency, accountability, integrity, and ethical leadership must guide the management of the country's affairs. Mr. Labi also urged the students to reject vote trading, which he described as a major threat to Ghana's democratic development. He encouraged them to support elect leaders based on competence, integrity, patriotism, and commitment to national interests rather than financial inducement. He explained that the NCC was implementing the civic engagement on the rule of law and the fight against corruption project under the participation, accountability, and integrity for resilient democracy, which is called PED, the PED program. The project is commissioned by the German Federal Ministry for Economic Cooperation and Development, the BMZ, co-financed by the European Union, EU, and the Swiss State Secretariat for Economic Affairs, SECO, and implemented by the Dutch Gelderschap voor Internationaal Zulisme, something, GIZ, in cooperation with the Ministry of Finance, with the NCC as its implementing partner. The Dean of Students of the NMTC, Mr. Ambuskweku Abuachi, expressed concerns about the huge economic losses associated with corruption. He noted that resources lost through corrupt practices could instead be channeled into provision of better rural schools, hospitals, and other essential public services.
1: Very well. Let's make
2: all right, so a bit on the BEC, placement brouhaha. Parents failed to guide their children during school selection, and that is why many missed their preferred schools. This is according to Nicholas Yankee, who is the Western Regional Coordinator for Free SHS. Let's briefly hear from him.
3: The challenges is the selection of the school. You know, the ministry, together with the stakeholders, made it easier for parents. But, you know, some parents couldn't have that time to attend to their children or their wards, okay? Now, the government made it in such a way that the results will be published before you make your selection. So at least you have a fair idea of your performance, and then you would also have to know that which school do I choose and that, okay? Now, the government, again, through the ministry and the secretariat, did what we call sensitization. We started with the municipal, district, and the metropolitan directors of education. Okay, then we added the examination officers, and then the guidance and counseling. They descended down to their various schools through the heads, also to help go down to educate the parents that these are the modalities of the selection, okay? Such that now, category A, you are choosing two schools. Formerly, they were not. Last year, they gave them only one, okay? Now, the two schools, one of the schools, the explanation is that one of the schools should be a day school and then the other one, a boarding. But then, if you're going to choose a day school, okay, the school should be within your catchment area. So you cannot be here in the Western region, you cannot be in Christian Honey Valley, and then you choose a grade A school in the metro. That would be odd, because we told them it should be just a walking distance, or you take one car, that is all. You don't have to stress the children or the students. But we did the sensitization to market women, mosque, churches, the streets. But parents, some of them couldn't have time to help their children select these right choices that we gave them. Hence, these challenges. Most of the challenges we are observing here or encountering here is about change of status. I am from Bogoso. I am from Takwa. I am from Christia. My ward had been given day school, or I've been given day school here within the metro in Cape Coast and that. So you see, the parents, most of them neglected their responsibilities. Hence, the overcrowding that we have here.
1: Most of the parents neglected their responsibilities, hence the challenges or problems we are facing. Nicholas Yanke, the Western Regional Coordinator for Free SHS. Well, he says most of the parents neglected their responsibility. Responsibility in a very critical point in the lives of their wards. Choosing a school, transitioning from basic to pre-tertiary. And most parents, he says, were absent in that regard. So your child will go and choose the schools that he or she wants, maybe consult their friends, consult other people, or maybe school on where Philly. No, I could choose where Chiranko. There will be challenges, and then the parents will now run to the CSSPS secretariat, the CSSPS, or the parents would run to GES or the other places, and then they're angry. Why is it that my child lives, or we live in Bogoso, we live in Dabwase, and my child has been giving a day school, let's say in Accra Academy? Why? But you were not present, you were unavailable when your child was doing the selection. So why are you coming to blame us? So he is saying that parents have failed their children in that regard, in the selection of schools. You guys agree with Mr. Yanke?
0: My greetings to Honorable, but I think that...
1: Oh, he's not Honorable, he's yes. Nicholas Yanke.
0: Yes, so my regards to Nicholas Yanke. But I think that we shouldn't also sound very dismissive of the current plight, because the thing is that we've all been through this junior high school thing, and it's not always your parents choose it for you. Sometimes your parents will tell you what they want, you go to the school, your teachers make the selection. And this is the time that we are telling you, they know these were the schools that were chosen. They've cross-checked. Now they have the grades that can permit them entry into the school, admission into the school, and they've been thrown into schools they never chose. Some of them, when they first checked, it was this school, and it has changed. And that is what we are talking about. I think just trying to shift blames to the primordial sector where schools were being selected is far-fetched. The issue now is we chose it. We selected what we wanted. We have not been pleased in what we selected. And for some people, their complaints are that, yes, we got the schools that we wanted on the first check, but when we went to the cafes and wanted to print them, it had also changed. That is the question. That is the cry. You see, so I think, yes,
1: so
0: what you say...
1: parents are not supposed to be blamed.
0: They cannot be blamed.
1: No, but genuinely, there are some parents who do not even know one of the schools, or cannot even mention one of the schools that their child picked or selected. How do you then go about having that moral energy to fight the system and see the system. But your child, you know the performance of your child. And your child has gone to pick Legon Presec, Accra Academy, and the other schools. When you are acquired, you are complete.
0: Arafat, if you look at this very carefully, how many parents will this happen? Would allow that? Even if your mother or your father is not there, your uncle will be there. I, for one, my mommy didn't make, and for all my siblings, my mommy doesn't make the decisions. We speak to our uncle. You see, and my uncle tells us, okay, you are like this. You like talking. You see, and it's not just, my uncle doesn't consider just you, your academics. He considers everything about
1: your character and everything.
0: Yes, your character. And I like talking. He says, no, you are an Okatechi by nature. You have to go to Opokware. And that wasn't the first school I chose. My uncle showed me the reason why I should go to Opokware. And that was the right decision. You see, so it's not always. Sometimes your parents don't need to make that decision. They refer you to your relative who is maybe academically inclined or knows better to make the decision. So when it comes to the issue of choosing school from family, I don't think that the problem is, quote unquote, from there.
1: From there.
0: It is from the placement centers.
1: Aida, you agree with Mr. Yankee?
4: I think that the problem comes from all sides. You understand? There are some parents that also have issues, and I would read the next story where we listen to the parents, you know, side. But you have some parents. Yesterday, I was listening to a parent who said that she has twins. Both twins chose Wesley Girls, and they gave one Wesley Girls and gave the other another school. She's coming so that they will go and pick that one from the other school and come and add to the other one's school. They cannot be separated because they are twins. This is not the fault of the computer. The computer does not recognize that twins must be in the same school. If your grades are not the same, for that I don't know.
1: The twins they didn't ensure that their grades will be the same.
4: Exactly. You understand? It could be that there's this. Even if their grades are the same, maybe the various subjects they did not get the same.
1: Or even the courses.
4: Exactly.
2: If we are to follow this story to the end, I can tell you that the other twin will join the other one at Wesley Girls.
0: Oh, yes.
2: They will change it for.
1: So they'll find a way.
2: Yes.
1: Where there's a will, there's a way.
0: unless the other twin performed abysmal, like the performance was just bad, then they will move the other one from Wesley Girls to go and join.
4: Do you understand what I'm trying to say? Again, the same yesterday. So I'm just trying to say the problems come from all sides. Again, yesterday, there was a little boy who said that he's very little. He said that, in fact, when he was starting to speak, what he said verbatim was that I studied very hard to get 6 so that I could go to Presec. And they gave me some school in Kasua. And the guy was literally crying when he was saying this. He was emotional.
1: He made the mark.
4: And comment section, people were like, people should do protocol for him so that he can go to Presec. Because you could see he was very sad. Yeah. You know, because the reasons why not BEC in a year then was that you will get your school.
1: You get your school.
4: That's with the whole fast up. Exactly. With your grade. That was the whole like bragging right around it too. That I've gotten my first choice. But if the computer is just placing you anywhere, it's so parents have been the cause of the problems. Teachers have been the cause of the problems. The students themselves have been the cause of the problems. The software they are using, the CSSPS, is also a problem. And every other...
1: The CSSPS has been a problem for day one.
4: For 16 years I hear. Do you understand? And other... So, if I... Let's listen to...
1: some of the parents.
4: Frustrated parents who stormed the Secondary Education Directorate over challenges with their awards school placement.
5: Yeah. I'm a friend of school now. Awful fan. The first choice, you know, what taken away, what not to pending. What pending, my school's a wedding at China, was a way was now to Golden Gate. Golden Gate, your second year of my year in the world, Gumma St. Andrews, who grab to Golden Gate. What's wrong with my year? This is a one year and got on Yanka Yabat war. In Jehama, one master on the Monday by. Yabba was a lie. It's all good enough for table, no more catch on. Na, you get you.
6: No, I didn't remember. Maybe I had to know. Then maybe I'm in the school. No more. Now, at the same time, the school will increase. But what I'm in. I'm not remember. Better was a son. 1 year, sir. But woman in school, well, Charlotte, Dustfield, which is LML district. The one word man. Woman in boarding. And the end time of boarding, I'm a big miss. I may better be here. Sick as some miss, as some of them. Okay, practical time is I am between you. And I made the no, but I'm going to buy the money. But okay, children, I'm moving the way. Okay, children, I'm moving the way. I'm a small boy of fun. Maybe that's half a year.
7: And Mrs. Justin is a Nebano. It's a particular school of the money when you want to cry. No, I'm not to private school. No, I make a home. Now, expenditure, my man, almost 7,000 plus. The numbers of my banner can change the school. It's in your when you want to cry. And a program so far, what do you call it? Home accounts. But I'm in general science. And the same change program, I'm changing school. So it's between you. Oh, and the grade in a near perfect party. Yeah. Yeah. As compared to the last year in two in the so in your school, I called the first choice, I was second choice. The challenge is, because I say, school meet me a change, you know, in a course, in a program to meet me a change, you know.
6: But my school, I want the man, no, one way, yeah. I have no, yeah. Or far, technical school, so many, boarding gates, on a soccer, lecture card.
5: Ma, how are you there?
1: So these were some parents frustrated in their voices, and you could hear the frustration. I have seen or watched videos where some parents were leaving these centers around 5 p.m. and they say they went there at 5 a.m. with their awards. Four. Yakotwaba.
8: Yes.
1: Ghana card voters, school sem, assemble.
4: Employment, even L work, employment.
1: So
0: and also sunlight.
1: Should we rethink? Because for this year's BEC, the education minister announced a reform. And that reform was that students were to write their BEC first before selection of schools.
4: Uh-huh.
1: You remember?
4: Uh-huh.
1: And they said that was a reform to change the problem. So you write your BEC first based on your grade. So once you know your grade,
4: mm-hmm.
1: once the results are, you know your grade, no,
4: so you know
1: okay.
4: The schools.
1: I am in venture to come and bring problems.
4: And that was even very wrong.
0: That is wrong because the selection of the schools alone is a prayer. The selection of the school alone is a motivating factor.
4: Good,
0: good. In my school, we were the third batch in my school. Two of my seniors chose Opokwa and they never had it.
1: Mm.
0: So, in fact, that was one reason why I didn't even want to choose it.
1: Because you're afraid that you might not make it.
0: Yes, and my uncle is saying I should choose it. Now, when I chose it, you see, the selection is like 3 months before So, when we chose it, I could count the number of hours I slept. That was in JHS.
1: Because you needed to make it.
0: Oh, I'm telling you. Mm-hmm. Those times we used to go to the boarding house. Our prep was ending around 9. So when prep ends, usually the master will be around, tell us to all go and sleep. I will come to prep and pretend that I'm tired. Once we are done learning, I pretend I'm tired. We all go into our room. I'm not tired. I'm going to sleep by 11. I'm coming back to the classroom to sit and study. And we had good security at the school at the time. So I came back every time. I would learn from 1 to sometimes 2 or 2:30. No, I would come at 11, learn to about 1 or 2:30. This is JHS. Because I knew that I had chosen Opokwa and I had to get in. I wanted to set a record for myself and for my school.
1: So selecting beforehand was a motivating factor for you.
4: It was the whole thing. Because you see, The idea was, and then you used to select a few weeks to BEC, and you used to brag about it. Mm. Oh, I'm going to Science, I'm going to West Ligas, I'm going to Holyko, I'm going to Addis Adel, you know, all of that. So it motivated. So even sometimes the teachers will say, you say you want to go to this school, and you're talking at this time.
0: Mock results come. That is how they will lash you.
4: They will lash you based on that.
0: Because I remember we wrote one district mock, our first district mock, and usually we use the district mock as what do we call it?
4: Yastic
0: to see how you perform on the BEC, and we wrote some visual arts exams. All the exams was going well, but the visual arts, there was a question I deviated. Oh, my teacher did not forgive me. I'm telling you, he said you want to go to Opokwa and you are deviating this kind of question. But I think I had like 89.
1: Mm.
0: He said, no, because I could have scored like 100 because I had all the MCQs. Like it was 30 MCQs. I had it all correct. But the fact that I deviated a few questions and I got that question wrong, he said that no, if you had these cheap questions in the BEC and you are getting all of them wrong, you are failing. He punished me. I mean, I don't subscribe to beating and all that, but I'm a Jay Levinkins. I still remember this. And this is from a district mock because I wanted to go to Pokra. And I topped that visual arts exams. You see, so just that choosing the schools before. It really helps. You can't just say, go and go control now, really say, I did with the one,
4: and there was a time frame. Ow. There was a time frame because the students were now going to write the BEC. Mm-hmm. Now that they've chosen the schools, you have ample time as the people manning the software whatsoever to look at the number of students because you're not working in hindsight. You have the data. Schools, the number of people who are going to write the BEC, mm-hmm. from which schools, the number of schools that are in their, like, mm-hmm. proximate to them. So you have a likelihood or you can forecast how things can turn out. Mm. You have ample time to do so. But if they write before they choose, it means you are sitting there idle, waiting for them to choose before you can now quickly go and input everything. Ebe basa basa. And you know, the problem is that this is not the only time we are experiencing this problem.
1: We experience it every single year.
4: Every year. Like, what exactly is there that we cannot solve? Is it that we need more schools? I don't think so. Because there are a number of schools that do not even meet the number of people that they should take.
1: Or should we just abandon the system?
4: Like, for me, I feel it's population one, two, the system. And sometimes I was telling Baben that it's very important that maybe a private man whatsoever develops a software and just hands it over to the government that just use my software. Like, make it like...
1: For the school selection.
4: Yeah, because maybe I don't say, maybe I buy a year software and it's a... Maybe it's a cake. Like, I don't understand.
2: I think if parents are listening, they can come through, you know, share some of their experiences with them. Because it's too much. I also heard a parent saying that me bad when you're 35, all my money school into my basket.
0: Are you kidding me?
1: Maybe they don't understand. They don't understand the greeting. Into himself, grade near there, a cost through a door. So, why are
2: the entire, you know, placement system and how it works? I think they are supposed to explain that to parents as well during PTA meetings because most of them do not understand how these things actually work. Most of the parents. My time, my daddy knew some of the schools, so he was like, school, we're quite what? That was the only input he was able to make.
1: Close by.
2: Yes, but you know, majority of the decisions they were taken by my teachers at the time. So if we are leaving these things to the parents, John was sorry, no poor come make a circle.
1: Oh no, come on, come on, come on, come on, come
4: have very little influence. So, like, I never. You see the way they are blaming parents. I can tell you for sure that the reason why they are blaming parents is because they know that the parents do not have a common voice to come and talk sincerely. Until the shepherd parents know beyond my casa, they will just be quiet.
1: So that's we can blame them and walk
4: the
1: away.
4: The people
1: with
4: that you should blame is the teachers.
1: The teachers.
4: The teachers. Why? How do I explain this? See, the school is for you, like he said. Yes. One. The papers that they bring, they don't bring the parents those papers. So when they bring the school selection papers, they don't come and give it to parents. Mm. But they tell you, oh, discuss the school you want to go with your parents. So once you come and select. Mm-hmm. When they call parents to come, it's not even every parent that comes. Sometimes they go like, oh, someone out there, they want to name CB or performing to me, they're Yemano. So I can tell you that less parents are involved in the whole process. Mm. And most of them don't even know the available schools. Mm. Until I said I wanted to go to Infantiman Girls, my daddy had seen Infantiman Girls, but oh no, who say a senior high school are meeting me ako. Do you understand? Mm. If you call a parent today, say mention 10 senior high schools in Western region, they might not be able to mention all. Maybe a popular ones to say Antaman and then Portes and them, but maybe you want to mean ina. So they leave it to the teachers. So it's up to you, the teachers, to say, oh, this, and that. So for me, the parents are less involved, but more on the teachers and the headmasters and the headmistresses who are choosing for the kids. Mm. And then the system too is, but parents, whether you educate them or you don't educate them, it's not their fault. The only sad thing is that they are the vulnerables because you have to be on the road looking for a school for your child and everything. And it's really bad. The first man that spoke, he said that they put his child at Golden Gate. Golden Gate used to be at Shama, a school, and a guye. Then Andrew, St. Andrews came to pick it up. And I don't know if it's still running, but like this, like that. It's not even like, it's on and off. It's that school, and it's even a private school. So how come, say,
1: you've placed a child
4: in a private school at Egu, and the name is still there as Golden Gate in the system, but Andrews Naji.
1: But on the grounds is not what it is.
4: Exactly. Into a bed, like, so
1: and I even hear very able students are placed in special schools.
4: Yes, one guy said that he can hear, he can speak. They put him in school for the deaf.
1: Like how?
4: And now he has to be trekking back and forth trying to prove that he can hear. It's bad.
1: Or maybe there's a miracle. Wait, let me find out from listeners. I don't want to more or less start a blame game this morning because. We need to understand.
2: Somebody should be blamed.
1: Who should be blamed for this? Who should be blamed for this failure with regards to the CSSPS?
0: Whoever is in charge of the system, of this placement system.
1: No, but the people too are saying no. It's the parents. Parents are not interested.
0: No, but you didn't choose based on your strength.
2: Maybe they want parents, you know, moving forward should be much more interested in how their kids perform in
1: how you perform and as their way your forward. Selection.
0: No, but your selection.
2: Because I was at Chronicle School. And so they will follow the kids to WAEC. But trust me, most of our parents. Terminal report, they don't even look at it these days.
4: It
2: is important too.
1: Thank you.
2: It is very, very important. If you don't know how your kid is faring in school,
1: you've gone to Aquadano, a handyman for your child.
2: Come on, man.
1: And you're giving pressure.
0: Arafat, listen to this one. The school PTA that meeting, you can't say that I didn't choose a school based on my strength because the system has allowed us to choose an A, a B, a C. In two different categories.
1: No, but you've been given a school. Some of them are pushing for A.
0: But no, they've not been given schools. Some of them have not been given schools.
1: Which is true.
0: Yes, within their category. Some of them too, like
1: we're
0: the man rightly
1: said,
0: also pending. Also, our pending are coming. I'm a
1: school. School's not pending. I'm an answer.
0: But if you choose a school, if you choose a set of schools and you are given one based on your grade, that one you don't really have a cause to complain. You have to throw away emotions and then face the fact. You chose Opokuari, you chose Presec, you chose Premper College, you chose Portis. They are looking for, and you chose Science 2, and they are looking for 6 ones. You got 10. So you have to taper down your tears. Paper bina for emotions, baby, because I don't know. We don't know
1: couldn't
0: cause.
1: Make the mark.
0: Yeah, it will not be. I will be looking for some receipt or you reapply for year 3 again because. That was what we were doing at the time.
1: I
0: know a colleague. He was a senior. He was very good. He didn't do well. He wrote with us because 2015, they canceled the BEC. So the next time they wrote it, he didn't do well. But only ever throw in 8 ones.
4: No. I think I get you. But Arafat, it's like this. When you choose your A school and you don't make the mark, that is why you chose a B school. So
0: yes,
4: it is a B school. But those who are complaining are people that were given nothing in their options.
0: Yes.
4: I don't know if you get me.
0: They have
1: so
0: a course to complain.
1: All of the things they chose, because they were not giving
4: it. The common sense here is that me it's my idea, mommy B.
1: A B or
4: my and the B input now, you are choosing like 4 or 3 B.
1: So even if I don't get a B.
4: Even if I don't get my first B, I can get my second B, third B. Now we have C, first, second, third C, then D, first, second, third D. They don't give me any of that. Now the Mako to be a B.
1: It is not there.
4: My teacher and Yama 7. Why am I back? So that one, I can't taper down my tears. I have to vent.
0: And this is very funny because last year, I was in the house and then a boy came, said that, Pacho bit me and said, Chibi Bia Mame. Like, he just asked me a question. He said, okay. And he asked me to search for a school. Like, I didn't even know. And I'm saying, no, I mean, school, they are posting it to the school, but school. And I just searched the school on the internet for him, and I read it. I said, hey, Nima, Mr. Josie, hey, now, where did they say what tree? And I said, "Watch it." But you see, if you can post a child to a school that he knows nothing about, he has done no research on, he doesn't even know. Why are you doing that to such a child?
4: Over seven,
0: seven, eight,
4: and, eight.
1: Let me find out. Let me find out from listeners this morning. Who should take the blame for this consistent failure or struggle or challenge? Is it parents? Like Mr. Yankee is saying, that some parents are not interested in the school selection of the awards. And that often brings about the challenges, the problems, the struggles, and to some extent the tears that we see every year after BEC candidates finish their exams and they are about transitioning into pre-tertiary institutions. Who should take the blame? My guys in studio are saying, especially Ida and Dr. Kwachi, they're saying, Charlie, the teachers, the schools, they should be blamed. What are they doing? The system in itself should also be blamed. Have we upgraded the system? Are we even interested in upgrading the system to not bring about or not repeat the challenge that has been repeating itself for God knows how long? What are we doing? So for them, the systems should be blamed. What's your take on this? 0201051055. 0201051055. Call me, send me a message. I would love to listen to you. 0201051055. Who should take the blame? Who should be blamed for this consistent CSSPS failure? Hello, good morning. Good morning, Kofi. How are you doing? Let's hear you, Kofi. Hello?
9: My friend.
1: Kofi, please come again. Hello? We've lost Kofi. I think the network was not helping. Please call back. 0201051055. Who should take the blame for this consistent challenge or failure with regards to school selection?
10: Morning.
1: Hello, good morning.
10: I'm Joshua. Calling from Sekunde.
1: Joshua from Sekunde. Thank you for calling. Who should take the blame for this consistent challenge or failure?
10: The blame is supposed to be both the teachers and then the parents. But I mean, as a parent, you need to follow up your child well-being, which her education and everything is supposed to be your course. But some of the parents, they don't follow us. One of our brothers is saying, but when they get to the replacement and the award is not getting the replacement, they are just shouting. So me, my suggestion is so. Right now, we parents should leave education issues to the teachers. They should manage it. They should replace the mark or the result your world get. They should replace the word to that school. Simple. Because this school replacement were always issues in this country. Thank you.
1: Thank you very much, Joshua from Sekunde. Joshua says, this is a teacher-parent affair. The parents ought to be interested. The teachers also have to do their best. 0201051055. 0201051055. Hello, good morning. Hello. We've lost you. Please call back. 0201051055. 0201051055. This whole computerized school selection placement issues. Oh, there are some blaming parents for the consistent challenge or problem. They say parents are not interested in their child's education. They are not interested in what their child's do, and their children are left alone to do what they want, and they end up choosing schools. They end up choosing so many things that, you know, their performance cannot relate with or do not correspond, and that brings about a problem. The others say we should blame the teachers. They don't also help their students. Who should we blame? Hello, good morning. Yes, sir.
11: Yeah, good morning.
1: Good morning to you. Please tell us the name where you're calling from.
11: Yeah, I'm Adolf.
1: Adolf. Adolf, I think it's been a while.
9: It's been a while, yes.
1: Yeah. Did you travel or were you in town?
9: No, I'm in town.
1: Oh, nice one. Good to hear from you once again. Let's hear your take on this. Who should take the blame, Adolf? Teachers, parents, or the system itself?
9: In fact, it's the system. Because I've followed your discussion and it has been a while now. Each and every BCE selection becomes a problem. And if the system is working all right, I wouldn't have even been facing these challenges. Two, my word, that aggregate, that was last year, 14. Myself, I'm a police officer. Myself and the mother, my wife is also a teacher. And we help my daughter to select the schools. Category A, B, C, or to Z, whatever you call it. You know what? The aggregate was 14. You know, we do not have the first choice, the second choice, the third choice. It was the fifth choice. So how come? And upon the fifth choice, even colleagues who even had more aggregate than her, even had their first choice and second choice. So the system which is the problem now, not the parents, not the teachers.
1: Thank you very much, Adolf, for coming through. This is another experience. Quite a hurtful one. Aggregate 14 is a good grade.
4: 14 is a good grade.
1: 14 is very good.
4: I had 10. Somebody had 11, 12, 13. And they all got their first, at my time, 2017, they all had their first choice.
1: Hold on, there's a caller on the line. Okay. Hello, good morning. Hello. Sorry, please do want to call back. 020-105-1055. 020-105-1055. The people are saying parents are supposed to be blamed for this whole school selection problem and struggle. The other people also saying the teachers, the ones responsible for making sure that the child grows up right and does what is right in the face of the Lord and the country, they don't do the thing well. The others also saying that the system itself is the one creating this whole confusion. Now, that system, no? One more chain.
4: Somebody should do software from scratch and just give it to the government that just pay royalties or something, because government castle, especially everything about systems that the government is doing is always somewhat whack. Say a Ghana cardo, everything. It's like system, even down. The system that was supposed to take applications for those who wanted to enter the security.
1: Hello, good morning.
11: Good morning, Arafat.
1: Good morning. The voice sounds familiar.
11: Justice.
1: It's been a while.
11: Yeah.
1: Hey, Justice, you've left us in here. You've decided to travel. Why, Justice? Anyways, let us hear your take on this. Who is taking the blame for you? Is it the system itself, parents, or the teachers?
11: I think you cannot put the blame solely on one person. Now, first, I think that if a system is being used, what you feed is what the system gives you. So it means that whatever the student or the parent or the school chose and sent it to the system, that is what the system gave out. So I don't think there's a problem with the system. There's a problem with the choosing of the schools and how it's supposed to be fed into the computer. Now, if a student chooses a school, one of your people was saying that if you don't choose well, you don't get what you want. Yes, that is what happened. if it comes to the grading system. Now, when you get the number of schools, every school has a number of grades that you should get before the system can put you there. So if your grade doesn't correspond to what the school is demanding, it will put you to the next one. If you don't qualify, the system will put you to, until the system puts you to a place where your grade is required. So if you don't do it well, you don't choose well, the system will also put you at a place where you qualify. So that's how the system works. Now, someone was saying that somebody had 14 and the person couldn't get a good school. Now, that is not how the system works. Now, if you have 14 and you choose maybe science, somebody also had 14 but or had 15, but the grade of science, that like science is better than your 14, the 14 that you have. So somebody can get 1 in science, but have 16. But somebody will have 2 in science, but will get 14. And that the 16 will get the chance, and the 14 will not get a chance. So that is how the system works. So I think that, and then the last one is with the parent. Now, this system was made, it was a communicate between the headmaster. The headmaster should communicate to the parents. The parents should come to the school with a word to choose. Teachers are not part of the system. So I think if you blame the teacher, it is not well placed. So this is how the communication was done. Mm. Thank you.
1: Thank you very much, Justice, for coming through. Well, he says people just do not understand the system. The system works beautifully if you understand it well, and if you choose right, if you understand your strength and you choose your schools according to your strength, not according from, but you choose according to, you get.
4: That's not a fair thing to say. If that's the case, then all of us, we should just not choose schools, just get the grades, and then the government should just assign us to schools, because that's clearly what's happening. Say me choosing a minya, me ya di o man ya di o minya. Then I should just get the grade. Government should just assign all of us schools based on our proximity, so that we know that we don't have the control over the choice. Now it's government that is choosing for us, because every school is okay.
1: Yeah, but say,
4: no, that's what I'm saying.
1: What choose school?
4: No. For me, I chose my school. I got it. Maybe 2017. I was lucky.
1: Kovi, I am is on the line. It's like either went to sit for the BEC exam. The hello. Wish is. Kovi, good morning.
12: Yeah, hey, guys.
1: Kovi, let's hear you.
12: My credit is sending me the eye.
1: Oh, you don't have a problem. We need problem.
12: A big man, yes.
1: We need problem.
12: Hey, guys. My mom born about on the PO. What's that? I cannot block from the team. You know, I'm going to be. I'm born about on the baby now. Hey, but hey, new man or friend.
1: Dr. Kwachi.
12: Hey, Nana Lampara, not the local director, and I'll pronounce that right. Yes, why are we in the mama? I'm in a end to go for so they can have cab and radio. Why? Hey, you're a fat. In fact, Bremna work on you. Made the school and teachers learn about to first. I want to idea Bremna on first because. I want to know how to educate the parents. What for parents in the PTA? No way educate one. Now, system in a day, and also blame no, I'll go back to a second. And some parents, you know, I know when you're not, if you know how we need, it's just one call, go be sad. And now I'm from meeting in power, one call. Not sure why I don't know, I don't care. In the, I don't want to test. Now, my power, since the changes are about system number, I have tried them to leave me. No result have been sent to choose school. Though now, while I can't, I'm not motivated to go my own work hard. No quack a crow, but my car will make that time now on what I can do. Now, population in your too much. All the free SHS and also ban one mama. schools no do population no. Aha, time I want to sometimes a bit too much school now and some exams, but wabaka grade in all right. But the one that's still no space was school. But this time, no, I don't know also. It's a year, let's say the two school, no, on automatically, one or two C, we're looking for a fall. But whereby it can alpha and sana, why you're not the one to ma, the one in the school, I'm funnel, alpha, I was one pet of one fall, because in two C, the miss school, then an uncle come. I didn't tell my cat, I know then. Nancy government to crumple or the private schools in the B. And I can selection, you know, because the schools in the draws them are mechanics and on China, on my government today, private schools in the B. That count. It's a right step I will take there. I have some presence new and now great in the Banson excuse school. No. Or one of India initiative about bread programs and adding. And see, as we go along, you know, now you're improving in Kakrakra.
1: Thank you very much, Kofi, for coming through. He says there's a lot of work to be done. There's a lot of work to be done. But he's going to blame the system and then the teachers. We have a huge role to play to ensuring that we do the right thing. We need to move on. We need to move on. But still, the system needs fixing. The system needs.
13: Oh, yes. Next year, we'll still be here talking about it. We can bet. No, we can bet. God will just keep us alive.
1: And we'll be here talking about the system.
13: The same thing.
1: Hey, yeah, several.
13: Yeah, go see the pending.
1: So can't we solve this issue once and for all?
0: No, we can.
14: We've not been able to solve it for 16 years.
0: Yes,
15: it's been 16 years, and I think it's even getting worse.
0: Because entry, you know, applicants and
15: yes,
0: so
15: there are more students trying to, you know, go to senior high school. I think the schools are also not too many. They're unable to accommodate those students, so it is just getting worse. And trust me, by 2027.
13: Parents,
15: we better should be honest. Why?
1: This would usher us into an important discussion I want us to have this morning.
13: Mm.
1: Professor Adey has made an argument that this whole confusion struggle with people getting into boarding schools, because you know this huge problem has got to do with boarding schools. Obi wo wa chosen boarding school biya manibawo, Accra, Central Region, Abadebede, and then post their child to another school, maybe up north.
13: Tell us your boarding. Day school.
1: Oh, okay. There are some students who have been posted into day schools
13: elsewhere.
1: Far away.
13: You see how messed up their system is.
1: Right? And even there are people who have even been posted to boarding schools where they don't like. Right?
13: Mm.
1: In other jurisdictions. According to Prof. Adey, he feels that it's high time, and this is a struggle. Everybody wants to move to the concentrated, the few good quality concentrated schools.
13: And that's why they learn hard.
1: And that brings a problem, because either if 17 of us learn very hard and the school which we all want to attend can only take 10, the other 7 will not have schools.
13: That's
1: and
13: it will bring confusion. So my own is, what is the criteria for selecting those 10? Because
1: whichever justifiable criteria that the school will use to select the 10 out of 17, definitely there will be 7.
0: Yes.
1: Without schools.
0: Yes.
1: Okay. With good grades.
13: Yes. Okay.
1: So there'll still be 7.
13: Yeah.
1: And then the 7 will be head frustrated and still be crying and asking questions as to why I was not among the many chosen. Or the few chosen.
13: The few chosen, yes.
1: Right?
13: Yeah. Yes.
1: So according to Prof. Adey's argument, we should move away from even this whole boarding school something thing. Let's invest in community day school.
13: Is housing part of the problem? Like, has housing become... Like, there is a reason, is housing the reason?
1: No, his problem
0: we
1: is...
0: We should convert all the boarding rooms into classrooms.
1: No, capacity. His argument is that the current problem we have is the distribution problem. Distributing so that everybody will have equitable share, access to quality education.
0: Yes.
13: Okay.
1: So if I live in Dabwasi, for instance, and I perform very well, and I want to attend, let's say, Accra Academy.
13: Mm-hmm.
1: Accra Academy can only pick 5.
13: Okay.
1: Out of the 5, Accra Academy look at the people one close to them.
13: Mm-hmm.
0: Yes.
1: The people.

0: of the history of Dabwase.
1: Hey, so you see, what we can do is that what we cannot. What we can do is that I think at some point, government should be creating an SS. Let's say we know that yes. So we have Presec Legon. Eh? We have a campus. Let's say in Accra. They have a campus here. It should still be
0: created a satellite campus.
1: Yes.
0: Perfect. You hold on. We'll dive into this conversation. Then, we'll sound quite weird.
1: Yes.
0: There's a caller on the line. This is the main discussion we'll get into. Hello, good morning.
2: Good morning.
3: How are you?
0: I'm doing very well, my friend. How are you too?
3: I'm also fine.
0: Please tell me your name where you're calling from. Hello?
3: Has any merit? First of all, when you are choosing the schools, you are allowed to choose schools outside your catchment area. And within that process too, you are allowed to choose schools within your catchment area. So if you choose a school outside your catchment area and they give it to you and it's a day school, it will be fair that you just go back, okay, place me at the school I chose, which is within my catchment area. With this whole system, especially this year's system, I think it's one of the reasonable things to do. Why am I saying so? First of all, you are allowed to see your results. So if you see your results and you've had aggregate 24, aggregate 30, aggregate 20, you shouldn't even have a look at the category A schools at all in your selections. You start your selection somewhere from the category C or let's say B school. And even within the category B schools, we have levels. Within the category A schools itself, we have levels. And if you are 10 people who have chosen a category A school and we all get an A, at the end of the day, it is the raw score that is going to be used. If WAEC picks an aggregate 8 at 80%, and I get 95, you get 80. Yes, we've all gotten A, but my 95 is a bit weightier than your 80. So at the end of the day, when they add all my raw scores, I will sum up to, like, say, 400. And your raw score will sum up to 350. I'll get the first opportunity to enter that category A school compared to you. And with the boarding school too, I believe we shouldn't look at just people going to school. Yeah, one of the most the reason why Ghana is a peaceful nation is because of this boarding school system. We go to school, we mingle with a lot of people. You are coming from here, I am coming from there. At the end of the day, we are able to live in the same dormitory. We are able to do things together. It is one of the things that is grinding us together as a nation. So we shouldn't overlook that and just be looking at the days to schools per se. Let us sit down, crack our brains. The politicians should leave these things to experts to work on it, give us a better platform to work on, rather than expecting that we can just leave everything in the hands of politicians and be doing the same thing all over and all over without getting any results. Thank you.
0: Thank you very much for coming through. I think we should wrap up Westing today. Maybe a Westing today near Dunia. Yeah. Let's continue with our conversation.
4: Okay. So
0: there's another caller. At 9:30, we'll hold on with the calls and then we'll talk about the thing, and then we'll come back to the calls. Let's pick this last caller, Baba Keten.
5: My brother,
0: Baba Keten, let's hear you. How are you doing?
5: Thank you. Yeah, thank God. God is in control.
0: God is in control. Thank God it's Friday.
5: Yeah, that's Friday.
0: Fine one. Let's hear you, Baba Keten.
5: Thank you. You see, or the Ghana Education Service, one man, one who there because computer system there, what they because of corruption. Only to the computer system in the water bank. It didn't go to my bread. Then be said, what did the man do? What about what they? What do you want to problem? Every year they are the problem of the bank. And yeah, the police are the best. Next year, this year problem. Or there, and you're going to do next year, I'm going to have a problem. that every day their problem, no?

0: every year they have problem, every year they have problem. But I tell a policy in the movie, they did it in Ghana, every district they have secondary school, every region they have secondary school. Why there? Before I wish them district, I wish them region. When now one of my one call. One uncle was secondary school, where did you know? And that before me now, I got a balga. There's a computer on the quiet. And you should need yellow qua about your frano. One not known for your frano. A friend of mine is people or to that man now, no one watching. I've been to see papa, not but guided battle between my guided up to a disyard. Then I say, who was no one good in the matter. On the one is that no problem in my whatever. Because the computer system was only one. That's a magnetic one. It's not fair that, although only person only oil the only people in our name. When we don't, I have such a work on them that didn't win surety. Only time I wanted to wear it teaching. Obedient who was your next year. Above the wire that went to our part. But we got the free education to what's that about those aggregators. 35 or 40 of this on qua. You get a wood upon yellow share in the corner. Yeah, your quality, yellow share. You bet your quantity. Quantity is all not that I've found out, but I'm not on the sex. You never trust them before. You need education, worship ye. Only there, what the politics, what they say, everyone. I want to wear the man, I want to walk with school with you. But that's embarrassing. You know about making a man and what to a man and man. You want to walk that in the other side, one more. No, China, she said that man on the dash over me. Or they should be papa, gun and painful. You're about to cross her one. Yeah, the Abu Yabu Yelko, but I want to teach you about no. I want to see you out here. Or they have your teaching 1 year. Yeah, teaching 1 year, yeah. You do work for the bed that they come in. No one boy in nature. Only dog bandam so it is your room.
1: Thank you very much, Rabbi Keten, for coming through. Guys. The studio is heated.
2: And 7 minutes.
1: You have the floor.
2: This is what I was saying. That instead of the government building new schools, community-based schools.
1: Community-based schools. Yeah. And that was an agenda by His Excellency, the late Prof. Ivan Zatamils.
2: Yes.
1: Building e-campuses.
2: But Kofi, let me tell you something. If we can create satellite campuses like we have for our training colleges, and then our universities, mm-hmm. University of Education, Winneba, yeah. Or campus Waha, UMAT, or campus Waha, KNUST, mm-hmm. Even has a campus in Takrad.
1: Yeah.
2: We can do same for
1: the secondary schools.
2: Yes, the schools that are really oversubscribed.
1: Mm-hmm. So people Accra subscribe, Academy would have
2: Accra Academy,
1: for instance, a satellite
2: or Accra campus,
1: mm-hmm.
2: or Takrad campus. Mm-hmm.
1: So Accra Academy, Takrady.
2: Yes, instead of building a new...
1: But does it make it Accra Academy?
2: No, Accra Academy is Accra. Mamin Chirip. So, me ko KNUST. Ma ko KNUST. Main campus.
1: They will not have the same facility.
3: Let's land.
2: What I want to say is that, now, if we have Presec Legon, we have the Presec Legon campus, then we have Presec Takrady campus. You all selected the schools. Takrady campus has a boarding house. So we say that this batch, Arafat, Felix, you are on the Accra campus. First semester, second semester, you are there. By year two, we will move you to the Takrady campus. You see?
1: Why?
2: Because
3: another batch is coming.
2: Yes. And on what Takrady campus, they also benefit from the facilities on campus. Do you get it? We should be able to do a thing like that. Said you'll be able to say, no, we've had the Presec experience. Now, I'll call Presec and Yanaya. But I'll call new school without history. And you see, we all love history. We all love status. And it is our crown, or the name called a crab or croyard, but school now got to Natunum Nintino. Oh, got to Natunus school, be a.
1: He doesn't like it.
2: And it'll be a hobby answer you below. Obey to me at now without learning. But Oko Kanya, Obabi Jam woman, like you pass. As Obedi first, overall first. And this child who was destined to be somebody, just because of the environment. And the environment is not one enabling. Two, it's not competitive. And we are social animals that we thrive on competition, especially at this very tender age, at this very high school age. Now we are very young. You need competition to survive.
1: So what you're arguing for is, in fact, looking at Prof. Ade's argument, that this whole balding thing, this whole people fighting for the very few quality schools, mm-hmm. and that has brought about the capacity versus distribution problem we are facing every year. Mm-hmm. We should rethink or reinvent the wheel and say, okay, Accra Academy can have satellite campuses across board, even up north.
2: Yes.
1: So if you want Accra Academy, you choose Accra Academy, and you're up north, you don't have to come necessarily to Accra. Mm-hmm.
2: Yes.
1: But you can stay somewhere in the northern region, mm-hmm. Tamale, mm-hmm. and still enjoy Accra Academy.
2: Yes.
1: That would mean that Accra Academy would have a school, a satellite campus.
2: Yes. Yes. With an nexus.
4: Yes.
1: Now, there are people who slightly disagree with your argument, and they say that that would mean that investment in infrastructure, right? So you're going to build a classroom, you're going to build labs, you're going to build dormitories, mm-hmm. and all of mm-hmm. that afresh. How about the existing schools in there? There are schools up north mm-hmm. that students do not want to attend and they want to move elsewhere,
4: okay.
1: because of quality. Why don't you invest the money mm-hmm. in these schools and build? So you come to the Western region, for instance, you get St. John's to the same level Presec Legon is. You get Fijai to the same level Accra Academy is. COVID. You get Dabwase, my dear Dabwase, to the same level a Hunterman is. Thank you, Felix.
5: They've been in existence for some 50, 60 years.
1: Yes.
5: It's because we've not paid attention to them. Yes. Mm-hmm. We've not paid attention to them.
1: And we've not invested in them.
5: Exactly. Yes.
2: What we are failing to understand.
5: What
2: we are failing to understand is that
5: you don't want to go to those schools.
2: We were here. We were here when Mr. Forisapon built a whole
1: dormitory,
2: giant one for Presec Legon.
1: Yeah,
5: perhaps
2: if now we annex, they know that we are setting up Presec Tamale campus. Mm-hmm. This, and you see, these big schools, is the alumni that is doing greater part of the work. Mm. Don't you think the alumni would make sure their campus on the Tamale at Tamale is thriving?
1: No, but majority of that investment would come from government.
2: It also, like no, it if you've been to these schools, you see that I was in Opokware.
5: These are government schools.
2: So the alumni are doing greater things.
1: No, they are doing voluntary.
2: And I know what alumni does to the school. They do to the schools. You see, so if we tell government that instead of building a new campus or a new community-based school in Tamale where you've gotten land, and then you call it a new name with that history. Now people want to create. Nobody wants to create. We all want to buy into. We are social animals. We all want to buy into an existing history, an existing Sato school. And so if you call it Presec, Tamale campus, maybe Abetifi Presec, which is a different school from Presec. But if we have a Presec Abetifi campus, teachers can be switched between campuses. Mm. The alumni also invest.
1: So the quality will still remain.
2: Yes, and when there is a homecoming or when there is, let's say,
1: they are all Presec students.
2: Yes, we'll move them. They will all move to join the program on the main campus.
1: So for instance, we can have Dabwase Accra.
2: No. Do we all know Dabwase?
1: Why are you not looking at Dabwase?
2: There are schools that are overly subscribed.
4: That's what
2: those
4: we're talking
2: are
4: about.
2: The schools that we are talking about. A lot of people want to go to Portes. A lot of people want to go to Wesley Girls.
5: First, we should look at what made...
1: Dr. Kwachi, hold on. Let's hear first.
5: I think we should look at what made these schools, you know, that popular and what they are at this point in time.
1: Yeah.
5: And look at, you know, transforming the Category B or the Category C schools into, you know,
1: the Category A standard.
5: Exactly. If we are able to do that, I think we will be able to solve majority of these problems. And you see, when you have, for instance, Presec Accra in, let's say, a community in Dabwase.
1: Uh-huh.
5: I mean, the Dabwase Senior High School is backed by tradition and culture from the community in which
1: Fantastic.
5: They exist. And so you cannot come and establish an annex. A school from Accra and has it annexed in, let's say, a community.
1: You are even going to kill Dabwase.
5: Yes. You are going to kill Dabwase, a school that has existed for like 50, 60 years, 100 years. Mm. Oh, be killing Accra. So why don't we channel, you know, those energies into making schools like Dabwase, Diabini, Adiembra, you know.
1: St. John's. Fijai, GSTS.
5: No, no. You know, the strongest of schools that we can get.
4: No, the,
5: and force people to choose those schools.
4: It's not about forcing. It's not about forcing people to
5: for all you know, for all you know.
1: Available for people to attend these schools.
5: Well, for lack of better
4: they don't want to attend.
5: For all you know, Dr. Forris upon had a category C school, but our uncle, if you're quiet, they say, South school, woman, you're looming like Papa Bia, what they see dormitory, they are my home.
4: No, Arafat, this is how the thing is. Once we have the labeling A to D,
5: that should be scrapped.
4: We all know.
5: Is that category A?
4: Yeah, B, we don't scrap it. No,
5: we should scrap that.
4: When you're 6, now when you're 41, we want them to scrap it. So it'll be like all of us went to high school. There be worry, me, my defense. That's how it is. Exactly. Okay, fine. If you think that investment in infrastructure is going to cost a lot of money, fine. Then why don't we, right? Uh-huh. The Dabwasi schools that we have, uh-huh. convert them
1: to Dabwasi schools. There's only one Dabwasi school.
4: The Dabwasi school, right?
5: We should,
4: that we have.
5: Come on.
4: Convert it to the annex of the
5: white. Please, wait.
4: Because what we are looking for is quality education.
1: If Accra Academy, relax.
4: If Infantipim, Boche, Addis Adels, all of these schools, if they are the oversubscribed schools, it doesn't matter if we have only 5 oversubscribed schools. Mm. These 5 schools, if all of them have one annex in every region, it will be good. But you claim that, well, we don't have enough money to do that. Then the existing schools that people do not want to go, because we are more dang, they will not go. Nobody will go and choose Dabwasi as their A school, even if they live close
5: it
4: to
5: is
4: Dabwasi.
5: Because you know why
4: Dabwasi
5: because Dabwasi
4: does not deserve to be in category A.
1: Hold on.
4: What is a category A school? A school that can perform, has the students performing, they have the infrastructure, they have alumni as well.
5: So develop the infrastructure.
4: It's not yet turning it into annex so that the alumni can come and help plus government to improve it.
1: So either the performance is based on the fact that they have access to what will make them perform.
5: Exactly.
1: So
5: make those
1: learning
5: available.
4: So
5: ultra-modern ICT, no, hold on. ICT lab.
1: But there's an argument for teaching materials. There's an argument for even the things to use to teach them. The other time, you guys went to do a story. Which secondary school was
2: it? Fijai.
1: Adiambra.
2: Okay.
1: You saw the science lab. Yes. Is it the same science lab at Presec Lagos?
4: Science lab, you know, they might have the alumni who had done it for them.
5: The last time, they were mentioning the science student from Adiambra.
1: They were doing very well.
5: They were doing fantastic. They were doing well.
1: So it's not about the student.
4: They will not choose Adiambra as their first choice.
1: Adiambra had the facility.
4: Before grade, what grade in school?
2: So we should also take that into consideration. But saying that we should scrape off these grading or categories, it's not fair because life has its own gradings and strata. If you go to the US, here we don't even grade our universities. They have their Ivy League schools.
1: Yeah,
2: we know universities that are best in research. We have universities that are best in public health. And now you're a medical doctor, you want to go and do master's or PhD in public health. Harvard is there, but you would give a bigger consideration to John Hopkins. Why? Because it is the best known place. That is life. There are people who, in fact, aside the Ivy League schools, even you know, in New York University, a lot of people want to go there. So what did they do? For the Middle Belt, the Middle East, they built a satellite campus in Abu Dhabi that people should go there. Why? Because they know that people want the school. Yes, but they can't accommodate everybody on their New York campus. So they have satellite campuses and people are still going. They are still getting the same certificate. People want to be associated with what they think they deserve. What you say? And if the child has done well and he knows that I'm going to Presec, but they gave me the Tamale campus,
1: it's still the same Presec.
2: Yes.
1: The same uniform.
4: The same satisfaction.
1: The same tradition, the same history.
2: And then one thing we can also do is that the teachers that we have in the school,
4: the feeling is the same.
2: You see,
5: the feeling is not always the same.
1: You cannot be on Abu Dhabi campus and enjoy New York weather.
5: That is never the same.
2: You see, that is, yes, I know
5: it's,
2: be
5: it's,
2: to
5: it's just like those on, those but attending UCC, but
2: and to best switch campus and to be any experience, maybe. And as your homecoming, now when you say Presec and Achimota, your homecoming, now old boys, anyway, by Honon and Wa. That time we have to bus everybody.
1: They're bringing everybody to the
2: baby. Enjoy program. No, we enjoy life there. And Kofi, annexations of the big and oversubscribed schools should be done.
1: and you feel rather than building
2: new ones, new history.
5: Not necessarily new schools.
2: Even the
5: but
2: old
5: upgrade the old existing
2: school. Old ones, you know, upgrade. Yeah, it means that old ones now will upgrade. No, so Baba Beje, Dabuasi upgrade ya ko first class. Yaman facilities. So say Dabuasi say oji 6 months. Share COVID.
5: Oh, but so I encourage people to also go to Dabuasi. Now the Dabuasi fantastic 6 months.
2: I'm telling you, I'm crying to school.
1: I'll have personal problems with
2: you. I understand.
1: You use another school.
2: Let's say Kotoko. Kotoko Senior High School. And Kotoko Senior High School is a class C school. Now we decide that we want to change the whole facet of the school.
1: Mm.
2: Give them modern equipment, change. Everything has been changed. Good teachers are there.
1: Mm.
2: Even the teachers who are going there.
1: Mm-hmm.
2: Would not like it. I'm telling you, I'm being real with you. The students who get 80s and now they are now going to build a history. Do you think it will be easy for them?
1: No, but somewhere someone started that where
5: is,
1: you are.
5: Yes,
1: telling.
5: That is an attitude man, I think we need to do away
1: history
5: with.
1: History started with the first.
5: And
1: person.
5: It is it, exactly.
2: And
5: you understand?
2: Saying,
5: yeah. And if we decide not to move in some of the, it's just
1: how are you going to build history?
5: How are we going to develop?
2: And yet, history, no. And yet, where's and yet, maybe I'm going to be history. I'm not.
5: Now, why not culture history?
1: No, but you're going to continue someone else's history. Are you aware?
2: Because sometimes some histories are befitting.
1: So you are picking and choosing.
2: Hey, yes, I don't care whether you know my JHS or not, but the fact that I went to my JHS and made it, and I'm making it, maybe be being ashamed to me. I'm this year there. May the Presec Lego on the same team, do poker on the same team, and I learned with that. Why we all say, Membra da Boise, Swan, Esa, Okatam said, Abuase,
1: I need to go for a commercial break. The way you are, you are abusing the Boise.
2: No, because of
6: that. It's real. It is real. There's no way
2: and we have to be
6: I'll
2: real
6: get 8
2: and crown on more da Boise and a crown. What the opportunity more? We say one person will call Presec Lego.
6: Let's see.
2: Who stay?
6: Let's go.
2: Let's
6: go be empty.
2: No.
6: Let's go be empty.
2: Felix will antagonize. Felix, Mister, any kind of creature.
1: You don't think they will stay?
2: Oh, no, young sampling is here. Young fat random 100 students. Then we see that the opportunity is there for them.
1: To move.
2: A man named Wesley Girls. A man named Presec Lego. Let's see.
6: They will stay.
2: We are confused. We are confused.
1: The
5: love for Dabuasi is deep.
1: Oh, yeah. No, it's just like football. It's just like football. There is a diehard fan of Deportivo La Corona.
5: Yes.
2: Where diehard. No, yeah, I know free. If I know free Deportivo Corona.
1: So that's why. So that is why once you.
6: May say.
1: We have thousands.
2: And that.
1: We have thousands of students.
2: That
1: die
2: hard crowd fan no home. Usually I know you be any part three before be. You can't correct.
1: We are going for a quick commercial break. The show continues after this. Stick and stay with us. The Western Echo continues after this. Upon our return, we invite listeners to come through. Now the student in India 2 versus 1.
5: 2 versus 1.
1: 18. You have boy honey as
5: Amba. The boss is still the boss.
1: But
5: we need to do a song for that boss.
1: I agree with
5: you. Yeah, we need to do some song for Dabuas.
1: I agree with you.
5: Movie we have heard.
1: These are all top schools. Fijai, St. John's, Bedu Bonsu. Oh, you know
5: this. I know.
1: Adiembra.
6: These are not top schools. They are part of the schools. Part of
1: St. Mary's.
2: And they know. They know that
6: the schools.
2: You're born fancy film dia. Near Boa Disadel College. Near Bo Presec Legon. You're born Presec
6: College. You're born Presec
1: College. You're born St. John's.
6: I look at
1: my
6: bank crab, but
2: even students in these schools,
1: even
2: in contest. School crack, and create my home. You have the knowledge about home. And if we are saying, yeah, we shouldn't. Just overlook.
1: Maybe Kofi will say something for us. The way you people are doing this, I don't like it. Kofi.
7: Arafat.
1: Yes, sir.
7: The first move
1: oh, Kofi.
7: Catch Ida. Now, what they are mean now? Yes, I was saying. What are your example? No, you have a child one. Deformation of character. Catch one. When do you mean? In fact, many drug yards, the most satellite campuses in all kinds. the community day schools, you know, I want to only do. Let me assure that the local scene, you know, so you brought, you know, our land, available land, you know, in our world. It's only day, you know, let's say the government waste your name, you know. Maybe I went to my consult with three girls. Say, yeah, example, Bokro in Bowie. Let's say, with three girls were interested. I went to my adult. Even my mission now. No one do in the do. No one improve facilities in our door. No one buy a with three girls campus. But I was covered that one thing. I don't know what did. Once it's for me, meeting. No one say a different from back to do the jumping. And this will be a new school. I wait for only being one young woman with them. In the dark, an input now, man, a good idea.
1: Thank you very much, Kofi, for coming through. But, yeah. Kofi agrees with you. Yeah.
6: That next is to work. Just collapse all the DDD schools and turn them into...
1: So you should collapse all the D schools and turn them into the annexes.
3: The chiefs are happy. They gave the land. Just give it to a school. The alumni will build it. If government can build it. Don't you think if you give... another land.
6: Yeah.
3: Even in the Asante region or in the Western region,
6: yes.
3: And they know that this is Opokuari Western campus.
6: Yeah.
3: Oh,
6: the Western alumni would also do
3: they
6: something
3: invest.
6: For them.
1: So the students from
8: the already existing schools and make them better.
1: And make them better.
3: I know they're confused.
8: It is what you are telling the kids.
1: Yes.
8: If you are able to, you know. Preach properly and let the kid understand that look. This is an upgraded Dabuasi Senior High School. It's not a Dabuasi that you used to know.
1: No.
8: There's an ultra modern ICT lab, fantastic. Proper library, you know,
1: air conditioned classroom.
8: So you draw, you chalk and draw board, so be more Dabuasi. You are giving the kid every reason to be in the school.
6: You know the status that comes with. There are old boys. Kennedy Japan went to Adisadel.
1: Mm-hmm.
6: When Adisadel is doing well in NSMQ, see the enthusiasm. Wait, when Presec is doing well, see the number of old boys. GM went to Adisadel, see the enthusiasm. Say, you didn't come out. Wait, Adisadel food didn't come out. Now, what Dabuasi, what back? Now, I'm going to say,
1: are you in the contestants like, of Dabuasi?
6: Yeah, you didn't come out. Dabuasi,
8: Dabuasi were alumni for baby. But because the school some way somehow isn't performing, you are not seeing the
1: not performing. Okay. It's not popular.
6: It's not popular. Now, if you're alumni, I can't help your school.
8: It's because these schools, you know, are boxed in category C, category D, and they are not popular. The alumni, they are quite.
1: You don't really hear of them.
8: But upgrade these schools.
1: Yeah.
6: Upgrade how? How? You ain't building more infrastructure or what?
1: Yes.
8: That is one.
6: That's what I'm saying, that most of those infrastructure, it comes from the alumni.
3: And aside that, infrastructure alone doesn't change a school.
6: Thank you.
3: Infrastructure alone doesn't upgrade a school to a best school. Now, me, Nakrana Obano, you are receiving 15,
6: mm-hmm, mm-hmm.
3: 16, 22. Eh? So even if you upgrade the structures, the minds. Well, and it's Akwana Bakwenya says it's not about Bedo Mumwa. Me say, I'm feeling happy that.
6: Yeah.
1: Don't you agree?
6: Because these are not my co-equals.
1: No, wouldn't you agree with me that the availability or lack of availability of certain equipment and infrastructure have a factor in the performance of a student?
3: It does.
1: Because if you're in a school, you can be as brilliant as you want. If certain systems and infrastructure are not in place, your performance will not be as sharp as it could be.
6: You see,
1: agree?
6: I understand.
3: I agree.
6: No.
3: It plays a role, but Kofi, the air can say, you see, Accra no waya there.
1: Ah, what did that boy say?
3: Oh! Kofi, no. Kofi, mami.
8: I'm reaching out to you now.
1: Fellas, you've joined them.
3: Where
1: this is your example, you've joined them. This is an example you've
3: there. The
1: conversation is over. We are going for a good conversation break. We'll return and wrap up. This one, you managed to buy Felix. I'm disappointed.
9: You're calling myself off air.
1: We're going for a quick commercial break. We'll return and wrap it all up on the show. This has been our show. Stick and stay with us. The Westing Echo continues after this.
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59 minutes, or a minute to the top of the hour. 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Ministering are God's anointed servants, Bishop Frederick Asamoah, Reverend Dr. Moses Asamoah, and the hosts, the father of the house, Reverend Prosper Asamoah. This is your invitation to experience God's presence, hear his voice, and be transformed by his word. Oh, we've wrapped up. That will be it all for the Western Echo this morning. I was here with Felix Boyncy, Ida Blankson, Dr. Sylvester Kwache, technical support, Kenneth Abban, Bernard Sibe, and Tony, our intern on the grounds. My name is Arafat Musa. We'll come away same time next week, Monday to Friday, 6 to 10 a.m., right here on Beach 105.5 FM. Up next, Business Daily with Benedicta Akne. Have a great morning. Bye-bye.

Live from our studio at the Edumante Place, 504 West Fijai, this is the Business Daily. In the headlines, Ghana's economy grows by 6.0% in second quarter of 2026. FAO calls for greater youth participation in forest governance, and also on the international front, oil drops on Friday but set for biggest week gain since July. Details of these and other stories coming up soon. Please don't go away.

0: grateful for your time this morning. I am Benedict Acne to your first story. Energy policy analyst Benjamin Isia says the growing call for private sector participation in the operations of the Electricity Company of Ghana, ECG, is largely driven by persistent system losses. He says although ECG recorded some improvement in its losses in 2025 compared to the previous year, the figures remain a concern. Mr. Isia believes the continued losses points to the need for reforms, including private sector participation across ECG's value chain.
1: The system losses of ECG are high. The thought was that maybe in 2025 they would have done better. But if you look at the percentage points in terms of decline, it's very insignificant. So 2024, the system loss was around 27%. 2025, it reduced to 26.88%. So if you look at the percentage point in terms of change, it's just very insignificant, maybe around 0.22 percentage points difference. And that simply means approximately ECG is still doing system loss of about 27%. And now if you take the profitability in the last 5 or so years, they've
0: Benjamin Isia is an energy policy analyst. Away from that, government statistician Dr. Alhassan Idrisu says Ghana's economy maintained strong growth in the second quarter of 2026, expanding by 6.0% in real terms. He noted that although the growth rate is lower than the 6.6% recorded in the same period of 2025, the latest figures indicate that economic activities remains resilient. Dr. Idrisu said the services sector continued to be the main driver of growth, while the overall economy sustained a strong expansion despite the moderation in the pace of growth.
2: Real growth counts only the extra goods and services we actually produced after taking out the effect of prices. In fact, a 6% growth in real terms means that the economy expanded by 6%. In real terms, we produced 51.3 billion Ghana cedis worth of goods and services, up from 48.4 billion Ghana cedis a year earlier. The nominal GDP, it reached 372.1 billion Ghana cedis in quarter two of 2026, up 11.4% from the 334.1 billion Ghana cedis recorded a year earlier. Non-oil GDP grew 5.4%, down from 8.5% a year earlier.
0: Dr. Idrisu also highlighted an acceleration in economic activity in June has come, as captured by the monthly indicator of economic growth.
2: The monthly indicator of economic growth itself reached 116.7 in June 2026, up 6% from the 109.6 a year earlier. Services grew by 10.8%, its strongest monthly performance of the entire quarter. Agriculture grew 6.4% and industry grew 4.7%.
0: He heard the government statistician Dr. Alhassan Idrisu. Moving on to some other stories, the Western region recorded the highest level of non-revenue water in Ghana's urban water sector in the first quarter of 2026, with losses reaching 66.1%. Accra West and Tema followed with non-revenue water levels of 57.2% and 56.8% respectively. The Public Utilities Regulatory Commission, PURC, says the three areas have therefore become priority locations for interventions aimed at reducing water losses and improving operational efficiency. The figures are maintained in PRC's latest urban water sector performance. At a glance report, Ghana Water Limited, GWL, recorded an overall non-revenue water level of 49.2%, exceeding the regulatory benchmark of 43% by 6.2 percentage points. You're still live on Beach 105.5 FM 2. Stories. The Food and Agriculture Organization, FAO, is calling for greater youth participation in forest governance and monitoring as Ghana intensifies efforts to address forest degradation and climate change under its AIM for Forest program. The organization is equipping young people with digital tools, technical skills and leadership opportunities to enable them to contribute meaningfully to sustainable forest management and evidence-based decision-making. Forest monitoring and youth and forest youth engagement specialist at FAO, Eva Intara, says empowering young people is essential to strengthen efforts to protect Ghana's forest resources.
3: In Ghana, we selected 10 champions with our partners from the Forestry Commission and also FAO Ghana. And these are the 10 who are here, and we're here to build capacities, because we noticed that, especially in these high-level government-led discussions related to forestry, the young people are usually not present. So we wanted to involve them, and that's why we tabled that idea to the Forestry Commission, and they were very supportive, and that's why we brought the program here.
0: You hear the Forest Monitoring and Youth and Forest Youth Engagement Specialist at the Food and Agriculture Organization, FAO. Moving on, the International Monetary Fund has identified the politicization of board and chief executive officer appointment as a major weakness in the governance of Ghana's state-owned enterprises in its 2024 technical assistance report. The fund said, despite a framework for merit-based appointment remain highly political and centralized in the presidency, with boards dominated by ministers, MPs and party officials. It cited DPHA, whose board was chaired by the national chairman of the governing party and VRA, for having prominent politicians on its board, departing from OECD standards, which caution against active politicians on SOE boards. And now to the international front. Oil prices fell on Friday but remain on track to close the week above $100 per barrel for the first time since mid-May. Brent crude fell 1.5% to $105.99 a barrel, and U.S. West Texas Intermediate dropped to 1.3% to $101.20 by 6:43 GMT, after the Financial Times reported that Middle East foreign ministers are seeking a temporary deal with Iran over shipping through the Strait of Hormuz. Both benchmarks are still up more than 10% for the week, the steepest gain since mid-July, driven by escalating attacks along key shipping routes, including the seizure of Yemen's port of Mocha and intensified tanker attacks around the Strait of Hormuz. That concludes our bulletin of Business Daily. Let's take a look again at our headlines.

Reports from the Ghana Statistical Service indicate that Ghana's economy grew by 6.0% in second quarter of 2026. FAO calls for greater youth participation in forest governance, and on international front, oil dips on Friday but set for biggest week gain since July. I am Benedict Agni. Thank you for your company. Up next is the mid-morning lounge with DJ Kelly. Please take a stay. Have a good morning.

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0: Yo, Charlie, what happened, man? 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EL, baby, let's go.
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pop, beat it till he drop, piggity poof, oxy and me pull. 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

0: It's midday. Good afternoon and welcome to the City Prime News on 97.3 City FM. I am Sheba Araba Benin. Coming up. Thirty-year-old Bismarck Amo still missing nearly a week after his abduction in Asin Fosu as his family races to raise more ransom money amid threats to kill him. Also coming up.
1: Activities of campaign is official open for constituency executive, regional and national aspirants for those who have interest to campaign.
0: NDC opens campaign season for constituency, regional and national executive aspirants ahead of internal election. Still ahead in the bulletin.
2: Into the box, it's delivering and the header and the winner. They do find the breakthrough and it is Iñaki Williams who scores.
0: Ghana's Iñaki Williams retires from international football after 4 years with the Black Stars and later.
3: High in sodium, like our Kobe. It's nice. It gives flavor, but it's very high in sodium.
4: Because of the salt.
3: I know they will not forgive me. So I'm not recommending you to stop, but in moderation.
0: Your favorite Ghanaian meal could be hurting your health as cardiologists warn against too much Kobe and Momone in our diet. We'll bring you all the details shortly. Do stay with us.
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0: Thank you for staying with us this afternoon. Story, whereabouts of 30-year-old Bismarck Amo remains unknown nearly a week after he was allegedly kidnapped at Asin Fosu in the central region. Bismarck's family says he was abducted on Sunday, September 6th, with the kidnappers initially demanding 45,000 cedis. The family managed to raise and pay 19,500 cedis, but the kidnappers later demanded an additional 30,500 cedis and threatened to kill him. Videos and audio recordings sent to the family shows Bismarck tied up and being beaten while pleading for help. The Central North Regional Police Command says the case has been referred to the national headquarters. Away from that story, security consultant Richard Kumado is calling for stronger action against land guard activities following the arrest of Clemens Jato. Clemens Jato, who has been named in a number of land disputes, was arrested for his alleged involvement in a recent unlawful demolition of buildings at the Accra Racecourse in Boteman. Speaking in an interview with City News, Richard Kumado commended the police for the arrest and urged authorities to intensify efforts to clamp down on land guard activities across the country.
6: A lot of families, a lot of communities have suffered in the hands of land guard activities and how destructive they can be. Recently, the IGP Christian Seseyehonu gave a warning that if you commit a crime, no matter where you are, irrespective of who you are, the police are likely to come for you. Going to the police page to see him being arrested in relation to the recent demolition exercise at Racecourse, I want to believe that the police want to bring justice, they want to look into the matter, and they want to ensure that the right things are done. If he's found guilty, then I want to believe that the appropriate laws will be applied. But going forward, we will need to ensure that people who take the law into their own hands and get things done anyhow will be stopped. And it's also the case of land owning and land ownership in this country that gives room for all manner of persons to take the law into their hands and become distracted.
0: You heard Richard Kumado, who is a security consultant. Now, the Ghana Private Road Transport Union, GPRTU, has raised concerns that the new licensing requirement could force commercial drivers to pay for up to three separate licenses. The concerns relate to provisions in the Road Traffic Regulations 2026 LI-2519, introduced alongside the Road Traffic Amendment Act 2025, Act 1153, as part of efforts to strengthen regulation and improve safety in the transport sector. Speaking to City News, the GPRTU Deputy PRO, Samuel Amoah, said the regulations would increase drivers' operational costs.
7: And there are also some areas that they have to take a second look at it. One has to do with the issuing of a commercial driver's license. Aside your professional driver's license that the DVLA will issue to you, the DVLA again is coming with another commercial driver's license that also goes with a fee. already the municipal and the metropolitan assemblies are also issuing a license. So we don't understand why, you know, we'll be issuing a professional driver's license. The metropolitan and the MMDCs, the assemblies will also issue another license. Then the DVLA will again come in for another commercial driver's license. I don't think it will also help our business, because if it happens like that, then it means we'll be paying too much, you know, and all will be added to our operational cost.
0: The Ghana Private Road Transport Union, GPRT, however, welcomed the regulation requiring all commercial drivers to belong to recognized transport unions, but called for strict enforcement.
7: Number one has to do with the regulation 146 that talks about all transport, commercial transport operators belonging to a union. I think this article is going to reorganize the transport sector, making sure that it will be well regulated, because for some time now, even though it was in the old LI 2180, that has been also brought to the 2519. What we think is that if the authorities, the road safety, will make sure that the enforcement, you know, will come in, I think it will help the transport sector. Because most of the commercial drivers don't belong to any of the unions, and sometimes we find it difficult to regulate them or to bring them to order. So I think that area will support it.
0: That was Samuel Amwa, who is the Deputy Public Relations Officer of the Ghana Private Road Transport Union, GPRTU. Now, some concerned national service personnel are demanding answers over what they describe as unexplained and unauthorized deductions. The personnel claim that 5 Cs is deducted monthly for insurance, while bank accounts are being created using their Ghana card details without their consent. Presenting a petition to the Director General of the Authority, one of the conveners, Idrisu Zainuddin, said the group is seeking accountability and an investigation into the deductions.
8: We demand answers regarding the 41 cities registration refund promised 10 months ago, the unconsented 5 cities monthly insurance deductions, the unconsented creation of Republic Bank accounts using our Ghana card details, and the accounting for system Ghana deduction already made for the ZEUS program, an authorized financial burden. We are calling for full investigation into the unauthorized 50 cities printing charges demanded at regional and district validation centers, as we as clear justification for 100% makeup and registration fee to 80%, which means that the registration fee that was supposed to be 41 last year has been increased to 81 cities, which we are asking the nation to probe into this matter squarely. Welfare and logistic failures. We are demanding a reliable, predictable system for paying monthly allowances to prevent creeping 2 to 3 months delays, alongside an explanation for why service cloth is consistently distributed too late and below the standard.
0: Idrisu Zainuddin is convener for some concerned national service personnel. Meanwhile, the Deputy Director General in charge of operations at the National Service Authority, Lieutenant Colonel Moses Kwengu, who received the petition, assured the personnel that their 41 cities registration refund would be paid. However, he asked them to engage the leadership of the National Service Personnel Association, NASPA, over concerns surrounding the capacity building fee.
9: Our city Ghana.
10: That one you have to engage your NASPA leadership. NASPA is an association mandated by law. We as an authority do not have that mandate to dissolve NASPA.
9: Okay.
10: So engage your leadership. It's like Parliament of Ghana. We elected them to represent us. So your executive, right from the president down, they are your voices. And mind you, your NASPA president is a member of the Governing Board of National Service. For that matter, if you have grievances, you deal with your executives. And then if the authority will have to get involved, you will come in. But for now, it is between you, NASPA, and then the company that you engage to do the capacity building, not National Service Authority.
0: That was Lieutenant Colonel Moses Puengu, who is the Deputy Director General in charge of operations at the National Service Authority. To other stories, the National Democratic Congress, NDC, has officially opened the window for all constituency, regional and national executive aspirants to begin campaigning ahead of their respective elections. According to the Acting Director of Elections and IT of the NDC, Madi Jibril, the party wants all aspirants to effectively campaign and communicate their intentions to party members. Speaking to City News, Mr. Jibril urged the aspirants to desist from campaign of insults and focus their campaigns on prominent issues.
1: Activities of campaign is official open for constituency executive, regional and national aspirants. For those who have interest to campaign, you know, before then, it's difficult for anybody to move into constituency to engage delegates. We also didn't allow people to move in because by then we are working on the major data of the party, that's the branch delegate list. This is where we are dealing with about 450,000 people through elections. So you needed to have that time, concentration to be able to do that. Now that that data is set, so we are ready to say, okay, now everybody can move in to do the campaign. So that's why we are opening nomination an official for constituency, region and national executive aspirants. It's the wish of the party for aspirants to campaign on issues. But when it comes to campaign, it's difficult for you to be able to say you are preventing somebody to say something after a person says it. But so what we are trying to do, just to guide people, make sure that you don't create problem that the party will come back to resolve those issues. We will act on issues where we will affect the party, but what is against somebody in this constituency will not be the same in the other constituency. But it's just to say people should campaign on issues.
0: He also outlined the dates for the opening of nominations for aspirants at the constituency, regional and national executive levels.
1: There will be nomination for constituency on the 15th to 17th of September. Because it's online, so it means that we are not doing a daily exercise. It means that from 5 a.m. on Tuesday, it will end. So you can even go to the system even midnight to pick your nomination. So it's a 3 days exercise. And then after that, now you now file online again. The filing is actually 22nd to 23rd. Region on the 6th of October, the open nomination for the regional nomination for the nomination open in September 6th. Then
11: October 6th.
1: October 6th. Then 14th October, open for national.
11: Okay.
1: Yes. So we open nomination for all this process. We do vetting for constituency, open nomination for region, open nomination for national before we go into constituency elections.
0: That was the Acting Director of Elections and IT of the National Democratic Congress, NDC, Madi Jibril. To some stories in education, thousands of senior high school students could return to school without uniforms when schools reopen on September 18. The development comes amid outstanding debts owed to the National Association of Institutional Suppliers. Speaking to City News, the association's president, Emmanuel Ayivo, called for urgent action to clear the debts and begin the procurement process before schools reopen.
12: As we speak, nobody. Headmasters are always around. They are also willing that their students get uniform, but we need to get signal from the Ministry of Education or, as we speak, GSU write to the various schools. Then schools can open for tender, but letter from GS has not gone to the schools. So as we speak, students, those who are going to second year are there without uniform. Those who will be going to second year in September, we are dead. The whole nation, nobody, not a single student have gotten a uniform because procurement has not gone for us to supply. And gradually we are entering into another academic year, which is not so pleasant for our education system. Psychologically, you are in school, you don't have any uniform. Psychologically, how do you feel? First, my opinion is that I'm tempted to link this with it because once the debt pile and you've not paid and you are still accumulating debt, I think that it becomes a matter of a challenge for them.
0: Emmanuel Ayivo also proposed that Parent Teacher Associations, PTAs, support government by contributing towards the purchase of school uniforms to help ease the financial burden of the free SHS program.
12: We want parents to access. Government should allow parents to access to the uniform. Because the uniform is once a year procurement. Once they procure for a year, they will use it to complete school. Because we give them two school uniforms set, we give them two house dresses set, then we give them school clothes. So this thing can take them for 3 years. And we know that even already, students are buying checks by parents, or parents are buying checks. So for it not to be too much a burden on the government, government should allow parents, now that we have the PTA fully in operation, they should come together and support at least once a year for the whole 3 years. It's not bad. So that government can concentrate on the feeding. Because the debt, I think that it is becoming too much, and parents need to support. That's our position as an association, if government will allow us.
0: That was the president of the National Association of Institutional Suppliers, Emmanuel Ayivo. You're still listening to the City Prime News. Still ahead in the bulletin, your favorite Ghanaian meal could be hurting your health as cardiologists warn against too much salted fish in our diet. We'll bring you all the details shortly. Just stay with us.
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0: 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And in the Central region, you're listening to us on Parks 96.5 FM in Cape Coast. Let's do some more stories in the education sector, where some parents in the Binduri district of the Upper East region are expressing concern following reports that the mathematics objective answer sheet of 165 BC candidates from 6 schools cannot be accounted for. The affected candidates are now facing uncertainty over their academic progression, with parents worried that the missing examination data may have affected their senior high school placement. Speaking to City News, an affected parent, Aruk Gabriel, appealed to the Ministry of Education and the relevant examination authorities to urgently intervene.
1: When the papers were released, we saw our students own as a pending, mass paper being pending. And as we all know, anytime there is pending, normally it doesn't take time, maybe probably 2 weeks. So we're all hoping that before the placement is out, the results will be in. So the placement came almost a month. We are not hearing. We contacted them. They say, oh, they are working on it. And so we made up a follow-up to a regional capital, that's Bolega. Met relevant authorities, that's the WAIC office, and then we're now informed that the objective papers cannot be found, and that's why it has been delayed. So they are still searching for it, and when they get it, they'll mark it and then release it. Now, are they saying that our students or our children should not go to school, so that when they get the papers and then mark that, they will not give them the mark, so that we know whether they'll get placement or not? And by then, it will be late. Those affected schools are 6. All these schools, the total number of the affected candidates are 105. So that is the problem now.
0: That was Aruk Gabriel, who is an affected parent of a BEC candidate whose mathematics objective answer sheets cannot be accounted for. Now, the Pekki Assembly member Churchill Oforikrom, who was recently summoned by the South Dai District Assembly over public comments about the Pekki Senior High Technical School, says he is hopeful of being exonerated. The Assembly member was summoned over comments he made during media appearances on Channel 1 TV and CTFM about severe infrastructural and sanitation challenges at the school. Speaking to City News following his appearance before a committee set up to look into the matter, Churchill Oforikrom said the ultimate goal is to address the challenges confronting the school.
2: The problems that we all admit that exist in the school will be resolved, because that is our call. That is the cry of the old students, to see to it that the problems that the students are facing about the dining hall, the toilet facility, their sleeping place, and the furniture issue in the school are at least, if not 100% resolved, at least a good another. Because I'm assembly member and I represent the whole student, that is why my name has been mentioned. So I shouldn't have been tagged as the brain behind the whole thing, where people will be tagging me all around that I'm the one who orchestrated the thing, or a plan and a well-rehearsed thing. It is not a well-rehearsed thing that the students have done. It is, that is the reality on the ground. And I personally will be exonerated, because I don't play a greater role in the whole issue.
0: You had Churchill Oforikrom, who is assembly member of Pekki and the Volta region. Now, officials of the Free Senior High School Secretariat in the Ashanti region say they have assisted nearly 2,000 parents and students at the Placement Resolution Center at Kumasi Technical Institute in 4 days. Speaking to City News in Kumasi, the Deputy Ashanti Regional Coordinator of the Free SHS Secretariat, Michael Owusu-Befi, said the center could assist about 6,000 people within 10 days. Mr. Owusu-Befi dismissed concerns about inadequate staff, saying the main challenge is parents insisting on grade A and grade B schools that are already full. Now, with just 15 days to go to the City Business Olympics, excitement is building as companies are being urged to register and secure.

0: could increase the risk of high blood pressure. Physician specialist and cardiology fellow at Kolebu Teaching Hospital, Dr. Albert Agbi, is urging people to moderate their intake of salted fish, also known as gobi and momone. He says the salted fish products contain high levels of sodium, which can contribute to increased blood pressure when consumed excessively. Meanwhile, general medical practitioner Dr. Emefa Kla says adults should prioritize quality sleep, recommending about 8 hours each night, particularly for people exposed to high levels of stress.
1: Any reading 140 over 90 and above is termed hypertension.
2: Is it?
1: But even before then, there's pre-hypertension. So if you start seeing your blood pressure between 130 and then 140, and then 80 over 90 for the for the lower one, which we call the diastolic. It's multifactorial.
2: Okay.
1: So lifestyle, stress. So of course, imagine you are a corporate worker, you are constantly under stress, you are not sleeping well, meaning you are not getting about your minimum 7-8 hours of sleep. You are likely, you are a candidate for high blood pressure, because it's like a non-ending cycle. You are stressed at work, you don't sleep well, and then diet. So you know, we keep advocating for decreasing your sodium intake. So when I say sodium, simplify it in salt. There are people who love salt, and what happens is, if you take in a lot of salt, you draw in water. This one is basic science. You retain more water, so it increases the volume of your blood, and then the heart begins to pump the blood under pressure.
3: So they are all chemicals in food, right? So there are foods that are high in sodium, like our Kobe. It's nice, it gives flavor, but it's very high in sodium.
2: Because of the salt.
3: Because of the salt. Kobe, and then the momoni is from whales. Then they have a lot of this in from the sea. So when you eat, it's good. It gives flavor. I'm not going to touch that for Ghanaian, because I know they will not forgive me.
4: At all.
3: So I'm not recommending you to stop. But in moderation.
1: Moderation.
3: Everything in moderation, because they are very high in
2: sodium.
3: Sodium.
0: You heard general medical practitioner Dr. Emefa Kla and physician specialist and cardiology fellow at Kolebu Teaching Hospital, Dr. Albert Agbi. 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

0: Regional Police Command says the 30-year-old man who was allegedly abducted has been released. The victim was abducted on Sunday, September 6, with his captors repeatedly threatening to kill him until his family pays a ransom. The victim is currently receiving medical attention while efforts are ongoing to arrest the suspect. The police say investigations are ongoing to establish the full circumstances surrounding the abduction and further details will be communicated. Now, before we go, Athletic Club forward Iñaki Williams has announced his retirement from the Ghana national team, the Black Stars, bringing an end to his four-year spell with the team. The 32-year-old announced his decision in a statement shared on X today, saying he believes the time has come to close his chapter with the national team. He went on to represent Ghana. Williams, rather, switched his international allegiance from Spain to Ghana in 2022 and made his Black Stars debut later that year. He went on to represent Ghana at the 2022 FIFA World Cup and the 2023 Africa Cup of Nations before featuring in the squad for the 2026 FIFA World Cup. And that's all we have for you in this edition of the CT Prime News, which has been live from our studio here in Accra. Log on to ctnewsroom.com for more stories. I am Sheba Araba Benin. Thank you for listening and have a good afternoon.
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2: My name is Nanama McBrown, and I work hard just like you. So when I need to sleep and mosquitoes and cockroaches are disturbing me, chale, I can't stand it. That is why I use Holy Multi-Purpose Insecticide Spray to kill mosquitoes and all other insects. Holy Mosquito Quell, Holy Multi-Purpose Insecticide Spray. 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Leave the room for 15 minutes after spraying, and do not stay in a room with a burning mosquito.
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different story without any ending. You left me to figure it out. Filled me with ecstasy, left with the best of me. But where's the rest of me now?

Hello there, my name is Ida Blanks and it's a minute past 2 p.m. in the city of Beach 105.5 FM. It's time for Beach Newsroom. Coming up in the bulletin, IMF holds political control of SOE boards and CEOs. 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Please do stay.

Welcome back. It's time for us to get into our stories. Now, the Forestry Commission has reiterated its directive requiring all logs to be properly secured before they are transported from forest areas. The reminder follows a video circulating on social media showing a truck carrying logs reversing while attempting to climb a hilly road at Trede in the Ashanti region. No casualties were recorded. Now, the Commission's Area Manager of Timber Industry Development, Richmond Kakari, said forestry officers must inspect and secure logs before issuing the required documentation for their transportation. He again added that the incident at Trede was reported to the police, who responded to the scene, secured the area and evacuated the logs. In some other stories, the International Monetary Fund has identified the politicization of board and chief executive officer appointment as a major weakness in the governance of Ghana's state-owned enterprises. In its 2024 technical assistance report, the fund said despite a framework for merit-based appointments remain highly political and centralized in the presidency, with boards dominated by ministers, MPs and party officials. It cited GPHA, Ghana Ports and Harbors Authority, whose board was chaired by the national chairman of the governing party, and VRA for having prominent politicians on its board, departing from OECD standards, which caution against active politicians on SOE boards. The IMF said CEO appointments are also largely political, made by president rather than through competitive selection by boards, weakening accountability. It also flagged Cocoa Board as a politicized committee structure. Moving on, Ghana's economy grew by 6% in real terms in the second quarter of 2026, with nominal GDP reaching 372.1 billion Ghana cedis, up 11.4% according to the Ghana Statistical Service. Now, growth, however, slowed from 6.6% recorded in the previous quarter. Now, government statistician Dr. Alhassan Idris said more than 4 Ghana cedis out of every 10 Ghana cedis of new growth came from information and communication technology sector, highlighting its growing dominance. The services sector remained the main driver, contributing 57.6% to overall growth and accounting

0: to us to improve on revenue collection, because if your system loss and your liabilities are high, accessing credit means that you are likely going to pay higher interest, or you may not even get it. And I think this year, for example, they wanted the Ministry of Finance to serve as guarantee for them to access some facilities, but the ministry could not do that because of high liability. So
1: yes, you heard from energy policy analyst Benjamin Nsiang. Let's move on. The Western region recorded the highest level of non-revenue water in Ghana's urban water sector in the first quarter of 2026, with losses reaching 66.1%. Now, Accra West and Tema followed with non-revenue water levels of 57.2% and 56.8% respectively. The Public Utilities Regulatory Commission, PURC, says the three areas have therefore become priority locations for interventions aimed at reducing water losses and improving operational efficiency. The figures are contained in PURC's latest urban water sector performance at a glance report. Ghana Water Company Limited recorded an overall non-revenue water level of 49.2%, exceeding the regulatory benchmark of 43% by 6.2 percentage points. Now, in wrapping up, the Food and Agricultural Organization, FAO, is calling for greater youth participation in forest governance and monitoring as Ghana intensifies effort to address forest degradation and climate change under its Aim for Forest program. The organization is equipping young people with digital tools, technical skills, and leadership opportunities to enable them to contribute meaningfully to sustainable forest management and evidence-based decision-making. Forest monitoring and forest youth engagement specialist at the FAO, Eva Natara, says empowering young people is essential to strengthening efforts to protect Ghana's forest resources.
2: In Ghana, we selected 10 champions with our partners from the Forestry Commission and also FAO Ghana. And these are the 10 who are here, and we're here to build capacities. Because we noticed that, especially in these high-level government-led discussions related to forestry, the young people are usually not present. So we wanted to involve them, and that's why we tabled that idea to the Forestry Commission. And they were very supportive, and that's why we brought the program here.
1: And that was Eva Ntara, who is the Forest Monitoring and Forest Youth Engagement Specialist. And that's our wrap-up on Beach Newsroom. Let's look at our major headline.

IMF faults political control of SOE boards and CEOs. For more news and stories, log on to beachfmonline.com. Coming up next is Sunset Beach with DJ Berry and KK Abamfo. My name is Ida Langson. Have a good day and enjoy the rest of your weekend.

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5: If I drink all night from this bottle of Jack, is it gonna take the pain away? 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If I go to the church and I pray all day, would it make me a hoe?

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1: Now why you wanna go and do that, love, huh? Now why you wanna go and do that, huh? Now why you wanna go and do that, love, huh? Now why you wanna go and do that, and do that, and do that, and do that,
2: yeah. I like this one.

And if you know us very well, you know our throwback is always on Friday. Naughty by Nature, Jamboree, featuring Zayn. Oh, this tune was released in 1999. Because your whole city missed me, they whip out their titties. And from their kitties, throw me titties and bundles of honey. These are more tunes as well you're going to enjoy. It's everything throwback today. We could go local, we could go foreign, whichever one, we got you. That is 6 minutes into 2 p.m. September 11, 2026. Hi. It's the Sunset Beach here on Beach 105 of 5 FM. Rhythms and More, second Itakudi's music leader. We're here to serve you nothing but the best. Everything urban, premium, quality, perfection is what we got in stock for you. Served to you in a platter, actually. What are we gonna do? If this is your first time ever listening to the show, let me give you some the highlights of the show. At 3:30 is Ebers. I'm gonna be joined by Kenneth Abbin Jr. Also by Nana Ijeriba. And then we're going to talk about what is trending. Moving on at 4 o'clock, is Felix Wensi with Sports Flash. Talk sports, anything sports, and he has got you covered. And then on the Street Talk, we delve into it at 4:35. What are we going to talk about? Which school in the Western region, which secondary school in the Western region do you think is overhyped? Which secondary school in the Western region do you think, the hype and the cry doesn't really deserve it like that? That's on the Street Talk. It's Friday. Let's have some fun. And then at 5 o'clock, we call it a show. I'm in here with DJ Barry. Like I said, it's a throwback right here on the show. My name is KK, KK Abavo, and I am excited to be on your airways. The weekend is already knocking. Let's have some fun. Stay right here.

And this is Mystical. Got free lyrical limo. He calls us all right. The house I built. Hey. Hey, we're throwing you back in the studios on Beach 105.5 FM. DJ Barry has got you covered. Oh my God! Just come see me nodding my head. 48 minutes into 2 p.m. I'm KK KK about 4. It's a Sunset Beach, y'all. In the Jaguar with the top on. 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And then we're moving to something quite important. Now, there are questions nobody likes to answer. Like, why is there so much suffering in the world? The economy is just killing us. Oh, my God. What is going to happen when we die, actually? Is this all there is? A lot of questions on the minds of people. But a lot of people do not want to even answer. Now, for 12 nights, let's talk about it in the open air. Hope Channel and the Atlantic View Conference presents The Untold Truth. The Untold Truth with Pastor Jehoshaphat Odro. Now, every night, there's going to be soothing music for you. 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The small things that keeps your body well. Something honest about yourself, your marriage, your relationship, your children, your home. And then the Bible, which is going to be open plainly with answers you can wait for yourself. At the forecourt of the Takrady Mall, 21st of September to 2nd of October, 6:30 every evening. Bring your family, bring your enemies, your neighbors, your friends, your frenemies. And bring your questions. Entry is free of charge. And every day, everybody is welcome. Whatever you believe, whichever church you attend, you don't attend church at all. The Untold Truth, come and see for yourself. Let's enjoy some more tunes at 3 o'clock. We go for a short commercial break, and right after, it is more tunes. Like I said, we're throwing you back. Stick and stay.

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0: ladies and gentlemen, this is Ofori Amponsa. Asil. Ken, do you have an asil?
1: Oh, yes, I do.
0: Okay.
1: I do.
0: Give a shout out to your asil, right?
1: Shout outs to Mabeki. She's probably listening or sleeping by this time.
0: Mabeki, it's you.
2: Yeah, do.
0: Are you Mabeki?
2: Okay, she can't hold to me, Jodo, to imagine now,
0: man. Do you have an asil?
2: Yeah.
0: Okay, what's your asil saying?
2: Asil? I'm an asil. I don't know.
0: Okay, shout out to those of us who don't have asil. Ladies and gentlemen, asil from Ofori Amponsa. 30 minutes into 3 p.m., we are yet to delve into E-Buzz segment. Ejeribai is seated. Kenneth Abban Jr. is seated. Let's go.

0: So we're delving into the stories. 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
1: Okay. Be free.
0: Be free. I should be free.
2: Yeah, be free.
0: I feel like I'm butchering the name.
2: Oh no. You see, Ejaruba. Nah, the same name. Nah, no, Obubon style.
0: But I want your pronunciation to be mentioned.
2: Yeah, so Nana Ejaruba. Nah, what about the Ejaruba?
0: So I'm okay.
2: You are, yours is okay. Do you know what my siblings call me?
0: What Jiba? Jiba?
2: Oh God. I'm perfect.
0: Are you hearing? It's Ejaruba. And some fancy. Anyways, girl, what is going on? This one you are smiling plenty. What's happening?
2: Oh, nothing. This story
0: is... Oh!
2: I mean,
0: the two of you are known to be fighting all the time.
3: We are already annoyed before coming here. So please, let's continue. She understands.
0: Okay, what's going on?
2: Okay, so... God called man, and then woman uncalled man.
0: Hey, how do you mean?
2: So there is a former Catholic priest, who leaves priesthood and marries Kenyan woman. And
0: a Catholic priest has left his priesthood and married
2: a woman, a Kenyan woman. Oh. Yeah, yes. Okay. And the video, those that are watching on,
0: please join us on Facebook. Come,
2: you
0: watch.
2: See the priest or the former priest happily dancing.
0: Ex-priest.
2: Like this man is happy.
0: Why am I suspecting him? He's
2: very happy. I think this is his happiest in his life.
3: Aww. This is what I call woman power.
2: Yes.
3: The power of a woman. The power of a woman.
0: What have we done?
3: You ladies, you have power. You don't know.
0: How? What have we done?
3: Priest, you crumple. Not me.
0: See it.

0: people do go, they mostly they swear an oath not to get close to anything feminine, and if you're a female, do not get close to anything masculine. It's an oath you swear.
1: So what happened?
0: See, it's better for him to be out of it and do this than to be in it and do it secretly.
1: Agreed. But so for power,
2: like
1: woman power, shout to woman power.
2: Power, this one there.
0: Say power.
2: Power, power.
0: The lady is pretty, the man is handsome.
1: He has been a priest for how many years?
2: I mean, they didn't tell.
0: Decades, I'm sure.
2: It's been a while. You can see the years at all. I'm not sure.
1: And see the lady could, a lady could change everything.
2: A lady, like God called man. Woman uncalled man. Oh, wow.
0: God has called so many men, and those men are married.
1: Oh, but
2: no, but this one,
1: he was not supposed to get married at all, right? But sake of
0: there's a prophecy on this man
1: that
0: to be a man of God. But how he's going to be a man of God is his own choice. So he did first choice and fact.
2: I'm far.
0: Second choice, I'm far.
2: Yeah.
0: And I get 33 into your Konya.
2: Hey.
0: Wow. So he looks happy, though.
2: Yeah, he looks happy.
0: He looks happy. He looks so very happy.
1: What men can do, women can do it, and even better.
2: Do it so better. Thank you very much.
1: For a woman, too.
0: I'm just imagining how they met. And how their romance started.
2: Yeah.
1: And then the decision.
0: This lady went to church one day looking all fabulous and beautiful. Priest was there, or maybe taking her confession. I was like, nah.
1: No.
0: This is mine.
1: I can't continue.
2: Like, my soulmate. God,
0: this is mine.
2: Do you know?
0: I need to go for it.
2: But I think sometimes it's God is testing you in a way, because probably wants to see how committed you are for his work, like how serious you want to be for his work. So maybe he met the soulmate, but God was looking out and said, oh, Obeka said, no, I'm not going after her. I will do God's work.
1: So are you trying to tell us that he has failed?
2: No, I'm not judging. No, nah. I'm not. No, we listen, we don't judge. You see, you don't judge. But from what
1: he has failed as a man of God.
0: Like I said earlier, there are rumors
1: that
0: some of them do things secretly.
1: Yes. There are rumors.
0: The sisters, the Roman fathers, the priests, some of them.
1: But it is so easy.
0: Yes. It isn't easy
1: because
2: why would you go?
1: The priests are trying.
0: Finish. It isn't easy because when you test the fruits, you can't
2: go back.
0: You can't forget about it.
1: But you, in the first place, you need not to test it in the first place.
0: Ain't no any problem.
1: That's why I'm saying that they are trying.
0: Adam, they are trying.
2: But KK, even if you haven't tasted crap, you get the edge. You get the edge to actually try.
1: That's why you are a priest. So you need to control
2: that. Yes, that's my problem.
0: For decades.
2: But that's what you chose.
0: Mukrama, I've been celibate for 3 years.
2: Wow.
0: I quit celibacy.
2: Go get some.
0: A man.
1: Shout out to neighbor.
2: Hi, neighbor. Are you hearing us?
0: So we have another story here. Ladies and gentlemen, I would want us to listen to this particular video, and then we'll talk about it when it's done. Stay right here.
3: Sa category A B school na e nonsense o sabe sa category A because akwebo wa what yema say obite community around Prempe wa what around Prempe wa kw school wonya ebia 36 no no wa father say code wa Prempe very good no kw no e encourage no wa kw sia Prempe obi wonya 111 every bigger school abetan ho and woni made e be influence no amana sua de yes, a category A school. And this is Omunya. Omunya, 111 kwan, a coprempe. No, Omunya, 9999, and good at the pramso. What is this? What is this?
4: That's the system we are running.
3: That's it. Why should you do?
0: All right, ladies and gentlemen. So what you listen to is Dr. Kumar, Dr. Aaron Kumar. He's a lecturer at Winneba. And he's saying
1: University
0: that
1: of Winneba. University of Education
0: at Winneba. And according to him, the categorization of the schools, to him, it makes no sense. I mean, students should be allowed to mingle with each other when it comes to studies. For example, Addis Adel is known to be a grade one school, right?
1: Yes.
0: Yeah. And then because someone has gotten 33, you take the person to some low school instead of taking the person to Addis Adel when it is their choice. Abanisana, the brilliant ones will be at one side.
1: And the 33s
0: will also be at one side. To him, it's discrimination. Ken, what's your take on this?
1: You see, I agree with him to some point, and on another point, I do not agree with him.
0: Why do you say that?
1: Why do I say I agree with him? I agree with him in a sense that, Kiki, the way we have categorized our schools, they be an one on my identity called the best schools, right? Those with good infrastructure. But the 33s will be at a school that the infrastructure there is very low. So which will hinder or hamper their development, right? But those in the category A schools will get all the infrastructure that they need to develop. That's why KK, even now, there is what you call the science and national science and maths quiz, right? Sometimes you sit behind and you feel like, look at the schools that they are competing. Look at them. These are all category A schools. They have the best of infrastructure. So some a school like, for example, the Dabuasi Senior High, can they go to that extent to compete? No. So because of that, like, there is no balance.
0: There's no balance.
1: You get it? There is no balance because the 33s will go to a school that the moment even you get to the compounds, Grano,
0: okay.
1: You get it. And everybody dreams to go to the category A school.
0: But if you're smart, you're smart. So it doesn't matter the grade of school.
1: So on that score, I agree. But KK, if you decide to leave it like that, right? And KK, I've gotten, let's say, at grade 14. Then you have gotten like a grade 47.
0: Why are you giving me 47?
1: I'm making an assumption, please. And then we are all in the same class. A top tier school. Yes, I agree, it balances, right?
0: It balances so that you, the 14th grade, can help me, the 47th.
1: But are you also being fair?
0: Also learn.
1: Are you also being fair to the one who had 14? Because you are telling me that. So there is no sense in studying, right? There is no sense in studying because at the end of the day, whatever be the case.
2: So we shouldn't overlook the reasons why our people graded the schools.
0: Okay.
2: So that you work hard, you study if you want to get into A. I remember listening to the morning show this morning, and one of the panelists, I think a doctor, was talking about he studied hard upon mining 3 a.m. because he wants to enter Opokuwari. He wants to attend Opokuwari. So you see, it's a top school, and I want to get there.
0: So you aim for it.
2: Do you get it? You study hard, and then you go there. That is the whole reason for this whole thing. In my perspective.
0: So you disagree with doctor?
2: I disagree with him, just as Kenneth was saying that. So Obia Anusuwe Sunya Diako now the 37 Bahwa.
0: It's unfair to the brilliant student.
1: Yes.
0: But fair to the one who got the
2: It's fair to him because at the end of the day, Ebe Buanu. But we are also looking at our own benefits.
0: That's
2: do
0: true.
2: You get it? So if all or benefit you know now no what is he actually getting in return of that? Although he can tutor that student can tutor the one that got 46 to become a better student, you know, so being an upgrade.
1: Who would tutor the brilliant one? Who would tutor
0: the teachers?
1: The teachers.
0: Such student is already brilliant and can help.
1: No, but they also need to develop, right?
0: So teachers are there.
1: You still need to go to that school. The teachers are there.
2: KK, let's not also overlook this. on yesterday, like when you're 46 in Tino or Onima, I didn't know when you had in town, when you had higher grade, and when to my uncle A school. Sometimes people, you know, their brain is not there.
0: There's something called dyslexia.
2: Mm-hmm.
0: When you say somebody is dyslexic, it's how do I put it? I bet you know, I do a class, so on to me pick. Such people need some kind of different attention when it comes to their studies. There's this movie called Like Stars on the Earth. Every child is special. Ishan Devastin. There was this child who everybody saw to be wild born totally. But it took one teacher for him to work things around, and they even realize that he's smarter than the people they even call themselves smart.
2: Do you know?
0: Sometimes the 47 could also be a problem.
2: And then it'll be slower, like with grasps and with comprehension. So dyslexia, and it comes with comprehension, comprehending whatever they are saying.
1: But ask yourself whether we have system in place to help those.
0: To check children
1: we
0: like
1: don't,
0: that.
1: Because a teacher has a class of, let's say, 40 students,
0: that's
1: right?
0: True.
1: He teaches, and about 18 get what he's teaching.
0: And
1: he's okay because at least he has been able to ensure that at least 18 people have gotten what he wants to talk about, right? So he leaves the rest. So are there systems in place to also help those who do not understand whatever the teacher is teaching?
2: You know,
1: that's how come
2: I'll chip in the parent thing because it's none of their business, by the way. But like, they should also know their kids and then try. And then, so if they go to class, you get a tutor for them so that whatever they learn in school, a tutor would have one-on-one with them, a personal time.
0: Let's look at the parents who are less privileged to do so.
2: You know, if you can't afford, you can speak to the teacher because there are people that are good. Mm-hmm. We have good teachers there that want to help people. Like me, if I see you like that, I used to teach you get time for them. I would tell my class no cause slower pace. More one so I catch it up. In the slower pace. But those people also have to get involved so that
1: you are also ensuring that those that are brilliant, per what you are saying, they also will learn on a slower pace.
2: It doesn't help those that are brilliant because once we're standing in a slower pace, but you need to find a room.
0: Yeah, I get you. Yeah. So even if it's a slower pace for the brilliant ones, it's going to be a little bit of a faster pace for the less brilliant ones. And at the end of the day, you meet your target. Mm-hmm.
1: Yes, you meet your target, but at the expense of the brilliant ones.
2: We've acknowledged that disadvantage for which is a brilliant one, MOC and in a slower pace. Do you get it? But the thing is, we want everybody to be and she also can't afford a tutor. Since you are saying she can't afford a tutor, what as a teacher, what do you have to do? Because you are there for the kids.
1: But I'm also saying that in as much as you want everybody to understand
0: it's an expense of somebody.
1: So what do you also do to help that particular person?
0: I think at this point, we are going to need a professional teacher.
1: Yeah.
2: Exactly.
1: So you also help them as well. It shouldn't be like
2: find a room. So the teacher has to find a room to make things work.
1: I now agree because if you are saying that even though it will go at the expense of the brilliant one,
2: you should find a room. Did you listen? I said that.
0: The teacher has
2: to find a room to make things work.
0: But God, Uncle, I don't understand him. Why would you create some people brilliant and create?
1: KK, we are all brilliant on our own ways.
0: Yeah, but
1: you get it.
0: It takes beyond and abandon. Some people, kids as they are, they start to tease the ones who are not so sharp. I'm not gonna lie.
1: You see, I agree on
0: that. They start to tease the ones who are not so sharp, and then in turn. For the child to, you know, maneuver and learn, they shrink.
1: I agree, but you see, we are not all academically brilliant,
0: that's
1: right?
0: True.
1: We all have our part that we are good at. So That's why I always say that as a parent, pay critical attention to your children, to your child.
0: Right? Is the educational system here allowing such?
1: That's what I said in the first place, that do we even have a system to check that? We don't.
2: Well, we don't have to.
0: But you must. No, don't make good to mom.
1: At the end of the day, after your exams, whatever that you learned in school, so we were free. So we learn for the exams, not for our...
2: I would say, I don't agree with Dr. Aaron Kumar. Mm. So this one, we shouldn't undermine the reasons why we actually implemented this categories thing. So
0: that one there is very important.
2: So we shouldn't do that. I mean,
1: for that one there, it's true.
2: That's my opinion.
0: I'm also disagreeing with him.
1: Yes, we can't just put all of them like Obianko the Ope. No.
0: I mean, that's his opinion, though.
2: Yeah.
0: We'll be on an idea. Yeah. We'll be on an idea. All right, that was a Jeruba. As you said, I should feel free. But I can't. And Kenneth Aben Jr. on the Street Talk today, we are asking, mention one SHS in the Western region that you think is overhyping themselves. We have a crest of all the Western regional schools. They are all here. I see my alma mater in there. But they're all more hype. Yeah. So let's know your answer to it. And you can also bring it through 0201051055. 0201051055. That on SMS and on WhatsApp. A reputable company is urgently looking to hire a loader and a tricycle rider. All successful applicants are going to be given free health insurance as part of the benefit package. The requirements are, if you're interested, please be living around Apollo, Aprando, Asake and its environs. Interested applicants should drop their application at Beach 105.5 FM or the Edumante building. It could be you. 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All right, about now, I'll leave you in the hands of DJ Berry for anything throwback. Stay right here.
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1: Do you know that what was the result? 3-0. 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
2: With their team! 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
3: Sterling up alongside. Raheem Sterling for Liverpool. He's seen Henderson face to face with Fernandinho.
4: Henderson!
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0: Right, it's time to talk sports here on Beach 105.5 FM. My name is Felix Boyncey. The Premier League continues this weekend. Tomorrow, a number of games will be played across the league centres. Let's do this one from the camp of Liverpool. Their manager Andoni Areola expects new signing Bradley Barcola to be available to face Fulham in the Premier League. That will be tomorrow at Anfield. Now, the France forward, who joined the club from Paris Saint-Germain for £123 million, that was in August, limped out of Wednesday's 2-1 Champions League win over Atletico Madrid. However, Andoni Areola was quick to play down fears Barcola would miss the visit to the Craven Cottage tomorrow when Liverpool plays against Fulham.
1: Barcola was just cramps. Obviously, he finished tired of the game, and then we have to evaluate and how he feels today, but there is no injury. There is he should be, I think, available. If everything goes normal, and Cody, we will see. He didn't train yesterday, today. We will try with him, and let's see if he's ready for tomorrow, or we need to wait for the next one.
0: Right, so that was Liverpool manager Andoni Areola speaking there. They are looking to win this weekend's fixture in the English Premier League. To Chelsea Football Club, manager Xabi Alonso confirmed Moises Caicedo is unavailable for tomorrow's meeting against Hull City in the English Premier League. Now, the midfielder has not featured since aggravating an injury as a substitute. That was in their 4-3 win over Brighton and Hove Albion. And earlier today, the manager had to confirm that the player will not be available for the crucial game, of course, against Hull City, who are yet to taste a defeat this season in the English Premier League. Briefly, let's hear from the Chelsea boss, Xabi Alonso.
2: We face tomorrow game with the same respect we did last week against Arsenal. Oh, they are 7 points, no goal conceded. They will be hard to beat. They have their weapons as well, with transitions.
0: Right, so that was Chelsea manager Xabi Alonso speaking. The quick run through the fixtures for the weekend. Of course, Liverpool take on Fulham Football Club. An interesting game that particular one will be. Now, Crystal Palace will also be up against Ipswich Town. Bournemouth will take on Brentford. Bournemouth very much on form, and tomorrow at exactly 2 p.m. Their game against Brentford will kick off. Brentford also trying to impress hugely this particular season. We understand the target for Keith Andrews is to finish within the European positions as far as the Premier League this particular season is concerned. Last season, even after losing Thomas Frank to Tottenham Hotspur, they went ahead to impress, you know, greatly in the English Premier League. Some few additions, strong additions, I should say, when the summer transfer window got opened. And even after losing key players like Brian Mbeumo to the likes of Manchester United, they are looking at hugely impressing with the players that were bought earlier this particular transfer market. So a lot of games to be played. Chelsea at Stamford Bridge, they'll be hosting Hull City. Just as I've already mentioned, Hull City, they are yet to lose a game in the English Premier League. They've already beaten Manchester United and Coventry City, and they had to draw against Aston Villa in their last Premier League fixture. Hopefully, we'll be back later at 7 p.m. and we'll definitely be updating you more on the English Premier League and also the other leagues across Europe. Let's now move away from the foreign front and do some local news. The Ghana Premier League enters match day 2, and a number of clubs looking to do order includes Kumasi, Asante Kotoko, And then Accra House of Folk, who travels to Bibieni, you know, the dance park, to take on Bibieni Gold Stars. I'll be running by you the fixtures pretty shortly, but let's hear from Murphy Dorman, who will be on the road to Brekum to take on Brekum Chelsea in their first Ghana Premier League game. Their game against Mediama Sporting Club has been rescheduled due to Mediama's involvement in the CAF Champions League. But of course, the head coach of Dreams, Wilfred Dorman, believes that preseason went well and they are looking at replicating that form in the season proper.
2: Same respect we did last week against Arsenal.
3: Seven points, no goal conceded. The preseason is the foundation of, you know, team cohesion. The foundation is the basis of team building. So yes, we talk about what the Kaka talk for. We were very impressed, not because we wanted to talk for, but because we were able to expose a lot of the young talent that we have brought in. We have lost Surachi. We have lost Enrique Was. We have lost Abadeti Udiyama. But this club philosophy believes in youth development. So yes, we promoted about 6-7 in our youth players. And we used the top four to expose most of them. So we see the top four as a success, not because we won it, but because we were able to use it to achieve our objective of team building.
0: Right, so that was Dreams FC manager Wilfred Dorman speaking there. He also touched on the importance of going strongly in the game against Brekum Chelsea this weekend in the Ghana Premier League.
3: Because yes, we have a few weeks, but we still engage the players. We, in between time, we were engaging in our teams, we were engaging in some friendly games to making sure that we activate the players, to making sure that we keep the players fit mentally and physically for the match they do against the coaches.
4: Challenge.
3: A tournament. Especially because last time we watched at the Lagos Sports Stadium against us, and they were second best to us. They lost every 4-0. But having said that, we also know how to handle them. We have watched their games, and we know which areas to exploit. They look very, very solid at Brekum. But we also believe that with a real strategy, with a real strategy, we can go to Brekum and return the legacy answers.
0: That was Dreams FC manager Wilfred Dorman. A quick run through the fixtures for the weekend. Tomorrow, Ashanti Gold will take on Vision Football Club in Obuasi. That'll be at the Lenklin Sports Stadium. Now, Swedro Oblast will welcome DBB United to the Swedro Sports Stadium. And Hearts of Lions will travel to Kumasi Babayara Sports Stadium, where they will play as guests to Kumasi Asante Kotoko. Brekum Chelsea, of course, just as I've mentioned, they will take on Dreams FC. Kerala United will engage Bechim United. Diana Stars versus Summer Test 1996. Bibieni Gold Stars will welcome Accra House of Folk. Young Apostles will take on Baseke Holy Stars. And of course, Mediamez game against Port City has been rescheduled due to Mediamez involvement in the CAF Champions League. Talking about inter-club competitions, Nations FC will be at the Accra Sports Stadium on Sunday, and definitely they will take on FC Diara, who will be traveling all the way from Mali. Ended 1-0 in favor of the visitors, and for Dreams FC, they are looking to get positive results and possibly qualify to the next stage of the competition. One thing that draft school Lugarozic has mentioned has got to do with the fact that it is difficult getting a proper striker on the African continent, one that can give you 15-20 goals a season.
5: It's very hard to find goal scorer in Africa, even every club
4: all of us, we are struggling to find someone who can score 15, 20 goals per season. Doesn't matter. That's a teamwork. And then I'm expecting some of boys will stand up and maybe to put ball in the net. It's not necessary to be top goal. One of them to be top goal scorer. Let's make a team to be goal scorer.
0: As a wishing Dreams FC the very best on Sunday when they take on their opponent from Mali. Let me remind you that Hope Channel, together with the Atlantic View Conference, they are presenting The Untold Truth with Pastor Joseph Atodro. Now, every night, soothing music will settle you after the day. A practical tip for your health, the small things that keep a body well, something honest about your marriage, your children, your home, your relationship. And then the Bible opened plainly with answers you can actually weigh for yourself. And so do not miss this particular one at the forecourt of the Takrady Mall, 21st of September to the 2nd of October, 6:30 every night. 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Entry is absolutely free and everybody is welcome. 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Just come, be present, and let God take control. The Untold Truth, come and see for yourself. 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

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Oh, there's caution. Do well to leave the room 15 minutes after you spray.

0: So this is Engineer and Jeans making me ask, where are they? Ken, when was the last time you heard from Engineer and Jeans?
1: Well, the last time I heard from the old one. So they are twins, right?
0: Yeah.
1: So playing a Kakra.
0: Yeah.
1: So I learned the Kakra is in abroad.
0: Okay.
1: But the old one is in Ghana. So I think 2 years ago or something.
0: Hey,
1: there was a show and they were supposed to perform, but the pain came and the Kakra couldn't.
0: Oh.
1: So that was the only time that I heard of
0: you them. Heard from them.
1: One of my few favorite musicians.
0: But can
1: I
0: can't even snow.
1: Oh, Charlie.
0: Akatechie.
1: And then you add Shatawale, then I'm good to go.
0: Hey, come over there. Now, this one, I feel like Shata has injected you with something else. 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

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I think it's TTI.

0: All right, ladies and gents, so we're throwing back, and Kenneth is bragging that he can sing this part. This is Akete Chie with Awaripa. Kenneth, no, not the chorus.
1: How bad I can sing? No. Only the chorus.
0: No, we want you to sing.
1: How about it starts from the chorus?
0: No. That one, I'll sing it. Yeah, Ben, yeah, you throw. Eva. So get ready. Uh-huh. Uh-huh.
1: Uh-huh. No, no, this part is like that.
0: Oh my God! You can't sing to save your life if it's not Shatawale. Why have you done this to yourself?
1: I love Akateji.
0: I do too.
1: Like seriously, I love Akateji and Nkasai. So
0: one song I like from them is AC. So please put it underneath.
1: Adevia o ya no. Save na o kai no. Wa wa ra ra ra ra ra. That was my favorite.
2: I just realized I've been the wrong age group. Like, girl, I don't
0: you an outcast.
1: Charlie, we have enjoyed good music back then, no, Charlie. AC. AC. Your friend AC.
0: The AC girls were trending too.
1: Charlie.
0: Oh, DJ Barry. We are waiting for AC.
1: Oh, that was the song.
0: Oh. We want AC.
1: That particular song.
0: We want AC, then we can
1: reminds me of someone.
2: Ah! Okay!
1: those days, Charlie. Uh-huh. I say,
0: Kenneth, you are talking like you are 40 years old.
1: Oh, no, but Charlie, those days. Like, those days.
0: Oh, AC, Finn.
1: It's

0: Right,
1: no,
2: this is not fair.
3: What
2: this
3: is not fair
2: to me at all? Because I can't relate.
3: We are not doing bougie things.
2: Yeah,
1: play Black Ops for her. Right?
2: Oh, 45.
3: Why?
2: Oh,
1: wow, wow, wow. These were classics. Oh. Charlie, these were good.
3: Even your Black Ops is singing to ACOAC. And you are here.
1: This reminds me 45. Of those days when we go for funeral.
3: I mean,
1: Charlie, we dance out.
3: It's not only funeral, even at the weddings.
1: Oh, no. The funeral was more enjoying than the wedding. So check it.
2: Mine was I'll be 60 years. Maybe you can get that one for me. That one day I can
1: okay,
2: sing.
1: Maybe,
3: that's also a throwback. But we are doing High Life
2: I'll
3: right
2: be
3: now.
2: Be like it's so.
3: Gloria, at this point, I'm sad for you.
2: This is not fair, you know. It's not fair.
3: This morning,
1: but you see, KK, this group, Aketeche, in fact,
2: they are amazing.
1: All their songs were hit.
2: Every song of theirs, every
1: song. Do you remember this song? Mimbo, Mimbo, Mimbo,
3: Mimbo.
2: Oh, yes, I know.
1: Yachia Mamo, Gana Baya Domo Pa, Yenimusamo Doyen, Nayas Yadomo. For that one day you can sing.
2: That one day you can sing.
1: More bro.
3: On the street talk today, we are asking, mention one SHS in the Western region that you think everyone is overhyping. Mention one SHS in the Western region that you think everyone is overhyping. Ejara, I'm going to start from you.
2: Who are hyping? GSTS. I mean, I have my own personal view, but I don't know. Why do you think so?
3: My neighbor is a giant. Not the master.
2: I have so many giants in my life, okay. Though. But like, I don't know why they hype themselves. It's too much.
1: Why?
2: You know,
1: what have they done?
2: Fija is there. They don't really hype Fija like that. You know, I'm a young soul.
1: The race will run. Please do not speak bad about us because HR will fire you.
2: Yes. I'm a young soul.
1: At least
3: which school do you think is overhyped in the Western region?
1: And the hype is Fiji, but let's put that one aside.
3: Hype yourself. Shabi, you are a social media manager, so you help them to hype themselves. Ambi?
1: Oh, yes.
3: Recently, so you are not doing your job.
1: Recently, our 2006 batch.
3: I saw it. The commission, it was amazing.
1: HR was part.
3: Overhyped.
2: Hey, 2006, not me, medicine.
3: Oh,
1: HR will say that we are from 2000 says now who are you?
2: Alpha, serious.
1: Why are you laughing? But I think for me, I wanted to say St. John's, right? Because
3: overhype.
1: Yes. For me,
2: I feel it's underhyped.
1: They really, St. John's?
2: Yeah.
3: It's underhyped. Yeah.
1: Really, are you sure?
3: Serious.
1: I think they are overhyped, though, especially they are alumni. The way they do it on
3: they were
1: social
3: here a few
1: media.
3: Months ago.
1: You have an experience, you have an encounter with one of them.
3: Yeah.
1: Look at the way he was bragging. Like, I was like, come on, this guy, what's up?
3: And then you to bragging.
1: But we don't brag, we show working.
2: We don't talk.
1: We don't talk much.
2: We just show action.
3: Okay, so the underhyped SHS in the Western region, I believe, is Shamar Senior High School.
1: That's your school.
3: Kita Ado. Driver Sam, honey, me kids, Maba. I mean, we are just amazing. That is one. Overhyped, who am I going for? I've never liked them. TTI.
1: Why?
2: They are overhyped. Okay.
1: They'll come for you.
3: Do they know my face?
1: They'll come for you.
3: Please, I'm not the one talking.
1: But I love them.
3: I don't because, when we go for inter-schools, the way they are minya everywhere, it's just not for me.
1: No.
2: Everywhere.
1: They make it fun.
3: They don't.
1: No.
3: They make it scary for the girls. No.
1: Come on.
3: Because if you make any mistake and enter their jama or whatever,
2: you are not coming back.
3: You are not coming back.
1: So do not go there in the first place.
3: Anything can happen.
1: But they make it loving because
3: do they?
1: Oh yes, you see recently because they have divided into secondary zone and tertiary zone. You don't see that vibe anymore.
3: Nah, but they were scaring us.
1: So imagine a clash between St. John's and TTI. Those days. Yeah. Come on, KK, yes. Come on.
3: It was serious. Come on. It was serious.
1: You see, and now there is no TTI.
2: Yeah.
1: Though they are now part of Tekra Dizon, but you can't feel it.
2: You don't feel the vibe like
1: before, you see. You can't feel it. Charlie.
3: Chester Gen Z is the most Sebibia.
2: Bastona.
1: And another school, I think, they are a little overhyped.
3: As well. And your Portis.
1: Oh, Charlie.
2: Portis for dancing
1: answer.
3: It's Portis.
2: Portis, we don't really hear from. I don't really hear much from them.
1: Are you sure?
2: I don't know.
3: Lately, I said they're high.
1: Those days, Portis, the moment you mention Portis, okay, so when I went to Fiji.
3: You see their song, Pete.
2: Say anyone to the day. Say anyone.
1: So when I went to Fiji for the first time, some ladies were discussing the way Portis, how the way it's beautiful, how it looks and everything. So I went to Portis with Ida to record and to have an interview. Yeah. So when we went, I was like, so into the middle school now, because we'll be taking
2: Too much. Too much.
1: I was so this is Portis, though the campus is beautiful. Yeah, but the hype was too much. The hype was too much.
3: In the comment section, I have Mauli Dagbo, and he says, where is Fiase Crest? Hey, we didn't put, please, we better go. There's no Fiase Crest. Fiase Crest. Yeah, for put it in the comment section. I have that boy Coben says TTI.
1: Oh, come on. I love them.
3: I have Ben Su Senior High Technical School. And he is laughing in here. I don't know whether the school is a she or he, but there's a laughing emoji here. Swagger1GH. Okay, there's another Ben Su Senior High Technical School. See, they are hyping themselves. Exactly. That's what they should be doing.
2: Exactly.
3: Versatile says overhyping. Then TTIO. Coffee K says. Hey. Yes. TTI.
2: Why did it too much?
3: Coffee K says Portis, Fiji, and Jones.
1: He doesn't know what he's saying.
2: Fiji.
1: Why do you include Fiji? We don't hype ourselves that much. No. Ask HR. We don't hype ourselves that much.
3: See.
1: We're sure working.
3: So someone came to reply. Sean Kiki says that the Jones you never go to attend now. It's painting you.
2: A victory shots.
3: Oh my God. These things are fun. Yeah. I mean, there's no hate, there's no bad blood. I mean, we all want to brag anytime, any day. Charlie, we are all bragging.
1: But one school, I hardly hear of them, you know, bragging.
3: Yes.
1: I think I'll go for secondary college.
2: Exactly.
1: They hardly.
2: Yes. They are good in sports.
1: They are good in everything.
2: They are quiet.
1: Even on social media, right? Uh-huh. You can see Fiji, the Portis dance, but Seko hardly. They are also on social media. But
3: Dabosek too.
1: The ambassador is here, please. Be very careful. Arafat will Arafat will come for you.
2: Relax.
1: Do you want Arafat to come for your head? He will come for you.
3: Why is he not hyping them in the comment section though?
1: I think Arafat does it a lot on the morning show. The way he hypes.
3: I've heard him several times. This is his time to prove it.
2: He's actually busy. That's why. By now,
1: let's wait till Monday. Uh-huh. Maybe by now. You know, Arafat is supposed to travel to Accra for some engagement. So let's say when he is settled, you know. he will come and comment. I remember we posted something about
3: I think I saw
1: you
3: that.
1: See, then quickly he said, I mean, you know it. No way he lost the words.
3: When secondary schools brag like that, it's just fun. Yeah. Just say what you have. Let me say what I have. I'm mommy's but I don't want it.
1: But St. John's, they brag a lot. They are the alumni. I can mention a lot. Is it people who maybe you might mention they brag?
2: My neighbor is
3: always bragging about giants every day.
2: I know giants and I know how they are almost every day bragging about their school.
3: I think it's something incorporated in them as a school. Oh,
1: for me, I think giants, they deserve to brag, right? Okay, why am I saying so? Because when it comes to sports, they are there.
3: They are. Right?
1: When it comes to academically, they are there. In fact, they remain the only school to have ever you know, clinch the NSMQ in the Western region.
2: Yeah. Oh, yeah, but St. John's made it to the quarterfinals.
1: You are talking about
2: year.
1: Someone who has won the competition.
2: Well, but yeah, I'm saying nice. That.
3: Kenneth, you are not nice. Please, let me describe Kenneth to all the John who now on brain. He's dark skinned.
0: I don't like them.
3: All right. Do you want to say something?
1: So I'm hoping and praying that Mr. Dumente is not a saint. And all saints.
3: Oh, one ardent listener of ours, okay. Dave Nee Antonio.
1: Oh, really?
3: Is a giant.
1: Oh, a giant.
3: So he's going to come for you. Okay. Hey, Jeriba. So he's going to come for you.
2: Relax.
3: Dave is going to come for you. I'm sorry.
2: I'm strong. We are young souls and we are strong.
1: We are so strong.
2: We are so strong.
3: Have you seen the giants?
2: Yeah, relax.
3: Do you know why they are called giants?
1: We are giants, but we are strong.
2: Yeah, we are strong.
1: We are strong enough to face you.

0: Abadam. That's the title of this tune from Nkase. As for this one, even the Gen Zs in the office are dancing to it. I think they know this one. Shebi, you know this one.
1: Oh, they know.
0: If not for this song, we wouldn't have known there's a Jini Jini and Tiabodom here in Ghana.
1: You see, the very first time I heard of this song, I was like, so what is wrong about this song that people are, some people are, you know.
0: No, the names are funny. Chiambodom,
1: no, but,
0: Jini Jini.
1: But, no, but when you listen to the meaning of the song really well,
0: all right, guys, this is where we are done with the show today and for the week. To my team, Kenneth Abin Jr., Nana Ejaraba, going out to Felix Buensi, our intern Tony, going out to Prince Telling for our flyers, and to my right hand man for the week, DJ Barry. Thumbs up to everyone in my team, and to you, chop kisses. Let's do this. Come next week, you're going to have a beautiful weekend. Stay safe out there. At exactly 5, we switch to City for the evening news. My name is KK, KK Abanfo, and it's time for us to be done. I love you. Bye.

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0: at 5 p.m. Hello, good evening. Welcome to Eyewitness News, coming to you live from our studios here in Accra. I am Sammy Yafe. Coming up in tonight's edition of the show, Majority Chief Whip in Ghana's parliament takes on the International Monetary Fund, the IMF, accusing it of political bias. Tonight, we hear from Roxy Nelson Dafiamepo and why these allegations and accusations. Also coming up on Eyewitness News, concerned National Service personnel want Iyoko to investigate the now suspended NASPA Zul Atlas Limited Skill Training Program. The personnel today held a protest here in Accra. And later, we touch base with a campaign of the various aspirants seeking for various positions within the new Patriotic Party, the NPP. Stay with us for the next 2 hours as we bring you all these stories and the latest in business, as well as talk back with the views and opinions you express on the stories we bring you tonight on Eyewitness News are read out to you. My name once again is Sammy Yafe, and let's settle for the details of our stories. Now, the Majority Chief Whip in Ghana's parliament, Roxy Nelson Dafiamepo, is taking on the International Monetary Fund, or the IMF. Why? Because if you go to citynewsroom.com, there's a story there that says the International Monetary Fund has raised concerns over the continuous politicization of board and executive appointments of state-owned enterprises in Ghana. It warns that the practice could weaken not only corporate governance, but also accountability and oversight responsibility. This, Roxy Nelson Dafiamepo, is not too happy about this particular assessment from the IMF. He went on X to make a number of accusations and says that, number one, what exactly do these IMF country directors want from the NDC anytime we are in government, quote. Let's get more from him. He joins us on Zoom for a conversation on this matter. The Honorable Majority Chief Whip, good evening. Thank you very much for your time. What really is your problem with the IMF?
1: Sammy, thank you very much. I have no problem with the IMF. I think that the IMF for some time now has decided to be quite partisan and adopted a position of non-neutral in terms of dealings and raising issues in Ghana. Now, you recall the IMF report regarding the accounts of the audited accounts of the gold board about a month ago that became such a major topical matter. In fact, it hasn't died down yet. Now, the gold board's account has been audited by two entities, the internal auditors and the external auditors, and the accounts have been published. And yet, the IMF country director compiles a report and releases and says that the gold board in its dealings incurred a loss, when in all indications from the nature and the character of the transactions, that cannot be, what they term as a loss cannot be counted as a loss. They are transactional costs, and transactional costs goes to operational costs. And so if you want to adjudge the performance of an entity, you must look at its power of revenue generation and the cost of generating that revenue. Once the revenue outweighs the cost, they declare profit. But they didn't do that. Two, this issue about our public boards. And Sammy, I'm not raising this matter whimsically, because our public boards are merely creatures of statute. So the law establishing the entity determines the composition of the board. So even the president, with all due respect, even though he has power to appoint, cannot appoint anybody at all he desires to occupy a board, because the representation on a specific board are determined by law. It is parliament that determines who should constitute a particular board. So to anchor this discussion properly, I picked up a couple of legislations. So I have the Ghana Civil Aviation Act 2024, Act 1120. Now, if you look at Section 13 of the law, it talks about the composition of the governing body. Now, Sami, we have a chairperson. We have a director general. We have one representative each from ministry responsible for aviation, not below the rank of a director nominated by the minister. We have a ministry responsible for defense, not below the rank of a director nominated by the minister responsible for defense. We have five other persons, as three, two of whom are women. Then the president, in accordance with Article 70 of the Constitution, will appoint the chairperson and other members of the board. Now, if you look at the composition of the civil aviation, that's the civil aviation board, clearly they are institutional. And even the institutional representative to be nominated by the ministers, their portfolios are determined. So you cannot appoint a receptionist to go and occupy a board. And that is couched in law. Let me give you the Environmental Protection Law. That is Act 1124, 2025. It says the chairperson, who is an expert in environmental matters, then the chief executive officer. Then you have one representative, each not below the rank of a director, nominated by the respective minister from a ministry responsible for environment, local government, finance, health, education, energy. Then one representative not below the rank of a director or equivalent rank. Then you have a council for scientific and industrial research nominated by the director general. Then you have a standards authority nominated by the director general. Then you have a National Development Planning Commission, also nominated by the Director General. Then you have a representative from the Association of Ghana Industry. So, Sami, the point I'm making is that this sweeping statement by the IMF that the boards of SOEs are dominated by political appointees is absolutely unfounded. If they had interrogated the issue and said that, okay, we know that the board compositions are determined by laws enacted by parliament, but if it's possible, then parliament may consider looking at the number of, for instance, the number of persons that the president may nominate. Normally we ask the president to nominate three. They could say that, okay, the president may reduce the number to be nominated by the president could be reduced by two, so that maybe the president will nominate one. It is a proposition that parliament may consider. But you see, they make the statement in the report whimsically as if the appointing people to occupy these boards is not determined by law. But you cannot tell me that the EPA board is populated by politicians, for instance, or the Civil Aviation Board, or the Board for the Minerals Commission. My predecessor, Dr. Ampofu, who has a PhD in environmental law and energy, was not fit to occupy the seat of the Minerals Commission when he did so. Or the fact that the people who are serving on the Minerals Commission, are not fit to serve there because they are not qualified. Now, let me speak about my colleague MPs in Parliament. Some of the MPs serve on boards. Sami, you'll be shocked if you look at the CVs of MPs. Some have three masters, some have double masters, minimum, some have one master's.
0: But it's agreed. But the IMF says as the appointing of these politically exposed people is where the danger is. They believe that the boards they are supposed to manage or the organizations may have more or less be moved by the political decisions of these board members who are politically exposed. That's the only fear they express in this report.
1: Sammy.
0: Okay.
1: The fear is couched in propaganda. And let me show you how. Now, do you know Christian Lagarde?
0: Yes.
1: Do you know who Christian Lagarde is?
0: Yes, I think the former IMF also the boss.
1: No, no, be specific, please. Take your phone. You know, Christine Lagarde was a former finance minister of France.
0: Yes, before she became...
1: Was it... Hold on. Was he a church elder?
0: No.
1: Sammy, was Christine Lagarde a church elder in France? She was a politician. She was appointed by the world to go ahead IMF. She wasn't a teacher. She was not. She was a politician. Today, she's the governor of the European Central Bank after she left the IMF portfolio. But she's doing a good job. So my point is that the IMF, what they are doing is very political. Because you see, some of the laws are laws that we enacted as far back as 1993. Under Jerry Rawlings 1, Jerry Rawlings 2, Kufuor 1, Kufuor 2, Mills 1, NGM 1, Nana 1, Nana 2, NGM 2. We have used these laws to constitute the boards. You may not. I don't know if you have read the SIGA report, the 2020 6-1. But if you read it, you see a major turnaround. It's all by the ability of the boards to be more focused, to be pay attention to their core mandate and be able to deliver on their functions. So I am particularly incensed by the fact that some of these institutions have been declaring profits for so long. And within the past 2 years or so, they are beginning to declare profit or go the profit way. So if IMF suddenly has issues about the composition of the board and speaks as though the formation of the board is not mandated in law or is not determined by law, then I have an issue.
0: They cite the board of the Ghana Ports and Harbors Authority, which is headed by the national chairman of the NDC, Johnson Esedu Nketiah.
1: Yes. Do you know? Yeah.
0: Let me ask the question, Echi. In this same report, they say that such an appointment, which is the earlier question I asked, is that the management may be forced to take decisions in the political interest of the board, which is politically tainted, and having someone like the board, the national chairman of the NDC as the board chair.
1: You see, I think that the IMF report was written by somebody else. Because if it wasn't written by somebody else, the IMF couldn't have deployed such a language. They would have known that the decision, the nature and character of the board of GAPUHA is not determined by the chairperson. One. I also have my former national chairman being the chairperson of the COCO board. Are you aware that Dr. Fosuan Pofu is the chairperson of the COCO board?
0: Yes.
1: Are you aware?
0: Yes.
1: Are you aware that Fosuan Pofu has a PhD? He has studied to the highest level. And that shorn of his political coloration, he has the ability and the industry to be able to apply himself to bring the best out of the board of COCO board. That is one. Do you know the academic qualification of General Esedu Nketiah? Shorn of the fact that he's the national chairman of the NDC, this man has served in some of the highest places in our public sector. And he's highly qualified and highly knowledgeable. So if they are telling us that General is not fit to be the board chair of GAPUHA, then Christine Lagarde has no business leading IMF as the former finance minister of France, because they are all politicians. Do you understand? So the country director should know his history when he tries to write such things and put them out. We are no longer in the era where they say things and then we don't pay particular attention to the things they say and we allow them to pass. We will criticize them the way they criticize us.
0: You mean,
1: Sammy? Sammy, number two, a lot of the boards too are a creature of the constitution. I don't think that the IMF is telling us that we shouldn't observe our constitutional stipulations when we are constituting boards. Because some of the composition of the bills are a direct copycat from the language of the Constitution. So it's extremely important that they stop the propaganda and pay attention to the constitutionalism that we have adopted here and operate with. They must pay attention to what is the legal framework governing the operation of a certain SOE. For instance, if you take GAPOHA, the law establishing GAPOHA is there. What is the legal framework that the GAPOHA board and management operate with? Then they can have regard to that and make the analysis. When they do the informed analysis within the legal framework, I will be the first person to support them and ask for reforms.
0: So, for you, HR, you believe what? That the IMF is just out there to get the NDC? Is that your belief? Is that what you think?
1: The IMF has been out against the NDC for some time. And I think that it is time we call them to order. They are completely out of order. They are beginning to meddle in our internal politics. And I don't think that as a supranational organization, that is what they've been brought here to do. In a lot of jurisdictions, I would have demanded that the country director be removed or be transferred, because we have lost trust in him. And we know the meetings he's been holding with the opposition. We know the discussions they've been holding. We know. And the opposition themselves come out to say that they are going to meet the IMF country director.
0: But that's a normal practice for the opposition to be engaging. Hold on. Are you saying when the NDC was in opposition, the IMF officials or the country director never engaged the NDC when you're in opposition? Your flag bearer, your party leadership, you don't know about that? It never happened?
1: Sammy, not me. I have never met him in opposition. And when you are supposed to be a neutral actor in a country, you don't go holding meetings. When you want to meet, you can call for a meeting of both sides. That's how you do things. Then everybody, when the questions are posed and the issues are raised, everybody knows that you are being neutral, you are being non-partisan, you are doing your work as a technocrat. Now, if you go and hold a rendezvous with the opposition and discuss issues that are supposed to be raised to as it were, create disaffection for government, then you lose your standing in the eyes of reasonable people in the community and in this country. So for me, the IMF country director has lost our trust, is no longer trustworthy. He can no longer be commenting on matters in this manner. He must have regard to the laws that govern these SOEs. If he hasn't seen the SIGA report, he can ask for a copy. Because the SIGA report is based on the audited accounts of these SOEs by the Auditor General, created as a creator of the Constitution. We cannot respect any other audited report of these SOEs other than the report audited accounts of the institutions by the Auditor General. They may have an opinion, but the opinions must be confined to the terms of the report of the Auditor General. Any slant, any political slant, we will resist with the might available to us.
0: Will it be right for me to conclude that moving forward, any report from the IMF will be treated with the contempt they deserve from your side? Would it be fair for me to conclude that way?
1: Well, if the report is fair in its analysis, we'll look at it. And if there are recommendations that we should pay attention to as a government, as a party, we will. But this particular report, they got it wrong. They goofed. They decided to play politics with a matter that is completely governed by law. All the SOEs, Sammy, I have the laws here. All the SOEs are governed by laws. They are not governed by the quips of the president. And so every appointment to a board is determined by a law passed by this parliament or a provision in the Constitution. So to sidestep all these requirements and put out the language in the manner that they did, it's completely offensive diplomatically, and it's most unacceptable.
0: Ajay, thank you. Thank you very much for your time. Roxy Nelson, Eche Dafia Mapot is the majority chief whip in Ghana's parliament and a member of parliament for the South Dire constituency in the Volta region. Speaking to us, this is Eyewitness News coming to you live from our studios here in Accra. From the NDC and its majority whip in parliament, let's do MPP politics now, because on the 3rd of October 2026, the party will go to Congress in the Ashanti region, Kumasi to be precise, to elect national officers who run the affairs of the party for the next 4 years. This week, the party did balloting for the various positions ahead of the election. An individual who wants to be a first vice chair or a vice chair of the new Patriotic Party is joining us in the studio for a conversation. He's a former Ashanti Regional Secretary of the NPP. I'm talking about Mr. Sam Opine. At a point, serve as Mayor of Kumasi, right?
2: Sure.
0: Yeah. He wants to be a vice chair of the new Patriotic Party. Join us for a conversation. Sam Opine, how are you? It's been a while.
2: Sam, I'm good.
0: Hope all is well.
2: Yeah.
0: How is campaigning?
2: It's tough, but going very well.
0: Going very well. Compare this campaign to what you were doing, or you wanted to do in the Ashanti region, where you were vying for regional secretary.
2: Now you're going, you're doing 276 constituencies plus 16 regional offices, and that makes it tougher than doing one region, which is 47.
0: But you have the experience. And,
2: of course, I've done close to 10 regions, and from Tuesday I'm going to continue, and I'll get it done, God willing, before about 10 days before the election, so that I'll have time to look at the loopholes and fill them in. So you don't worry, and I'm going to bring you some joy.
0: What has been the message when you visit the delegates?
2: Yes, we talk about as the party stands now. You see, President Mahama is going to run for 4 years, naturally. If we are not careful and we don't work hard to win 2028, the possibility of seeing opposition for either 12 years or 14 years, I say 14 years because if Ghanaians decide to extend the tenure of the office of the president to 5 years, the next, looking at how the tenure that we go in our presidential rule, how Ghanaians vote 8 years, 8 years, if you are not careful, that is going to give you 10 years plus 4 years, or 4 years plus 8 years. So 12 years. And nobody is ready to stay in opposition for that long. And therefore, it's important to look at personalities and persons with a pedigree of being experienced, being educated, being committed, and being disciplined to hold the offices. In MPP, whatever decisions that we take, it is from the top to the bottom. And therefore, if we make mistakes at the top, the directives down there will be worse. So you need to do it well at the top before bringing that there for implementation. And that is where some of us come in as experienced hands, knowledgeable in party affairs, good in leadership and administration, to help the party. And that's why I put myself out. So I'll go in there. The message is clear that we're looking for experienced hands to fix it, looking for dedicated persons. We are in opposition. So you need those who are dedicated, not people who come in with intent of, let me keep that word, in terms of something else. Then those who are committed to the party's work, and those who are very disciplined. All right? Again, we also need to look at the welfare of our party people, which is critical everywhere you go. I didn't start now. I've been a regional secretary. Maybe we come there for some time. I know what I'm talking about, right? We all need to look at the policies of the party now, the appointment of PWDs, their impact on the party and on society and the country, and its effect on how we go do things about that. So, Sammy, going around and selling the message is going well with the people. I just returned from the voter region last night, and I had fantastic and
0: overwhelming support
2: with the people. I said fantastic support.
0: What can the MPP do to win 2020 general election?
2: Yeah, we need to do a lot of things. One, we should have a very strong leadership. Very strong leadership. Two, we need to prioritize our strategies. I cannot sit on radio and tell the strategies, but we need to have very good strategies, and there should be a priority to certain things that we do. It is not everything that we should go in for, but there are certain things that a party that wants to win power, we need to do, or we ought to do. We prioritize our strategies. One, again, we need to be united. Unity is premium. Every organization, if there's division, they are bound to fail. Four, and the most important to me, is discipline within the party.
0: The MPP is not disciplined now?
2: Not that we are not disciplined now, but you don't,
0: but it's allow, too much chaos
2: to,
0: in the
2: you
0: party
2: don't allow that to fester. You don't allow that. You see, I can't have an adage that a diaman who paya and who a dorumu, because which if the tree decides to get a hole in itself, that is where the bees will come in and get their hive and have their honey there. So therefore, we don't allow that, because every organization which is not disciplined, that you are bound to fail in whatever that you do. But I'm not saying the party is not disciplined. Yeah, we have such tendencies, but we need to mold it well. We need to make sure that we kill that cancer before we can work on everything. You get good strategies, you prioritize them, you talk about unity and all of that. If you have these qualities or these attributes and you have people who are not disciplined, definitely you are bound to fail. That is why the armies of the world are so much effective when it comes to security matters because of the discipline in those entities.
0: Do you think Ghanaians have forgiven the MPP to give the party a chance to lead Ghana again?
2: Sammy, whatever that the Ghanaians said that the MPP did, which was wrong, we're having it worse now.
0: How?
2: You want me to give you examples?
0: Give me examples.
2: They accused MPP of cronyism and family and friends. And it was a topical issue. I remember you had a panel here, and for weeks the running story was about President Akufo-Addo having a cabinet of his own people. What do we see now?

0: He knows it. Now, goods and services are skyrocketing, but they use propaganda to suppress it. And the Ghanaians are feeling the heat. You invited some, what do you call them, those guys, rent control guys. You were talking about process fees and other things on this network. And you think those things that they said about the NPP, that we were doing it wrongly, they are doing worse than that today. So what would be the basis to tell somebody that the Ghanaians shouldn't forgive the NPP? Again, the condition that existed, that period, the period between, especially between 2019 and 2022, that global effect, what happened? What are they doing now? They want to suppress things by pumping dollars into the system to make the country look...
1: You could have done the same. MPP could have done the same.
0: That's prioritizing and things that are fruitful and helpful to the world or to the society and to Ghana. You pump in $1 billion. Why are they withdrawing it now? Why are they saying they are going to do less? Because it's hating us. It's biting us. Is it prudent? Just to make it look good on paper that the dollar is it. Meanwhile, the businessmen, they don't get it from the banks. They get it from the black market. At a cost or a price which is higher than what they could always. So they don't have any business telling the world that Ghanaians shouldn't forgive NPP. After all, forgiveness is divine. Mm. We've told the world that yes, there are certain things we did not do right, and therefore we pleaded for forgiveness, of which we said over and over. Dr. Bamia has said this over and over. Our party leaders have said that over and over. And they don't know it. So what business again? So that assertion, me, Sampai, I don't buy into it. Because I know that the Ghanaian knows. You go to Egypt to import buses. I was running around. I saw two new buses broken down there. Dambai to Pando Road. Two, just last night. Two buses, brand new buses. And people don't want to talk about it.
1: But it's brand new, so it can't break down?
0: It can.
1: Yeah.
0: It can. But, Sammy, between the two of us and our listeners, getting a brand new vehicle and an old vehicle, which one is likely to break down easily?
1: Obviously,
0: and that's not just one. Even the day that they went to commission it, you saw them pushing some of the buses. And they came to tell us stories. Charlie, we are not safe.
1: So, fine.
0: Yep.
1: You serve as Ashanti Regional Minister. Ashanti Regional Secretary of the MPP.
0: Yeah.
1: In the last election, MPP didn't do well in the Ashanti region. You have information on what happened in the Ashanti region that resulted in the non-performance of the party in that region in the last election?
0: You see, I was a secretary for 12 years.
1: Mm.
0: We won elections in 2016. I was a secretary. We repeated the dose in 2020. I was a secretary. We lost in 2024.
1: Yeah.
0: This matter was a national matter. Every single region, we lost votes. Apart from the Northeast, that we increased marginally.
1: Mm.
0: Apart from that, every single region, we lost votes. Married of issues. Ashanti region, yeah, we were talking about, you see, whether a fact or not, they felt that, yes, the bedrock of the New Patriotic Party is the Ashanti region, the navel, the heart, the heartbeat. And therefore, they were expecting every single development to be there.
1: Mm.
0: Some felt they didn't have enough, which was a factor, right? A lot of factors, including a party by our own party members, who felt they were not treated well. Some of these culminated in the number of votes that we didn't get. But in actual fact, on paper, NDC did not perform

0: better in Ashanti. The total number of votes that they added to what they had in 2020 was less than 30,000.
1: There are many who have disputed these claims.
0: Who disputed
1: many
0: that?
1: People have disputed that, this claim.
0: That
1: MPP people no, didn't come out to vote.
0: No. NDC please. NDC had 600 and something thousand in 2020. All right? They just had a little about the figure they had in 2020, which was about between 25 to 30,000 votes difference. Ask yourself a simple question, and those who are disputing it, MPP dropped over 200,000 in Ashanti region. Over 200,000 in Ashanti region. But it did not appreciate the votes of the NDC. If NDC have gotten about 1 million votes, then somebody who rightly said that the votes that the MPP had, people in anger or people were fed up and therefore they went to vote for the NDC. But this is the situation that they do not vote for the NDC either. So nobody can tell me that they are disapproval to that effect. No. No. So we have the data. We know what went wrong. That is where we need to mend it. That's where we need to make sure things are done right. And one reason why that some of us are in the race is to see to it that across the country, whatever that went wrong, we help to mend it and get the party moving.
1: You are 13 in number for the vice chair position.
0: Yep.
1: When they did the balloting, what number are you?
0: I'm on number 11.
1: Number 11.
0: Yeah.
1: So in total, you guys are 13.
0: Yeah.
1: Are you so confident that you can secure one of the three slots?
0: More than confident. I go around, I talk to people, apart from meeting them face to face. I call people, I speak with people, I have agents all across, they talk to people. And now what I'm talking about, you see, I don't do the noisy, media glee kind of politicking. That you have paying people to do endorsement and all that. No. Let me give you a story. I went to the Bono East. We met in Techiman. Some young man came in and told the gathering that I made him get employment at the Kentampo Senior High School. I didn't know him from Adam. But he said, I facilitated it for him. One also came that the wife was in the northern region. She wanted him to be where he stays, a nurse. They have tried for years. I facilitated that for him. Everywhere I go, you find somebody coming in to testify. People that I don't even know. Things that I have forgotten. You go everywhere. They talk about how I've conducted myself as a party person, that even in 2017, when the famous abattoir thing came, people were angry, those who did not get appointments. And you remember that? Some were even organizing people to demonstrate and the rest. I kept my cool. I worked harder than I did in the past for the party. So they look at the dedication, they look at the commitment, they look at the temperament of the person. Okay? And they talk about that, yes, you are so visible. Anytime there's an issue that needs to be explained to Ghanaians, you are there to help. And Sammy, the testimonies are everywhere I go. I'm not talking about a telephony network. So wherever that I went, the testimonies are just
1: there from people. As vice chair, what role is the vice chair supposed to perform in the new patriotic party?
0: Currently, our constitution assigns no role. The role is when the chairman or the chairperson assigns a responsibility for you. But as I speak with you, we have a committee set up by National Council writing rules and responsibilities for every officer. apart from the stated ones for the chairman, the secretary,
1: the organizers,
0: and the treasurer. Now they are assigning roles. Mr. McMahon chairs that committee, and you know he lost a wife. Tomorrow the funeral at the underbridge. We'll be there to support him. So when we are done with that, we are then going to have specific roles as stipulated by our constitution or the regulations, and therefore that is when we are going to have the roles to play. But now we play a role which is assigned by the chairman. Two, when the chairman is out, one, the first vice acts. When the chairman and the first are out, the second vice will chair. When the chairman, the second are out, then the third vice will chair. So far, that is the arrangement. But I know just after the elections, the committee will definitely come out with their report. It will come out with the assigned roles to all the offices, not only at the national level, but we are looking at the regional level and the constituency levels. So that's the role that
1: we also hear that there's going to be some amendment to the constitution where two additional individuals will be appointed to the position of vice chair. So you become five in number. You know about that? I heard about it,
0: but one's not come publicly to us. So that's not been tabled at conference. That's not been accepted or rejected by conference. I cannot speak to that.
1: And so what has become so attractive of the vice chair that 13 people are running for it?
0: You have three people being selected.
1: Yeah.
0: And you do that, you look at the tally of votes.
1: So first, second, and third.
0: I cannot tell, but yesterday somebody was telling me, now we need to say, encrophobia, one position, we know moon, timing, time could be no moon, Jania, but she also won the craft for manager with that. Some people are there, they have some position, they couldn't perform, they just wanted to avoid, and therefore just join the race that in case, because they are voting for three people, that they be fortunate to pass through. I believe that's one reason why we have so many people contesting. But the numbers are not a threat to me at all. What I know is that the work that I'm doing, the campaigning that I'm undertaking, the pedigree of Sampine, my commitment to party work, all that I've told you about myself, is what is going to rain on the 3rd October.
1: How do you react to people who say that 2 years into the government of the NDC, the MPP as an opposition party is not felt? You are not doing your work as an opposition. You are not keeping the government on its toes. You are not doing your work well as an opposition party.
0: Sami, are you sure we're not doing our work well?
1: That's what a lot of people say. They don't feel the opposition party.
0: You always have something a day from the NDC. You wouldn't finish talking about that, there's another. And that is why I believe people feel they don't see it well, because they don't even allow you to finish with one before they falter again. Look at what's happening on the security apparatus, the number of unnecessary arrests going on. You don't finish talking about one and there's another. Okay? But we are keeping the government on its toes. You remember, we are a minority, a very minority in parliament. But look at the how we've been holding them responsible and making them speak into quotes anyhow to the opposition, and even to the extent that you have certain speakers of parliament overruling issues when there should have been broader discussions on some of these issues. Our minority is doing pretty well. Honorable Fayo Markin and the team, all the members there, when they brought the budget to parliament, look at how Kujio Opon Kruma mesmerized the whole world with its submissions. Honorable, the work they are doing there, all the sectors. I remember your own friend Collins at Makumensa giving an insight into the energy sector vis-a-vis what is happening on the world market now. These are the issues. It's not about shouting. It's not about telling lies. But it's about proactiveness and letting us know the truth about what is happening. So I don't accept that notion that we are not functioning well as an opposition.
1: Papa, in your heart of heart, you think MPP can win 2028 election?
0: If I say, not my heart of heart, my everything. Look, Ghanaians, right? They can sit quietly and look at you. When the COVID broke, it was coupled with the Ukrainian-Russian war, a double-barrel issue. The talk of the NDC, especially the energy front, was that we were an irresponsible government. That affected prices of goods and commodity services and all that, transport fares and all. When they said we have dismantled the economy and the dollar was 15 cedis, 16 cedis, fuel never got scarce on the market, no shortage. The price went a little high. When we're leaving office, it was less than 14 cedis per liter. Okay? Now, it is 16 cedis to 17 cedis between diesel and super.
1: Super is doing 15.
0: 15.99. 15.9. I bought fuel today.
1: For which OMC?
0: Which OMC are you also talking about?
1: I'm using this NDC guy who was doing analysis.
0: He brought in prices of cement. The same thing that he brought, one brand was 67 cedis, another was 75 cedis, and just opposing it against one brand which was 102 cedis and another 105 cedis. And he was using the 67 cedis to make a point that cement is now 67 cedis. Meanwhile, there's a brand which sells at 102 cedis and 105 cedis. So you go to Shell, they have a different price.
1: But there's an average price. Doing between 15 and 16.
0: So, between 15 and 16.
1: Yeah, but you said 17.
0: I said diesel. I said 15.99, okay. Between 16 and 17, between super and diesel. And everybody knows diesel is 17 plus. Okay? But still, that 15 cedis, even 14 cedis, is higher than what we left in 2024. It's higher than that. And the Ghanaian knows it. They know that they are going to pay higher school fees in September, when schools resume. They are paying double. Hostel fees unbearable. You talk about stress-free fees, it's for 1 year. The person is doing a four-year program. You pay 1 year, who pays the 3 years? Is it free for 3 years or 4 years? No. So the Ghanaian is also watching, listening. They are feeling it. So let's use propaganda to talk about it. There's a key adage that when you hang in the sky and beat the drum, you hang there and dance to it. Okay? If you can hang in the sky and beat the drum.
1: How do you say that one, MG? Can you how do you say that one?
0: We sense robo duna. We sense rosa. It's true. We sense ho. We duna. We sense ho. Esa. So let them beat their drums up there.
1: So for the NDC have failed on its promises.
0: Are you the one
1: I'm
0: to
1: asking.
0: Ask?
1: I'm asking.
0: I have some cocoa.
1: Your cocoa farmer?
0: I have cocoa, I have cashew.
1: Okay.
0: They promised that they were going to drill a borehole on my cocoa farm and install a polytank, a water tank container for me. And that when there are no rains, I will use some cap to fetch water and go and water my cocoa. Go to the eastern region. Go to the western region. Go to Ahafo. go to Bono, go to Asante, go to wherever that part of the Oti regions. I was in Oti region 2 days ago. I was in the Volta region yesterday. Go to certain parts that they plant cocoa. If one single farmer can boast of a borehole that has been drilled on the farm for him to use cap to take the water out and sprinkle the cocoa, go and ask. You're looking at me. It's a fact that I'm telling. Okay? As we speak, let them give us the number of people who have been employed, not political appointees. Let them come and tell us under the agenda 133. Is that agenda 133?
1: The 24-hour economy. Yeah.
0: Where, how many people are working because of that? And these are issues that the young guys bought into, jumping about, because they knew MFA will work from 8 to 4 o'clock and Kofi Mensah will continue from that time and Alassan will follow. So 24 hours. Is it functioning? Where is that promise, Sammy? Where is the promise? So that crocro the John matter. And these are matters that the Ghanaian is looking at. And I'm telling you, when you find a Ghanaian being quiet, not talking about things, you should understand that things are going on in the head, in the brain.
1: Let's talk about your former position, mayor of Kumasi. The current mayor, how is he performing?
0: You see, I've not assessed him. It's you who can assess that. I've not done an assessment.
1: But you live in Ashanti region.
0: Of course,
1: you live all your life in the Ashanti region.
0: I can tell you that I see nothing new. I see nothing new. Now, I started some works there. I remember you came to Kumasi, you saw some brand new compactor trucks with containers and the rest of the group. Now I walk the streets, I find just a few of the containers there. I don't know where they've taken them to. But that project was something that we're looking at: waste segregation, waste management. I coach the word, the phrase, creating wealth from waste.
1: Mm.
0: And that is what I wanted the vision to be, that the waste that we created in Kumasi should have been a waste that would give us wealth. How is it going? It's not about somebody putting out there that HMA is going to erect digital billboards. No assembly in Ghana erects billboards. They are all owned by individuals. By individuals. So when will this, who's going to pay for them? But you can tell the individuals that yes, to beautify it, let's make it digital.
1: Mm.
0: But have you also thought about the electronic effects on our health?
1: Mm.
0: Because this matter came to my table. We discussed it. We invited experts to look at it. The radiation, the pollution. Okay? I did some work with Bloomberg Philanthropies on road safety. And we're looking at those digital billboards. The report told that one of the causes of road accidents on such T-junctions and the rest was because of those things. There are people attracted to it. The driver will look at before dark, there's a crash. So we looked at all of these. And it's okay if you are going to mount them somewhere else. But that is not the assembly which is going to mount it. You give it to the individual, because every billboard is owned by an individual. We give them the space. We regulate their usage. But we don't erect billboards.
1: Assembly is going beyond their mandate.
0: No, I don't know how they'll do it.
1: Yeah.
0: I mean, are they going to invest in billboards and operate billboards as an assembly. If so, fine. It's an IGF. They can, if they can have a company to do that, it's an IGF. But until then, all these operations are privatized. And it's good because it brings about development in the local economy, local economic development. It's not only the assembly. Give it to the individuals to do. So that the individuals can mount 10 billboards, take maybe 200 a month. So the 10 billboards will give him 200,000 a month. You pay taxes to or fees to the assembly. Same will get something in their pocket. When they go out, can buy some beer for friends. Okay? And when the friends also are enjoying, they can also decide to buy more. So the beer bar operator will also have some cash there. The beer bar operator will pay the bartenders, pay the waiters and the rest. And when they go home, their family can also enjoy. So you create wealth for society by local economic development. And therefore, it's not every function that a government entity or the assembly should undertake. You give some to the private sector to develop. And now, the catchphrase across the world is giving opportunity for the private sector to develop.
1: So, but is it a difficult job to be a mayor of Kumasi?
0: Oh, Sammy. Very, very difficult.
1: Tell me. You are the same as mayor before.
0: You know, Kumasi is a microcosm of Ghana.
1: Mm.
0: Every single individual in Ghana, you have a portion of it in Kumasi. The good, the bad, the ugly, the pretty. You have it. Every tribe. So, the tendency of Ghanaians, the attitudes of Ghanaians, everything is in Kumasi. Again, we have an influx of over 200,000 people in and out every day. Kumasi, crossing over, coming in, going out, is attendant environmental degradation. It's attendant, what do you call it, waste management issues. Okay? So, Kumasi is a very difficult place. Again, you have a traditional authority to deal with. Those in Accra and the rest are fortunate. We respect our traditional leadership. In the Ashanti region. So at times, blending the two brings some difficulty. There are certain decisions you take, and even implementing it becomes a worry because you may have to encounter some challenges from some authorities. So Kumasi, it's not an easy place to manage. If you're able to manage KEMI and you manage it well, chopping the presidency of Ghana is easy. It is like being the manager of Kumasi Asante Kotoko. These two entities, KEMI and Kotoko, if you're able to manage them well, you can easily be the president of Ghana.
1: Abba, we need to go, but I'm giving you 3 minutes. Talk to delegates. Why should delegates vote for you as one of the 3 individuals to be vice chair of the new Patriotic Party?
0: Sammy, the delegates, I usually don't want to use the word delegate. There's the officers, the executives, that's their function, their main function. The executives are going to vote. I'm telling them to look at experienced people. Because if you buy a vehicle and you want to operate a boat or an Uber or even a taxi, you wouldn't give it to somebody who doesn't know how to drive well for you to crash the vehicle for you. No. Experience. And when I talk about experience, I mean, you know, when I started my politics, I started in 1992 as a ward secretary. I wasn't appointed. I was voted for as a ward secretary. When we changed our system to the polling station, I was voted for as a polling station chairman, a position that I held up till 2010, that I was voted for as a regional secretary. I had both voted for regional secretary 3 consecutive times, successive 3 times. In the history of the NPP in the Ashanti region, it never happened before. three terms. And to be, I told you that might say microcosm of Ghana, to be able to serve the New Patriotic Party in Ashanti region three times, then there's something peculiar about you, something that is so special about you, of which I'm not a perfect person, but I believe that I worked real hard. All right, I've been a member, and I'm a member of our National Council, the second highest decision-making body of the party, for 16 good years. 16 years. I've been a member of the National Training Team 2010 to date. A member of the National Communication Team 2010 to date. I've served on the membership of the Regional Communications since 1998. I've been an assembly member three times, assembly member, elected assembly member. I've been a mayor for 3 years. So when we talk about leadership, the skill to lead, I've been a servant for the party. I've been so dedicated to the cause of the party. All right? So dedicated to the cause of the party. In 2015, I resigned my position as a lecturer for the Kivu Distance Learning Center in Kumasi to help Nanadu to become the president. I resigned from Kivu. I had a choice to make, either to leave Nanadu to wallow in the darkness in Ashanti region so that my students will pass and get their degrees and go and find work to do, or I follow Nanadu and I leave the students to fail and become miscreants in society. I made a choice. I resigned so that somebody will come and take care of the students for me to also take care of the president. These are some of the things that we've done for the party. I'm trained. I'm a teacher by profession. Trained. And I've done party work. I know the ins and outs of the party. The strategies, the tricks, the everything. It puts me far ahead. I'm not being disrespectful to people or being contemptuous of them, but I believe out of the 13 people, when it comes to who has the experience and everything to do the work, none comes closer to somebody. And we're building a party, because we want to get a stronger party, and which I believe a stronger party bears a stronger government, and we have an agenda to pursue and conclude in 2028. Some of us who have been to the field, who are witnesses to the action, who took part in the action, who brought their glory and everything, we are still around and we can do the job. So I've talked to the executives, those who are voting, that yes, on the ballot, you have me number 11. Samuel Pine will be there. And I promise them, when I'm voted for, I will never disappoint.
1: Brian, thank you. Thank you very much for coming. Sam Pine,
0: Samuel, I'm great.
1: As a former Ashanti Regional Secretary of the New Patriotic Party, he's going to be the first vice chair of the New Patriotic Party when the party goes to Congress to elect national officers on Saturday, the 3rd of October 2026 in Kumasi in the Ashanti region. So, Brian, thank you very much for passing through. But before I go, your very good friend, Larry Alans Dogbe, says good evening. Oh. You're supposed to seek his permission before coming to Accra, but you didn't tell him. And so this evening, he will come after you this evening.
0: Tell him to meet me at the usual place.
1: At the usual place.
0: Yes.
1: Thank you very much.
0: Good. Even a while that I met him.
1: He wants you to get
0: in touch. I make time, sure. Fine. But I'm just that the campaign is taking me around. Yeah. Just after the funeral, Mr. McMenu's
1: tomorrow,
0: wife.
1: Yeah.
0: I have been to funeral. I need to go to Oda. You know, Mona Buakosia Quest 8, the one who died in that accident. The funeral is tomorrow. So early morning, I go to Oda. Before I come for McMenu's funeral, then I go to Kumasi for my next phase of the campaign.
1: I wish you all the best.
0: Thank you very much.
1: Sam Pine is going to be first vice chair of the New Patriotic Party. This is Eyewitness News coming to you live from our studios here in Accra. We'll go for a quick break. When we come back, we have more stories.
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1: 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And in the Northeast region, we are live on Eagle 94.1 FM in Wale Wale. You can join the conversation with your WhatsApp messages, because later on, we bring you talk back where the views and opinions you express on the stories we brought you tonight on Eyewitness News will be read out to you. The number to send your WhatsApp messages to is 0539-986-996. 0539-986-996. And Jubilee Afia Kente is here to bring us the latest in news.
2: The Christian Council of Ghana has announced the establishment of a technical committee made up of representatives from various Christian groupings to explore the way forward for the stalled National Cathedral project. The committee has a one-month deadline to develop a practical funding model and make recommendations on the location and other key issues surrounding the project. The chairman of the Christian Council, Reverend Enoch Nina Thompson, said the committee's recommendations will be presented to President Mahama to guide the next steps on the project.
3: We have concluded that a technical committee will be composed by all the councils representing the various Christian groupings, and that this council will, within a month, discuss all the issues regarding the practical dimensions of funding and location and any other things pertinent to the National Cathedral project. And therefore, we will, within a month, present to the Honorable Minister the findings of, or the recommendations of this technical committee, for his study, and then onward forwarding to the President of the Republic for the necessary decisions to be taken. We are hopeful and trusting that these things will help to bring a conclusion to this matter that has lingered for a while over our national polity as a people.
2: Reverend Enoch Nina is the chairman of the Christian Council of Ghana. Now, some constituency chairmen of the New Patriotic Party in the Greater Accra region have defended the record of the party's general secretary, Justin Frimpong Kodua. Their comments follow a press conference by a group calling for Mr. Kodua to be voted out over what they describe as poor performance in the 2024 general elections. At a separate press conference, the NPP constituency chairman for Tema West, Ibrahim Kelvin Idrisu, warned that supporters of Justin Frimpong Kodua will retaliate against what he described as unwarranted attacks on their candidate.
4: Blaming one officer for the entire outcome is unfair and distortion of public reality. Leadership is not measured by who shouts the loudest or display aggression in public. It is measured by competence, judgment, organizational ability, discipline, and the capacity to hold a public organization together during difficult period. JFK Justin Frimpong Kodua understands the MPP structure, grassroots and organizational, and poisons valuable institution memory at a time when the party needs stability and effective leadership. Opposition is not the time of inexperience or experimentation. It is a period for serious organization, reconciliation, grassroots mobilization, and rebuilding confidence among our members.
2: You had NPP constituency chairman for Timor West Ibrahim Kelvin Idrisu. Away from that, the Central North Regional Police Command has rescued a 30-year-old man who was allegedly abducted at Asin Fosu in the Central Region. The victim was abducted on Sunday, September 6, 2026, with his captors repeatedly threatening to kill him unless his family paid a ransom. The victim is currently receiving medical attention while efforts are ongoing to arrest the suspects. Police say investigations are ongoing to establish the full circumstances surrounding the abduction, and any further details will be communicated. Now, thousands of senior high school students could return to school without uniforms when schools reopen on September 18. The development comes amid outstanding debts owed to the National Association of Institutional Suppliers. Speaking to SNUS, the association's president, Emmanuel Ayivo, called for urgent action to clear the debt and begin the procurement process before school reopens.
0: As we speak, nobody. Headmasters are always around. They are also willing that their students get uniform, but we need to get signal from the Ministry of Education or, as we speak, GSU write to the various schools. Then schools can open for tender, but letter from GS has not gone to the schools. So as we speak, students, those who are going to second year are there without uniform. Those who will be going to second year in September, we are dead. The whole nation, nobody, not a, a single student have gotten a uniform because procurement has not gone for us to supply. And gradually we are entering into another academic year, which is not so pleasant for our education system. Psychologically, you are in school, you don't have any uniform. Psychologically, how do you feel? First, my opinion is that I'm tempted to link this with it because once the debt piled, and you've not paid, and you are still accumulating debt, I think that it becomes a matter of a challenge for them.
2: That was the president of the National Association of Institutional Suppliers, Emmanuel Ayivo. Back to you, Sammy.
1: Thank you very much, Jubi. Let's still stay within the educational sector because some parents in the Binduri district of the Upper East Region have raised concerns over the inability of the West Africa Examination Council, WAEC, to account for the mathematical objective answer sheet of 165 2026 BEC candidates. The parents fear the delay in processing the results could affect their children's senior high school placement, particularly as the placement process has already commenced. Let's get more on this. Paul Ayamba is an affected parent and a teacher in the Binduri district of the Upper East Region. Paul, thank you very much for your time. Give us details about this.
5: Thank you very much, and good evening to our television. Yeah, my name is Paul Ayamba. I'm the head teacher in the public school, but I'm a student of one of the affected students in the study. When they read the results...
1: Paul, hello, Paul. I'm struggling to hear you. I'd be glad if you can speak up.
5: Yeah, I said yes. I'm a parent of one of the affected students, and then the head teacher of one of the public schools in the Binduri district, which is also affected. I hope you can hear me well.
1: Loud and clear, Paul. Continue with your submission.
5: Thank you very much. So when they released the results, I went to check for my ward, which is attending a private school. He completed the service when I went. Mathematics was pending, so I quickly called her colleagues and colleagues here to find out, and they said that's all what is happening, and we thought it was maybe network problem. So we checked, we continued checking, it wasn't happening, so we have to find out from the exam officer in the district, and he said he has contacted them and they said they are working on it. So we should check again. So we checked 2 weeks later, we checked the second time, things were still the same. So later on, recently, placement came. We went to check placement for our children. When we went, it was pending. So pending, we have to organize, and then we went, you know, we have to find out from white office in Borga. So our reps went to Borga when they got the information we got was that the objective papers of six schools, 12 schools sat in a particular center, and the six schools of this mathematics, if it is not found. making 165 countries. And that is why the mathematics is still pending. Going down, how possible, Boku and the jury center, the prefect were in Boku and because of the conflict, they were not, the examiner and the prefect and everything, they were not in Boku. Three from the village, they would call the hot water and they would go back. So everything was intact. And the moment they finished, the examiner would check, everybody would check, they would find and justify. And how come you mark and all these things happened and you were trying to massage it and you kept that pending? And so this day, you now had to organize and come to Boga and you are telling us this. So where lies the fate of these students? Are you saying, should they go back and write? That is obviously no. So we organized a press and then we invited years 1 and 3. The affected schools are Basel Christian Academy, Good Friends International, Amazing Group, that's three private schools. And then we have the Yoko Junior High, we have Yalbu JHS, then we have the Guru JHS. That is 6,165 countries, mathematical objective course. Missing and why you cannot find it. And we find this one, then we explain it. And we have not heard anything yet. And if you go to self-placement, they will tell you that it cannot work for independence. To affect the students that you want to massage or find a way out to get a school for your work.
1: Ms. Ayama, have you tried to get, you know, some explanations from WAEC or the education stakeholders, say the GES.
5: When our children did not get the placement, we organized and our reps went to Bolga, the regional capital of Makati, Bolga, and that is where we now have the information that we have to speak to us, the two objective papers of this got missing, and they could not find it. And we can no longer hide it from us. That is the truth. We know that we sat down and it is clear, you can find out. And that is where we came back and said, you cannot put...
1: Okay, so have they told you the options available now?
5: They said they are going to work on it. But the problem is that when you check the school, some of us might, our children, we are confident in them. And we know, even without the mathematics, the grades they have, imagine somebody getting 111, the coming to get one subject pending. And she's not getting her first statement. Whatever they can do, and a student will get first statement, fine. If this one was a minister's job of war, I think by now they were solving. We wanted to hear from the minister of education by now. A tortoise will rise an elephant at dawn. A tortoise will also rise an elephant in the evening. What we want is our problem to be solved for us. You can ask this minister to go back and sit down and write again. We are traumatized psychologically, emotionally, and we are also affected. Where are we headed to? Education. If this one was a head teacher of a senior high school or a director, by now, they would have asked me to set aside what is in the education report. Then why you kept quiet of all things that are going on? All those of them who once admitted, we are setting this thing now, we respect and that. No matter what, even if we take our life to get a lawyer, then we get a lawyer. What want to hear from them? Our MP is first-time MP, and we do everything possible to make sure it will work for us. And we appreciate that our MP is doing well for us.
1: Okay.
5: But we don't get anything from where a certain manner the minister of education will come and address it. And why is he not saying anything? And you are telling the children that it is important to take of this man.
1: Okay.
5: What do you... If this one was one of the big male students, some of them, their children are not even schooling in Ghana. Some of our children also go private schools here, and we pay money. Somebody 10,000 Ghana cedis, and somebody 100 Ghana cedis. You don't know how as having a big man.
1: Okay. We will do the follow up on this matter, and I'm sure that something positive will come out.
5: The minister of education to ask, and then put the wife to do the info.
1: Definitely, we'll do the follow up for them to do the info.
5: This student cannot go back and write.
1: Okay, all right, Mr. Ayamba, thank you very much for your time. Paul Ayamba is an affected parent, a teacher at the Binduri Senior High School, speaking on the reports that over 165 students cannot have their mathematics objective answer sheet accounted for after the 2026 BEC examination. And Mr. Yamba speaks, is one of the affected parents and a teacher, and obviously not happy about that development. Let's do some other story, because some concerned National Service personnel have called on the appropriate investigative bodies, including the IOCO, to investigate the National Service Personnel Association, NASPA, and the National Service Authority over the now suspended contract between NASPA and Zeus Atlas Limited to provide skill training for personnel, alongside other concerns. Today, they presented a petition to the National Service Secretariat, or the National Service Authority, to get some answers on this matter. Let's get more on this and speak to Idrisu Zaindin, who is the convener for the concerned National Service personnel. Idrisu, thank you very much for your time. I thought this matter has been resolved. Why do you want IOCO and other institutions?
6: You are most welcome.
1: Why do you want IOCO and other institutions to come in? Because we thought this matter was resolved.
6: Okay, first and foremost, the matter is not resolved as you thought. And the general public also think that this matter was resolved. Actually, it was not, and nothing actually has been done about the whole matter, even from the onset. And if you hear the matter from outside, you hear a political side of the story, I'm sorry to say, because someone is trying to protect an institution that has been harboring a lot of criminality, and that is how I'll put it if the word is right.
1: No, hold on. An institution, which institution are you accusing of criminality here?
6: NASPA.
1: On what basis will you want to describe that institution with such words? You have not done any investigation. No authority has done an investigation to find them guilty. So why would you want to run them down in that description?
6: Okay, so what is happening is that
1: Idrisu, until there is a proper investigation into this matter that finds them guilty, I will be happy if you withdraw the word criminality here.
6: Okay, I retract.
1: Thank you. Proceed.
6: You're welcome. So what is happening is that when this whole thing started, we got a message that our monthly allowances have been deducted from a 60 Ghana cedis. And when the deduction was done, we followed up, and even that same night, they gave a handout that a NASPA capacity building was going to be in place to train national service personnel throughout the service period. But the most surprising thing of the whole thing is that it came in when we were about 3 or 4 months away from finishing this service. So now we ask the question that who came up with the idea, and how was the contract done? What was the whole thing about? Because we as service personnel don't even

0: that they enrolled a program somewhere, I think in a Volta region and another region, which they are not even specific about, because when you ask them the question as to where exactly they did the training, they are not ready to mention a place. That is where we started feeling that the thing was serious, and we have members from each district around the whole of Ghana. So anytime we make contact through our districts, we realize that nobody has gone through the said training that they said it has gone through. Even in Greater Accra region here, nowhere in Greater Accra region where we are have gone through this kind of thing. So now we ask ourselves that, is it that somebody is drawing a scheme somewhere, or they actually went somewhere and did the training? So we will need evidence to show that they did that. And even if they did that in those districts, are they deducting us forcefully for not being part of it, or they are deducting us because they failed to deliver it at our end? Because it's still an answer. If you train me and you deduct me, it's better. I would say that you've done something. But you have not trained me, you've done nothing. Out of the hundreds of districts that are in Ghana, you only were able to mention two places that you went to pilot this thing. So now, if you pilot it at those areas, why don't you, since you have the data of where you went and conducted, why don't you use that data to deduct those people only who attended the program, since you claim that some people attended it? But we don't have facts to state that these are the people who attended it. But for the majority of us who are ready to testify, we didn't attend the program, especially in Accra. So now, why were we deducted? That is the question that needs to be answered. So now,
1: and so that is what you want Yoko to find out for you?
0: Yes, to find out.
1: Okay.
0: You about the city Ghana.
1: Aside this, what other concerns, again, are you raising your petition that you presented today to the NSS?
0: Yes, there was a 41 cities deduction from the previous system. When we started the service, when we were about to start registration, we registered in June 2025 last year. So when we did the registration, the 41 cities was deducted. And we were told that the old system had a lot of issues that they feel like cannot be worked with. So we needed to use a new system which was designed by them. So they enrolled out that new system, which we got on, re-registered with a different amount. So when we re-registered with another 41 Ghana cities, the first one was set aside with a promise that we are going to be reimbursed. So we were waiting from last year, June, to today as we speak. It's over, I think, almost 9 months or 10 months now. And that refund, as we talk about, has not been done. So we started following up personally to their offices and writing petitions to the director and the whole of NSA, trying to ask and question that. You've given us the promise of returning our monies, and these monies have not come. And we've had about almost 9 to 10 months now, and you've not done anything. You've not given us any feed. Anytime you come, it is a different explanation. And so last night, around 10 p.m. going to 11 p.m., when they knew that our demo was coming on, our peaceful walk was coming on, they started sending SMS telling us that they are going to commence paying the 41 Ghana cedis from this coming Monday, which is just a message. It can be a promise like any other promise that has been done in the past. So we need to see the monies in our account, hitting our account, and then we can confirm with our account statement to say that actually our 41 cedis, which was promised long due 10 months ago, finally have been paid. But okay, until that is done, that message is just a message.
1: Okay. Idrisu, thank you very much for your time. Idrisu, Zainuddin is a convener of the Concerned National Service Personnel. They held a demonstration today, presented a number of petitions to the National Service Authority, and also urging IOKO to investigate the NASPA Atlas Zeus deal, which was supposed to ensure some skilled training for National Service personnel. Thank you very much for your time. This is Eyewitness News, coming to you live from our studios here in Accra. We'll go for a quick break. When we come back, we'll do city business news. But before that, if you haven't sent your WhatsApp messages, I encourage you to do so. The number to WhatsApp your messages to is 0539-986-996. 0539-986-996.

0: 6996. That's where we bring you the Talk Back segment on Eyewitness News, where the views and opinions you express on the stories we brought to you tonight on Eyewitness News will be read out to you.
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0: Welcome to City Business News on Eyewitness News. I am Daniel Odromensa. Government says an additional berth has been temporarily allocated at the Tema port to help clear the backlog of clinker imports and reduce demurrage costs for cement manufacturers. Minister for Trade, Agribusiness and Industry, Elizabeth Ofosu-Ejari, says the existing three beds were insufficient to handle the volume of clinker imports. Speaking to the media after a closed-door meeting with cement manufacturers, the minister said the additional bed will facilitate the timely clearance of clinker and help reduce delays at the port.
1: For the past 8 years, nothing was done relative to infrastructure at the Tema harbour. And with President Mahama's stable economy, more clinker is needed because Big Push is in town, Get Fund is working, Common Fund is working, and the general stability in the system is bringing a high demand for clinker. And so our three berths are not able to support the clearing. This is bringing huge amount of debt to the cement manufacturers. So today I came to the post of the minister with the GRE boss, with GPA. I'm happy to inform you that the Ghana port and harbors, under the direction of the Minister for Transport, have agreed to give us an extra bed temporarily so that we can clear the backlog and free the manufacturers from demurrage.
0: Minister for Trade, Agribusiness and Industry, Elizabeth Ofosu-Ejari. Meanwhile, Director of the Tema Port, Tebon Zuma, is hopeful the measures introduced at the port will help cement manufacturers to hold off cement price hikes.
2: The agreements and the discussions we have had, we expect that just as some of the manufacturing companies have decided not to increase prices, others who were thinking of also increasing prices would have a change of mind and to follow those who decided not to increase prices. We believe that the solution does not lie in increasing prices. The congestion created for the cement vessels is not a sole responsibility of the Port Authority. It is also a shared responsibility. Sometimes you can bring the vessel to berth, but you may not even have the trucks to discharge quicker. That also creates congestion, because if a particular vessel does not depart from the berth, you cannot bring another vessel there. So we all understand that it's a challenge for the industry. The economy is booming. We have limited capacity in the port. It does not mean that it is somebody's problem.
0: Director of the Tema Port, Tebon Zuma. Ghana's improving credit standing is strengthening the credit profiles of local banks, largely because of their significant exposure to government securities and the gradual recovery of economic conditions following the country's sovereign debt restructuring. More in the following Business Desk report.
3: Fitch Ratings says Ghana's banking sector has rebuilt its capital position following sovereign debt restructuring, supported by exceptionally strong profits. At the end of the first half of 2026, the sector's total capital adequacy ratio stood at 20.4%, more than twice the regulatory minimum of 10%. Fitch says almost all banks had successfully exited regulatory forbearance by the end of 2025, while asset quality has also improved. The impaired loans ratio fell to 16.1% in the first half of 2026 from 23.1% a year earlier, reflecting strong lending activity and improved economic conditions. The ratings agency expects impaired loans to decline further as banks write off bad loans to meet the new 10% prudential threshold by the end of 2026.
0: A Business Desk report. A justice of the Court of Appeal, Her Ladyship Efia Sewa Saribotri, has warned that Ghana's fight against financial crime could be undermined if institutions responsible for protecting the banking system continue to operate in silos. Drawing a parallel with the September 11, 2001 terrorist attacks in the United States, Justice Asaribotri said the failure of law enforcement and investigative bodies to connect fragmented pieces of information offers a critical lesson for Ghana's financial sector.
4: That there had been snippets of information to different parts of law enforcement and investigative bodies, except that because they were all working in silos and because they were not collaborating, each of them had a little piece of information which, if they had put together, maybe would have made a lot more sense and it would have helped them to prevent the incident. Now, why is that relevant to us? It is relevant to us because when it comes to COCLAB, you look at all of us and where we come from. We come from different institutions, but we have one aim, one end. The aim or the end is to make sure that our banking sector is clean from all sorts of fraud.
0: A justice of the Court of Appeal, her leadership, Ifia Sewa Saribuchi. And that's all for City Business News on Eyewitness News. I am Daniel Udromensan.
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1: And indeed, Eyewitness News coming to you live from our studios here in Accra. 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
1: Here, to help me with the WhatsApp messages you have sent me on the stories we discussed tonight on Eyewitness News. Hello, Fred.
3: Hi, Sammy.
1: What do we have?
3: So let's start with Aquanufie, and this is Emil. Emil says, it's time to call a spade a spade. What is the interest of the IMF in who is appointed to head our state institution? Is it that the persons heading those state institutions are not qualified? Your mandate is to provide technical and financial support. Give us a break.
1: Akapo in our forum says, the Honorable MP thinks government can manipulate minds of Ghanaians. They now want Ghanaians to take whatever the IMF and their representatives say with a pinch of salt after benefiting politically from their reviews before the last election. Ghanaians are now descending and cannot be downplayed.
3: So Paul from Gwechile says, Ghana, the country, now become inferior to IMF. Why are we so fixated and hounding people because the IMF said this is not that? What has the IMF done for the country where it's established? Why can't we do anything good for ourselves? And that we looked up to the IMF for even the air we breathe. What's all this hue and cry about the IMF information? Haven't we realized that these whites don't want any good of the black person or people? We should enact laws and set up vehicles that would help us build our country and forget about IMF, this whose DNA is never to allow people like us or Africa progress. Sorry.
1: Kennedy Onipa Yede says, Ghana is a sovereign country. IMF should give financial advice and not decide who the president appoints to run state institutions.
3: Baba Chairman from Tamale says, Dafi Amekpo and the NDC go explain tire. But wait, they don't know the IMF gave government money, an interim report before final report, and what was the response of the government on these losses?
1: Jones, Adoboy again. Okay, Fred, I'm sure you've read this message already. Okay, it says, good evening, Sammy. Anytime NDC is in power, the IMF seems to have loud mouth, but they don't do same when MPP is in power, unless it becomes very critical before you hear them. IMF must better sit up and do the right thing. Abba in Papa, Abba.
3: Kokubansa says, funny how the tone changes with the target. When the IMF blessed the NDC's fiscal consolidation, Mame's government couldn't quote the report fast enough. Proof of competent economic management, they said. Now, the funds flags political appointments choking SOE boards, and suddenly it's anti-NDC bias. Dafi Amekpo can't have it both ways. The IMF, a credible referee, is a credible referee when it flatters you, a biased outsider when it doesn't. That's not principle. That's convenience wearing a chief whip's badge, and Ghanaians are watching the costume change in real time.
1: Interesting one day. James Abojo says, does the IMF director know that Mr. McMenu was the board chair of the Ghana Ports and Harbors Authority during the MPP regime? Who is McMenu?
3: Akaso Kre Joseph from Bongo says, Ghana should work hard and ignore IMF completely. Were they expecting an Abi or Abronye to occupy those positions? In America, I guess Trump appointed robots to government positions. IMF is bleeding because of Goldboard and nothing else. The first news died, and they want to bring another one to create job for the minority in parliament. Press conference today.
1: Let's go to Prince Harry in Kofodia says, the IMF country rep should not create the impression that IMF has all the answers to Ghana's governance and economic challenges. The technical advice is important and constructive criticism must be welcome, but Ghana's institutions and democratic choices must also be respected. The IMF must be careful not to be perceived to be entering partisan political debate or providing ammunition for political propaganda. Its credibility depends on consistency, objectivity, and evidence-based assessment, regardless of which political power, political party is in government. Ghana welcomes partnership and scrutiny, but partnership must come with mutual respect.
3: We the People from Oyarifa says, I totally agree with your guest. The IMF has no business passing judgments or commenting on who should lead our institutions. They are lucky this is not an AES state, else they would have been asked to pack and leave.
1: A lot of messages on this IMF matter. It says, please inform the MPP man that their actions on Ghanaians are still fresh on our minds, and I don't think it lies in the mouth of members of the MPP to tell us what is going wrong or right. They can't tell us whether the country is in crisis or difficulty than we Ghanaians feeling it ourselves.
3: Daniel Akpalio from Sandema says, I don't understand why some people still believe the MPP can return to power anytime soon. What occurred under the MPP was not merely corruption. It was looting and state capture on an industrial scale. Ghanaians have not forgotten the hardship, economic devastation, and suffering they endured under their watch.
1: Papa Bisu says, we strongly have the belief that the IMF is overstepping their core mandates and seem to be doing the bidding of the MPP, which has totally destroyed our economy, and that's very, very dangerous for the organization. On that note, the IMF must stay away from Ghana's internal politics and be declared as a wing of the MPP machinery.
3: Jones Adoboy from NAS says, good evening, Sammy. Don't allow Sampine.
1: I'm sure he's trying to don't allow Sampine to lie to us. He must provide the facts to back his argument.
3: Okay. Majid from Tamale says, Honorable Dafia Mepo could be right in his assessment of the IMF as being biased against the NDC. Nevertheless, he could have sounded much better. For if a player picks a quarrel with a referee, he risks getting a red card on the field.
1: Actual technical football technicalities come IMF matters inside. And then I say, Sampine is in your studio, failed to answer the question and went beating about the bush. Look at the question you threw to him, and he started from SHS placement, dollar to CD depreciation, and so on and so forth. The honest truth is, Ghanaians will never make the mistake of giving power back to the new patriotic party. They will be in opposition for more than 24 years. Wishing Paul Afoku all the best. This is from Colonius in Sunyang West constituency in the Bono region.
3: OC100 from Howe says, Sampine is sitting in front of you making allegations that family and friends appointments under GM is worse than Nanado's government. That corruption is more than it was under MPP. That prices of goods and are higher than it was under the MPP, and you were not able to question him for the specifics. Tafamba.
1: This is Tafamba from Kibi says, MPP should stop tickling themselves that their members did not come out to vote during the 2024 elections, blah, blah, blah. By the time they realize, they will sink one more time. Is that the only reason why they lost the election? Is that the only reason in Professor Michael Okwe's post-election report? Anytime I hear these excuses, I just laugh because they refuse to admit that the economy was simply in a terrible shape, and that contributed massively to their defeat.
3: This says, good evening, Team City. Isaac Osei was the board chair of GAPOHA. Freddie Blay was board chair of GMPC. Hakman Osuajuman was board chair of Cocoa Board around 2021 to 2024. Are these men not key members of the MPP? Hubert from Tema.
1: Please, the MPP man has come to your studio should give us a break. He can go and deceive his kids in the house, not we Ghanaians. GM and the NDC are focused on building the country. This from Sola in Angloga.
3: Wofaje in Akwetiman says, please tell the aspirant that had their party not taken the four prizes to the 14 cities he's referring to, wouldn't be here. They took it from less than four cities in 2017. So they are the cause of the current ordeal. He should focus on his campaign and leave the government alone.
1: The Gariba from Sandima says, Ghana should emulate Burkina Faso and other countries which don't deal with the IMF. We can do without the IMF, which is an agent of the West and the agent of the West. And so we should just not deal with them. We should focus on building our economy locally through local initiatives.
3: The chief from Ho says, please ask the one talking in the studios whether he visited any farms when he went to the regions he mentioned to. He mentioned, two, what's the result of the NAPO today after the period their work ended? And lastly, if all their promises they made have been fulfilled in their 8 years before leaving power?
1: The WAEC has, this one from Yakubu Bin Chambers in Wale Wale says, WAEC has been in the news in recent times for the wrong reason. Sometimes fundamentally to amuse, and someone isn't living up to the billing. Hence must rule to restore the pride and dignity of the institution. On the allegations of criminality leveled against the rank and file of NASPA, I think Yoko should, as a matter of agency, move to forestall future judgment death on Ghana. There is no smoke without fire.
3: We go to...
1: In fact, we've run out of town. Out of time. The sports guys are here.
3: Okay. So
1: they want to sack us from the studio. Gabby and his people. Thank you very much, Fred Tete Jabba, the head of current affairs, CTFM and Channel One Television, helping us with Talk Back on Eyewitness. 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
12: 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I won more premierships alone than the other 19 managers together.
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23 players in the squad, and in principle nobody is leaving because I don't want anyone to leave. Nobody is coming, and 23 players is more than enough. Is more than enough. And if we have any kind of problem or any kind of opportunity, I have a few young players in the academy that I would be more than happy to give them an acceleration in their process, and accelerate their process is to bring them up now and again. So I think we are going to have a very quiet week, not surrounded by helicopters waiting for somebody to arrive or somebody to leave. I'm more than happy with the squad I have, and I

0: was not here what happened. I don't know what happened. But they can't forget it. They must forget it what happened in the past. So our fans have to know that we need them in the Champions League. In the Premier League, everybody comes here, but the Champions League, the people doesn't come. We need our players deserve the stadium completely full. So the only thing we can do is play good, because the people is at home and watching our game say, wow, next time I'm going to be there. And the only thing you can do. And what happened in the past is the past. Forget about it. We're playing the competition. We have to be so proud to play in that competition. So proud. In 3 weeks, Armand is coming here, the best football player ever, with Luis Suarez, with Neymar, and all the amazing team is Barcelona. And they have to come here to enjoy it. That is only we can do. And believe me, the people, as they are listen to me. So I am assured they're going to do that. They're going to work until the last moment to convince the people to come here to join us to see the Champions League game.
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3: Strikers. Why wouldn't I be impressed? I'm happy with all the players that I have, you know? And if you can name me a potent striker in Ghana right now, then I'll give you a million Ghana CDs. And there's not many potent strikers inside Ghana, is there? So I'm happy with what we have at the moment, yeah. Strikers. Why wouldn't I be impressed? I'm happy with all the players that I have, you know? And if you can name me a potent striker in Ghana right now, then I'll give you a million Ghana CDs. And there's not many potent strikers inside Ghana, is there? So I'm happy with what we have at the moment, yeah.
4: Champions League for Real Madrid. It's Real Madrid 3, Liverpool 1, and you cannot legislate for that.

0: Prowse to deliver. It comes all the way through. That's an astonishing save by Adrian. He reacts and manages to keep the ball out. Wijnaldum, Milner, Sadio Mane looks to buy himself a yard and goes for a goal. Oh, it's another special goal from Sadio Mane. Absolutely world class. Well, that's Mane on towards Firmino, and he has support. He's still trying to find his way in. He does find his way in, Roberto Firmino. He might have missed the sitter a couple of minutes ago. He wasn't missing that one. A second for Liverpool and a clinical finish from Roberto Firmino. Switch for Robertson. Header for Mane. Mane for Robertson! Brilliant from Liverpool and a really good reaction stop as well from Angus. Oh, that's Alisson. It's Adrian, who's gifted a goal to Danny Ings.
1: Bernardo, Bruyne, sent a curler to the back post, it's Sterling, and this time it is in. Beautifully worked goal, and what a start to this season from Raheem Sterling. He gets his fourth goal in two games. Here's Lamela, Lamela on the left foot, and just passes the ball into the goal, and it's 1-1. Halfway point of this first half. And Spurs are level. De Bruyne! And again, that's so simple. In behind the full-back, Aguero. To the near post, and it's a header, and it's Lucas Moura. Can you believe it? First touch, Pochettino substitution pays dividends. De Bruyne goes near post again, looking for the tap-up from Otamendi. It's into Gabriel Jesus! It's in the corner! Gabriel Jesus comes up with the magic! And is there yet more drama to come here? And the video assistant referee wants a look at something that's not quite clear from there. Perhaps looking there for handball from Laporte.
2: Still personified by Arita Nuritz. And he's slingshotting home as cool as James Bond in a white tuxedo. What a goal! Magisterial! Arita! Out of nowhere, out of nothing, he contorts his body, twists and turns magnificently,

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1: All right, it's Friday, 11 after 7, you're live on Beach 105, this 5 FM. It's time to talk sports. We call it Sports Flash. My name is Felix Boynty. And tonight, I'm doing this with Bentley, of course. A lot to talk about on the show. Yesterday, we rounded up the UEFA Champions League match day one matches. Some interesting results emanated, and we are definitely going to talk about them. The major leagues across Europe continues today. There will be games tomorrow on Sunday and also on Monday. And so definitely we are going to touch on the most important fixtures and update you on your favorite club as to how they are preparing ahead of the weekend fixtures. On the local front, Ghana Premier League continues this weekend tomorrow. Medeama Sporting Club, they've already touched down in Lubumbashi. And this weekend they are taking on TP Mazembe. That will be the second leg of the CAF Champions League preliminary stage. Remember, Medeama lost by a goal to zero in the first leg at the Takwa and Aboso Sports Stadium. So it's definitely going to be a big task for the Mauve and Yellow as they look to grab a positive result. Hopefully they get to qualify for the next stage of the competition. But here in Ghana, at the Accra Sports Stadium, Nations FC will also engage their counterpart from Mali in the CAF Confederations Cup. Remember, Nations FC suffered a 1-0 defeat last week on the road, and they are looking for it to, overturn the deficit and hopefully qualify to the next stage of the CAF Confederation Cup. And so, there is a lot to talk about this evening on the show here on Beach 105.5 FM. Thank you very much for sticking and staying with us. Really, really appreciate it.

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1: All right, still live on Beach 105.5 FM. Let's get into the stories, the topics this evening. But remember, we are on until 8 p.m. Bentley is here in the studios. How are you doing, Bentley?
2: Felix, I'm doing great. I mean, it's been a lovely week of football. A lot the headline stories, a lot of talking points. Let's not forget the Ballon d'Or top 30 nominees came out. And
1: Yes.
2: It's one of the most complicated year in terms of determining who is going to be the best player on the planet. I mean, there has been some few front runners, but as things stands now, there is no clear favorite as to who is going to be win the Ballon d'Or come next month, you know. But there are five top candidates that many are tipped that one of them is really going to clinch the ultimate at the end of the ceremony. I mean, the likes of Richard Quaresalia of PSG.
1: Yeah.
2: Yes, he had an incredible season last season. Mm-hmm. I mean, scoring in almost every round of the Champions League, from the playoff stage right up to the semi-finals, and even the final against Arsenal in Budapest, he won PSG the decisive penalty that they used to equalize for against Arsenal, which they ended up winning on penalties. I mean, so Quaresalia is in the conversation, but what really is going to go against him is the fact that his country Georgia couldn't make it to the World Cup.
1: Sure.
2: And we all know, like, a World Cup year, performances at the national level really have a key role to play in terms of determining who is going to be the Ballon d'Or, the winner of the Ballon d'Or at the end of the season. And also, there are talks of Lamine Yamal. Yes, last season, he had an incredible season. Over the past three seasons, Lamine Yamal has been, one of the top performers. He has been in the podium before, and he couldn't clinch the ultimate, but people are really hoping that this is going to be his season. I mean, he had a good season last season. They won the Supercopa, the Copa del Rey, as well as the La Liga title. But at the international level last season, especially at the World Cup, Lamine Yamal couldn't really live up to the expectation. He scored just one goal the entire tournament.
1: Yeah.
2: He couldn't really, have much of an impact on the Spanish team that went on to win the ultimate at the end of the FIFA World Cup. But his performances at the club level was that incredible. He single-handedly pulled Barcelona alongside Rafinha right way up to the quarterfinals of the UEFA Champions League. Lamine Yamal is in the conversation, but like we all know, his performances at the World Cup is really going to go against him. And I feel like this year is not going to be Lamine Yamal's year. And there are talks of Harry Kane. Harry Kane last season churned out numbers that, we barely see in football, scoring over 70 goals a season with the World Cup inclusive. He was that influential domestically, continentally, the UEFA Champions League, he was that influential. He was that key for Bayern Munich in their run to the semi-finals of the UEFA Champions League, and as well as England, whereby, he was that good in the FIFA World Cup. Churning out and scoring decisive goals, that's actually led England to clinch bronze at the FIFA World Cup. And my last two candidates for the Ballon d'Or, we can't talk about the Ballon d'Or this season without mentioning Kylian Mbappe. If the Ballon d'Or is only for people, for individuals with extraordinary seasons, I think there's no one coming to the conversation that Kylian Mbappe winning the Golden Boot for the La Liga, winning the Golden Boot for the UEFA Champions League last season, and going into the World Cup to churn out the kind of performance that he did. The World Cup plays a key role in terms of determining who wins the World Cup. So if performances and individual, performances is to go by, Kylian Mbappe is by far or by miles should be the Ballon d'Or winner, this season. He won the Golden Boot at the World Cup. And let's not forget, he broke the record for all-time top scorer at the FIFA World Cup and set his own record with 22 goals at the end of the tournament. So if the Ballon d'Or is really to go by who had an incredible individual season, I think Kylian Mbappe should be the winner of the Ballon d'Or. But one thing that is going to go against him also is the fact that at club level, he couldn't win anything for Real Madrid. And that is really, I mean, we know in the, like, collective achievements also play a key part in who wins the Ballon d'Or. And that is really what is going to go against Kylian Mbappe. At Real Madrid, he went trophyless, and like in France too, even though he individually had an incredible tournament, France ended up fourth at the end of the FIFA World Cup. So it's really going to go against him. And the last player, the last candidate on my list is Rodri. I mean, he had a splendid FIFA World Cup. I mean, you see, is that difficult? I mean, for a defensive midfielder to get the kind of recognition Rodri is getting in the game. And it's not like it's a fluke. He's getting that recognition on merit. I mean, Rodri has been, I mean, he has redefined the defensive midfield role. I mean, in an era whereby the Ballon d'Or is mostly won by attackers or attacking players, Rodri as a defensive midfielder won the Ballon d'Or. And I mean, at the World Cup, Rodri, I mean, he proved his worth. I mean, he carried the Spanish national team. Everything channeled through Rodri. They played the game based on his rhythm. They slow down where Rodri wants them to slow down. And I mean, and they play on a fast pace if Rodri wants them to play on a fast pace. So Rodri had an incredible FIFA World Cup.
1: Yeah.
2: And he ended up winning the player of the tournament, which really have, I mean, it really have a say in determining who wins the Ballon d'Or. But what will go against Rodri is the fact that even though domestically last season they won the double, they won the Carabao Cup as well as the FA Cup with Man City, but his performances throughout the season, I mean, club level was not really up there compared to the kind of performance we saw at the FIFA World Cup. So it's one of those years that the Ballon d'Or, there are no clear favorites. As things stand now, whoever wins the Ballon d'Or, there's going to be huge backlash, as well as others from different perspectives. People applaud the winner, and from different angle too, people are going to say this one doesn't deserve the award, the Ballon d'Or. But we are all, I mean, fingers crossed, we see what the ceremony, like what is going to come out of the ceremony next month.
1: Yeah. Exactly.
2: Yeah.
1: Well, a quick reminder on the Champions League results. If I actually started on Tuesday, where AEK Athens, they beat Lax by a goal to zero. Club Brugge, they were at home, and Aston Villa, you know, managed to win that particular game by 3-2.
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1: Let me also remind you that Real Betis traveled to France, and they won that game against Lille by 3-2. Lille, they had a red card in that particular fixture. Dortmund beat Villarreal by 3-2. Manchester City 2, FC Porto 0. Real Madrid at home, they won by 2-1. That was against Inter Milan. Stuttgart 3, Viking 1. Barcelona won by 5-1 against Feyenoord. Sporting CP at home, they beat Galatasaray by 3-1. PSG won by whooping 6-1. That was against Slovan Bratislava. Napoli at home suffered a 0-1 defeat against Arsenal. Liverpool 2, Atletico Madrid 1. PSV and Eindhoven 1, Shakhtar Donetsk 1. Fenerbahce 3-1 all against AS Roma. Slavia Praha yesterday suffered a 3-2 defeat. That was against RC Lens. Como won by 4-1 against Leipzig. And Bayern Munich had to beat Bodo Glimt by 5-0. Manchester United at home at Old Trafford, they won by 4-0 against Sabah, a club based in Azerbaijan. It was their maiden Champions League game. Unfortunately, they lost that particular one. But, I mean, obviously, most of the big teams that we expected to win, they did, you know, the needful. Surprisingly, you know, Como also debuting in their Champions League, or in the Champions League, they won by 4-1 against RB Leipzig.
2: Yeah, on the Champions League this week, I mean, it's back like at its trailing base. I mean, it has been another midweek of, I mean, an incredible UEFA Champions League matches. I mean, most of the top guns had like incredible wins in terms of, I mean, in terms of the league, in terms of the league table. You started with Como, and you said surprisingly they defeated RB Leipzig by 4-1. But any ardent
1: follower,
2: I mean, I'm not really surprised. I mean, every ardent follower of Serie A knows that. I mean, Como has been going toe to toe with the likes of AC Milan, the likes of Inter Milan, the likes of Juventus, the likes of Napoli. Almost all the top guns in the Serie A have had it tough playing against Como, either home or away. I mean, they have been my team of the round one so far. I mean, it was an entrailing game against RB Leipzig at home. You can't even, I mean, determine, like, this is a team that is really playing, I mean, their debut campaign in the Champions League. I mean, they approach the game as if, like, with the motive of, we deserve here. This is our platform. Yeah, this is our stage. Please. I mean, Como have had an incredible rise over the past 5 years.
1: Mm.
2: From the Serie B to the Serie A to now to qualifying for the Champions League and to now, I mean, in the league phase of the Champions League, now making a claim for themselves. I mean, it's not a fluke that we are here.
1: Mm.
2: We are here actually because we deserve to be here. In terms of financial strength, they might not have it, but they've proved that having the right structure and having, I mean, a good recruitment team, you can achieve everything in football. And in football, we've seen so many fairy tale stories. The most recent one, the Leicester fairy tale story, whereby against all odds, clinched the Premier League title. I mean, Como, in the years to come, if care is not taken, they can replicate that kind of fairy tale story that, I mean, we witnessed like a few years back. I mean, and kudos to Cesc Fabregas. From Monaco, everybody thought Fabregas was going to hang his boots. I mean, but he made that move to Serie B. I mean, the time he joined Como were not in the Serie A. They were in the Serie B. Mm. He joined them as a player. Was taking his coaching course. He has, like, at a point, as a club, they realized he has the potential. And he has to retire and be the assistant coach. From the assistant coach, they qualified to the Serie A. And Fabregas took over as head coach of Como. And in their first season, a newly promoted side, they finished 10th. And that is, a remarkable achievement for a newly promoted side, to just enter the league upon all the likes of Fiorentina, the likes of Sampdoria, Sassuolo, all out and finish 10th at the end of the season. I mean, that is, a good return for a club like Como. And it didn't finish there. They went ahead to build on the team. They had, some few excellent acquisitions. You can't talk about the Como story without mentioning Nico Paz. I mean, that guy has what it takes to be the next big thing in football. Mm. I mean, they had getting the likes of Nico Paz, the likes of Duvikas into, like, the likes of Mazi Peroni from Man City into the team. I mean, they blended youth with experience.
1: True.
2: Let's not forget the likes of Sergio Roberto, Alberto Moreno were in their ranks at some point.
1: Mm.
2: Alvaro Morata were in their ranks at some point. I mean, so the blend of youth with experience, I mean, it gave the youth a platform while sending a strong message to the rest of the Serie A that, yes, we are here and we are ready to compete. We are not giving excuses. And from 10th, they managed to finish 4th last season and qualify for the Champions League. And it didn't end there. They went ahead, to strengthen the team further. They brought in Moise Kean from Fiorentina. And like, the team is well strengthened. And they believe so much in the ideology of the coach. And they really trust him. And when a club trusts you like that, give you the platform. Yes, we trust you. Just do what you want. I mean, go ahead with your philosophy. Go ahead with your ideology. This is your team. Do what you want. And that is what mostly yield results, I'd like. But it's been an incredible story. I mean, one day we are going to sit in and talk about this Como story. And their president did something remarkable on the match day, saying that the executive stand is not going to be for the high hierarchy. They are giving it out for fans who have been with the team from scratch.
1: A very long time.
2: I mean, that was an incredible gesture from the president of Como. But overall, Como had an incredible match day one. Yeah. They were by far my team of the round.
1: Mm.
2: The likes of Paris Saint-Germain, and let's not forget Branislava of Slovakia, head coach, coached by Yaya Toure. I mean, he has made history by becoming the first ever African coach, I mean, to to coach a team or to be the manager of a team at
1: the Champions League.
2: The Champions League. So they had a tough task at the Parc des Princes against PSG. But I mean, like we all know, this is PSG. They themselves, over the past year, they've won the Champions League over the past two seasons. But they mostly go on a run from the playoff stages. They themselves mostly at the league phase struggle. They mostly do not have that automatic qualification to the knockout stages. They mostly go through the playoff stages. But evidence of what we witnessed on Wednesday against Slavia, if that is to go by, I mean, I can confidently say that this season PSG are not likely to go through the playoff stage. They are more likely to qualify straight into the knockout stages. And the likes of Liverpool, I mean, they've not really had an excellent start under Antonio Areola, but they've had a really good start.
1: Yeah,
2: they are still unbeaten in the Premiership. They've played three games. They drew two and they won one. And in the Champions League against a tough opponent, like
1: they managed to win.
2: Yeah,
1: even from a goal down,
2: it tends to be like the character is still there. They've had, I mean, a good transfer window, bringing in Bradley Bakula from PSG, and Alexander Isak is still on it. He's right back in the mix. And now, if you are to talk about, I mean, the go-to poachers in the game, the elite poachers in the game, you talk about Erling Haaland, Alexander Isak is going to be in the conversation. He's really back into his sensational best, the one that we witnessed at Newcastle. It was a good win for Liverpool and a good start. And if you are starting, like, if you had a tough creature in the league phase, like what we've witnessed in the past is to go by. If you have a strong start, especially with the new like Champions League format, you have a good chance of qualifying automatically into the knockout stages. You know, the playoff stage is never guaranteed. You can equally have a tough task against one of the elite European teams and you find yourself wanting. So if you start good, you have a good chance of qualifying into the knockout stages. And Manchester United at home against Sabah from Azerbaijan, I mean, it was expected. It's their debut Champions League season, traveling all the way from Azerbaijan to Old Trafford against, I mean, one of the best teams like in the world, Manchester.

0: maybe whereby he said he's bringing the Champions League to the Camp Nou the next season, and since then the Champions League has never landed into the Camp Nou, and I think Barca really feel like this is going to be their season, and it looks really so that it's going to be their season. Last season they had a good start, they had an incredible campaign last season, way until individual errors really cost them, especially in that two leg against Atletico Madrid, a red card to Pau Cubarsí, an offside goal at the Wanda Metropolitano that was overturned by VAR. I mean, you need those key decisions to go your way to win the Champions League. Like Pep Guardiola will always say, the Champions League is in such a way that you don't need to play well to win. A lot of things has to go in your favor. And last season, some critical decisions didn't go in the favor of Barcelona, and it really cost them. But this season, they've started so well.
1: Yeah.
0: Rafinha getting 2 goals. He already has 8 goals this season, both league, in all competitions.
1: In all competition.
0: Playing as a false nine. He has proved why Barca went all out to sign him from Leeds United. Let's not forget, Barca signed Rafinha from Leeds without a transfer fee. It took Barca about 2 or 3 seasons to finally pay the £60 million to Leeds United. But he has proved his worth. He said on his arrival that this is the club of my dream. And when I learned of Barca's approach, Barca's interest, I didn't look back. Let's not forget, prior to Rafinha joining Barcelona, it was Chelsea that he almost joined, until Barca stepped in last minute and he made a decision to join Barcelona. And since then, his performances has never declined. He has been on the rise. It's just unfortunate that over the past 2 seasons, he has been overlooked for the Ballon d'Or conversation. Let's not forget, last season, Rafinha had an incredible over 50 goal plus assist contribution at the end of the season, and he was overlooked for the Ballon d'Or nominations. And this season, he looks so like he wasn't really considered, but Rafinha is really having a season of seasons at Barcelona. And let's not forget Anthony Gordon. He's had an incredible start at Barcelona. Deco said in an interview that, yes, there were talks of them signing Marcus Rashford, but Gordon gives them some balance that they don't get with Rashford, and it looks rightly so. His eagerness to press, to put defense on his toes, it's really proving, key for Hansi Flick and Barcelona. Overall, they've had a good start, they've had a good win against Feyenoord at home, and another tough fixture for the first round was the game between Real Madrid as well as
1: Inter
0: Milan at the Bernabeu. It's a game that you really expect Madrid to win. There were a few criticisms after the game that Madrid didn't really dominate the game. Inter ended up dominating like Real Madrid at the Bernabeu, and few fans were not really happy, even though Madrid ended up winning. But this is Real Madrid. I've said it a number of times that since they failed to sign Rodri, it's really going to have a say in their season. Yes, a pool of talent in attack, the likes of Vinicius Junior, the likes of Arda Güler, the likes of Kylian Mbappe. If they are to play you on counter-attack, they've got everything that it takes, to just destroy anything with counter-attacking football. So Madrid this season are really going to rely more on counter-attacks than dominating, most phase of play, like in a game. I think they are really going to rely more on counter-attacks. It was counter-attack and high pressing that really made a difference for them against Inter at home. Inter by far dominated the game against Real Madrid at the Bernabeu. But kudos to Real Madrid. It's Real Madrid. They understand the tune of the Champions League. You don't need to play well to win. You just have to find a way to win. And overall, it's been an incredible midweek fixtures of the Champions League. And we can't wait for game week 2.
1: It's live on Beach 105.5 FM, a Sports Flash. Let's move away from the UEFA Champions League and do fixtures from the major leagues in Europe, starting with the French Ligue 1. In fact, there is a game ongoing between Stade Rennais and Olympique Marseille, goalless at halftime. Strasbourg tomorrow will take on AS Monaco. Paris FC versus Lyon. Auxerre will take on OGC Nice. Lorient will be up against Toulouse. Le Havre will engage Angers. Lille versus Troyes. Le Mans will take on RC Lens. And then Brest will engage at Paris Saint-Germain. Remember that it is AS Monaco on top of the French Ligue 1 table after 3 matches with 9 points. Stade Rennais currently playing 8 points as we speak. Paris FC.
0: Léa Rossignol.
1: Your former coach.
0: My man is doing magic.
1: He's doing wonders.
0: He wants to resurrect his
1: Paris

0: FC.
1: I mean,
0: Liam Rossignol.
1: Liam Rossignol, he's doing wonders. He wants to revive his coaching CV, and I'm so proud of him, man. I'm really following. Paris FC is because of Rossignol.
0: So they are third after three matches.
1: They are unbeaten. They are unbeaten.
0: 7 points.
1: That's remarkable.
0: Interesting. Yeah. Away from the French Ligue 1, let's do fixtures from Germany. The German Bundesliga, Schalke 04 leading by 2-0 against Union Berlin. About 51 minutes played so far between the two clubs. Tomorrow, Dortmund will welcome Paderborn. Augsburg versus Leverkusen. Hoffenheim will take on Stuttgart. Mainz 05 versus Frankfurt. Freiburg will engage Mönchengladbach. FC Köln versus Werder Bremen. Leipzig will take on Hamburger SV. And Augsburg, the newly promoted side, they'll be playing against Bayern Munich Football Club. It's just two games played so far in the German Bundesliga, and this weekend, match day three, will commence or will begin. In fact, there is a game currently ongoing, so it has already started in the German Bundesliga. To the Calcio League, that is the Italian Serie A. Fiorentina are currently up by 2-1. They are playing against Venezia. Genoa tomorrow will take on Frosinone. Lazio versus AC Milan. Atalanta will engage Cagliari Calcio. UC Lecce versus Monza. Napoli at the Diego Armando Maradona Sports Stadium will take on Bologna. That will be on Sunday. Sassuolo will engage Juventus. And then on Monday, a few games will be played in the Italian Serie A. Torino will take on AS Roma. Como versus Parma. And Inter Milan, they will play against Udinese Calcio. It is AS Roma on top of the Serie A table after three matches. They've got 9 points. Inter Milan second with 9 points. And there's Lazio occupying the third position with 9 points. Como, they are on the fourth position after three matches with 7 points. The likes of AC Milan, Juventus, they've all got 7 points so far after three matches in the Italian Serie A. Let's move straight to Spain, the La Liga. Now, it is 39 minutes played between Sevilla and Valencia, the Roman Sanchez Pizjuan, goalless between the two teams. Tomorrow, Racing Club will take on Deportivo Alaves. Osasuna will engage Espanyol Barcelona. Athletic Club will take on Elche. Real Madrid versus Rayo Vallecano. Celta Vigo will take on Malaga. Levante versus Barcelona. Getafe will engage Deportivo. Real Sociedad versus Atletico Madrid. And Villarreal will take on Real Betis. It's still Barca on top of the La Liga table after four matches with 12 points. Alaves second with 10 points. And there is Real Madrid third position with 9 points. Real Betis occupying the fourth position also with 9 points. Remember that last weekend, Madrid had to suffer 1-0 defeat. That was against Real Betis. But Madrid, Barca actually, you know, won massively by 5-0. It was against Valencia on the road. It's going to be, you know, another test for Real Madrid this weekend. When they take on Rayo Vallecano. Bentley.
1: Yeah, the La Liga.
0: Let's touch a bit on the Madrid-Vallecano game and the Levante-Barça fixture for this weekend.
1: I mean, Levante against FC Barcelona, considering the kind of form that Barça are on at the moment, I mean, they went away against Valencia and they completely trashed them by Beach. 5-0 away. The likes of Fermi Lopez, I think he's one of the most underrated players in the world game. Fermi Lopez, he was unlucky not to be part of the Spanish team that won the World Cup due to injury. But the likes of Rafinha, the likes of Lamine Yamal, the likes of Antonio Gordon, he's had a very good start with Barcelona. He already has about 4 assists in all competitions for FC Barcelona. I mean, he's churning out the numbers, giving the team a good balance, like Deco said. I mean, I think after the game against Valencia, the cameras caught Rodri I mean, making some claims that they were so poor, which he has to now apologize to the club. I mean, Barca's quality this season is just beyond, I mean, extraordinary. I have said it that the La Liga, I mean, it's theirs to take. It's going to take something, I mean, something sensational for Real Madrid to actually dethrone Barca from the pitch. But I think Barca, I mean, they've assembled like one of the most, I mean, well-balanced team in the Spanish La Liga to go all the way. I mean, I think it's theirs to lose. I mean, their focus more is on the Champions League. I think the La Liga is already wrapped up. I mean, Madrid, they've already dropped points against Real Betis. It was a game that they were so poor in terms of attack. In attack, they were so poor. They wasted, I mean, a whole lot of chances against Real Betis away. And like we know, Manuel Pellegrini's team, if he get them, just, I mean, bury the game. The moment you fail to bury the game and they get their chance, they are going to punish you. And that is what we saw against Real Betis. But the team that is really impressing me so much at the La Liga is the newly promoted side, Deportivo La Coruña. I mean, spearheading the attack is our very own Pierre-Emerick Aubameyang, who joined from Olympique Marseille. He's had a very good start in the La Liga. And not just Aubameyang, they've signed the likes of Adama Traoré from Fulham. They have the likes of Jose Maria Jimenez, who they signed from Atletico de Madrid. They have the likes of Marc Casado, who they signed from FC Barcelona. So I think they are up to something this season. They just don't want to get promoted to the league. They want to make a stake. They want to make a claim. They want to emulate the Como story in the La Liga. They've had a very good start. In four games, they already have 8 points. They, I mean, vying, occupying like the European positions. They've had a very good start, and they are the team to really watch out. Atletico, I mean, they are now integrating Julian Alvarez back into the team. I think it's going to take like a bit of time for them to really hit top gear this season. But the La Liga this season is best to lose. They have a very well balanced team from defense to attack. The only thing that is really going to go against them this season is the fact that, I said it last season, Barca need a leader at the back. Kubasi is that good. But like we saw last season in the Champions League, I mean, some key decisions, some key rash tackles have really caused Barca their season, especially in the Champions League. I think Barca in the transfer market has failed to really, I mean, purchase a world-class leader at the back who is going to marshal the back line. Kubasi is that good. But you really see, I mean, a top talent in Kubasi when you pair him with an experienced centre-back. Like in the World Cup, whereby De La Fuente paired him with Laporte. We saw how excellent he was. Two seasons ago, it was Kubasi with, I think, Inigo Martinez, who later joined El Nassr.
0: Yeah.
1: You pair Kubasi with an experienced centre-back, and we are looking at one of the best centre-backs in the world game at the age of just 19 years of age. He is that good. But I think the only, I mean, shortcoming in that Barca team is the fact that they don't have a world experienced center back. They've lost Ronald Araujo to Liverpool, who is on loan. And I mean, this season they have to pray for a fully fit Andreas Christensen. He had a good game against Feyenoord in the Champions League this midweek. They need a fully fit Andreas Christensen to really be the leader at their back. Kubasi is going to give you, he's going to do all the dirty job, but he just need a leader who is going to be there to at least guide them on certain things in terms of how the game pans out. But overall, I think it's going to be Barca's La Liga this season.
0: Wrapping up on Europe with the English Premier League, it also promises to be very, very interesting this weekend. There will be no early kickoff tomorrow, so the teams can, rest.
1: There's no good to be a surprise.
0: It's always scary with the early kickoffs. But, of course, at 2 p.m., Liverpool take on Fulham. Chelsea will engage Hull City. Nottingham Forest versus Aston Villa versus Nottingham Forest, I should say. Crystal Palace will play as host to Ipswich Town. Bournemouth versus Brentford. Tottenham will take on Everton Football Club. Sunderland will engage Arsenal. Coventry City at home. Lampard in Nkoyi Kra.
1: Charlie Nkoyi. Lampard has never really started well. I mean, Nkoyi.
0: I've always believed he will be a good coach.
1: He'll be one of the top
0: managers in the world.
1: There are talks of him being the long-term manager for the English national team. But his career path has not really, I mean, taking shape. He had spells with Everton, which didn't go well. He had a spell with Chelsea. The first one was okay. The second one didn't really go well. He had spells with Derby County. I mean, he took a risk. I mean, with Coventry City, he went into the job at the point whereby they were fighting for their lives in the championship. They were on the verge of getting relegated. He went in to ensure that they were safe. He churned out some few remarkable results, which ultimately ensured their safety into the championship. And this following season, things didn't rest there. They went on a run and ended up winning the championship, and they got promoted to the Premier League. I mean, the three teams that got promoted, I mean, they are the team that I felt before, prior to kickoff or prior to the season, prior to the kickoff of the Premier League season, that they are the team, the new promoted club. They were the team that I was really expecting them to really give it a go in terms of staying in the Premier League. They had a good summer. They've signed the likes of our very own Kali Bierenchi. They have Brandon Thomas Asante in their ranks. I mean, players that were very decisive for Frank Lampard in the championship last season, they need to step up. This is the Premier League, not the Champions. They know the championship. It's a different ball game. You're on a different pedestal now. The club captain, Matt Grimes, he has been so poor this season. I mean, he has been so shambolic in the middle of the park this season. They've signed Gustavo Hammer from Sheffield United, I mean, during the summer. He is that good. He's a proven Premier League material. He had a spell with Sheffield United when they were in the Premier League, and he was that good, Gustavo Hammer. They've signed him, and because Matt Grimes is a club captain, Lampard can't bench him, because, I mean, you are benching, I mean, the face of your team. But I think if they really want to go on a run, if they really want to make a claim to stay in the Premiership, they should bench Matt Grimes and pair any of the midfielders with Gustavo Hammer. He's got the physicality. In Premier League, you can't win games without winning your duels, without winning your interceptions, without going into tackles. But Grimes, he's not that old-fashioned DM that you are going to play in that will give you that kind of Caicedo, Carlos Baleba presence. He's that soft as a DM. If they really want to make a stake and ensure that they stay in the Premier League next season, they he needs to have his midfield selection. I mean, he needs to be top on his midfield selection. He needs to have that kind of balance that is going to give them control of a game. Gustavo Hammer has to start. If you pair Gustavo Hammer with Kali Bierenchi, with his energy in a double pivot, I mean, it's going to go along. You can dominate any of the games in the Premiership. Jack Rodoni has to step up. He was that influential for Coventry City in the Championship last season. Scoring, assisting. I mean, they were unlucky. I mean, their top scorer for the championship last season, the top scorer for their team, Haji Wright, the USA international. He picked up a hamstring injury, which will rule him out for a bit while. But overall, Lampard has to get his selection right. He's got the players at his disposal.
0: All right. So tomorrow, they take on, Brighton. That'll even be on Sunday. Leeds will be up against Newcastle and Manchester United, Man City. The Manchester Derby. A quick one on that.
1: I mean, it's the Manchester Derby. I mean, one of the most, highly anticipated derbies in world football. City are coming in, I mean, in good form, winning 3 games out of 3 in the Premier League. I mean, prior to the start of the season, everyone had their fingers crossed. How are things going to look for Man City? But what City have shown that I'm really impressed with is the fact that they've showed ambition. Yes, we've had a hugely successful 10 years with Pep Guardiola. This is a new era. Do we want our standards to drop, or we want to maintain standards? And they showed ambition in the transfer market per the number of, I mean, the amount of money they've spent on players. We are talking about a midfield trade that cost them over £350 million just on transfer fees, just the midfield alone. I think they still have some few touches to go in terms of midfield. And we've seen the quality they have in midfield. Elliot Anderson, we thought Rodri was irreplaceable. Yes, it's true. Rodri is irreplaceable. But what Maresca has done is he has gotten a player. He will give you the input of Rodri. But in his own way, Elliot Anderson has really taken the City defensive midfield role to another level. He's had a really good start in the league this season. Elliot Anderson, the likes of Ayew Boaddy, I mean, a revelation at the FIFA World Cup. I mean, after the World Cup, there were talks of what is going to happen next with Ayew Boaddy. Where will his career end? He's had a big money move to City from Lille. And he has taken, I mean, midweek against FC Porto. The guy was that good. An 18-year-old dominating a midfield. I mean, he did it against Brazil at the FIFA World Cup. And now he has taken it to a different level. Away at the Dragao against FC Porto. I mean, Ayew Boaddy was that good on the day. Enzo Fernandez was exceptionally good against Porto. So against Man United at Old Trafford, I mean, state-wise, over the past 5 matches, City have won 2, United have won 2, they've played just 1 draw. So it's a well-balanced game. But United, what we've seen over the past years, whenever they have an unexpected result against a low-profile team, and they are playing against one of the big guns, you are in trouble. Last season, United defeated all the big teams. I think the last team to defeat Arsenal at the Emirates was Manchester United. They won by 3-2 against Arsenal. They defeated Chelsea at Stamford Bridge last season. They beat Man City at home. That was Michael Carrick's our first game in charge of Man United. They defeated Man City. They defeated Tottenham. So they are the team that you can't write them off in the big games, especially at home. It's a game that I'll not even predict a draw. I'm predicting a win for Man United. I think it's going to be a marginal win.
0: A win for United.
1: United, a 2-1 win for Manchester United against Man City.
0: All right, yeah. We're still on fixtures. Of course, it's Friday, and we're still on fixtures. Let's do a fixture from the Ghana Premier League that continues tomorrow. It's match day 2. At the Obuasi and Clean Sports Stadium, Ashanti Gold will take on Vision Football Club. Swell Draw Blast versus the BB United. Kumasi Asante Kotoko in Kumasi, Baba Yara Sports Stadium, will be their first game at home this season. And listening to Eric Tinkler, you know, calling on the supporters to support the team in Kumasi and make the Baba Yara Sports Stadium a fortress. We will see how things will turn out on Sunday, but they'll take on Hearts of Lions, who have been a thorn in the flesh of Kotoko in a while. Now, Brekum Chelsea will take on Dreams FC. Kerala United will engage Bechem United. Diana Stars versus Samatex 1996. Gold Stars will take on Hassel Folk. Phobia, their MD recently resigned. Julius Abeke Muna, my former resigned. Boss.
1: Yeah.
0: He resigned a couple of days ago. And we'll see how things will turn out for them on Sunday. That'll be at the Dance Park in Bibini. Now, Young Apostles will be up against Baseke Holy Stars in Wenchi. Remember, Mediama Sporting Club will not get their Premier League game still underway because of their participation in the CAF Champions League. But, you know, a quick one on the Kotoko Lions game, you know, Hassle Folk will take on Bibini Gold Stars. Both teams looking to, you know, grab important points this weekend.
1: Yes, I'll start from Bibiani, Hassel Folk versus Gold Stars. Like, Gold Stars over the past 2 seasons has been one of the most like highly competitive teams in the Ghana Premier League.
0: Yeah.
1: They won the league 2 seasons ago, and last season they finished second. And currently they have this former Kotoko striker in their ranks, the one who went to Algeria and came back. They have Kwame Poku, like, who is leading the attack against Accra Hearts of Folk. They've had a very good start against Brekum Chelsea. Prior to Hearts of Folk winning against Brekum Chelsea, they've gone 5 seasons without winning their opening matches. And I think before the season started, I was here and I spoke about 2 things with regards to Hearts of Folk. That last season, what really caused them was the fact that they were not scoring enough. They were one of the lowest scoring team in the league with just 25 goals, and I was making claims of them getting John Entry and how influential he's going to be in their quest to challenge for the Ghana Premier League title. And he proved it in his first game, scoring two goals. They had a good win at home at the Lagos Sports Stadium. Jeposa Kapoka, you can't dream of a more excellent start than what they had against Bekum Chelsea at home. But last season, if we really follow House of Folk, playing away, they are that good. They are that strong. They know how to churn out wins, especially away from home. At BBN, against BBN Gold Stars, it's not going to be easy. It's going to be like an end-to-end start, because this is a team that's really looking for their first win of the season. They played draw in their first game, and now they're looking out, especially against House of Folk at home, to clinch all 3 points. But what we've seen from House of Folk against Brekumi Chelsea, they've got whatever it takes to win against BBN Gold Stars away. I think it's going to be a draw game against BBN Gold Stars. And on Kotoko, it was a surprising result that they failed to beat the United. I mean, a newly promoted side. They were at a point in the game, they were losing by 2-1. They had a late equalizer that even gave them a point away. Coming out from winning the Democracy Cup, the morale was high. The anticipation was high. The fans were in high spirit, for the upcoming season. But to go away to DBB United and fail to beat a newly promoted side, it doesn't really give you a good start. But you can't hope for a more complex game than the one against Heart of Lions. They failed to beat Heart of Lions since their return to the Premier League. They played 4 games. Heart of Lions have won 2 and they've drawn 2. Kotoko have really struggled against Heart of Lions over the past few seasons. But I think against Heart of Lions at the Baba Yara Sports Stadium, like Eric Tinkler rightly said, they need the fans to rally behind the team. Yeah, they should just put whatever that happened last season behind them. Last season, they had an abysmal season. But I think Kotoko have got what it takes. They made a whopping 12 signings before the season started. So I think Tinkler is still trying to figure out his team. But in terms of quality, they've got everything that it takes. They've had the likes of Dalai Ibrahim coming back into the team. They've had what it takes with quality, with experience to win such games that can really, help their cause as they hope to challenge for the Premier League title. But my match of the week is going to be in Doma. Adriana Stars against Samates 96. It's going to be a good game. We all know Doma over the years has been a fortress. Irrespective of who is going in against Adriana Stars away at Doma, you are in for a battle. You are not playing against 11 players. You are playing against an entire community. And I think that is the atmosphere, their first home game of the season. That is the kind of atmosphere that Samates are going to expect from Doma. It's going to be my game of the week. I think it's going to be an intriguing encounter between Adriana Stars as well as Samates. Overall, it's been a good first round of games, and we are really hoping that the second round of fixtures is going to deliver the kind of entertainment, the kind of competitiveness we saw in the first round of the Ghana Premier League.
0: I'm also wishing Mediaman Sporting Club the very best in Lubumbashi this weekend. They take on TP Mazembe. That'll be in the CAF Champions League. Remember, the team suffered a 1-0 defeat at home here in Takwa. And hopefully, they'll be able to overturn that deficit and win the game to make us proud.

0: Crosspoint Stadium, Nations FC. We up against FC Douala, traveling all the way from Mali. They won in the first leg by a goal to zero over the Ghanaian side. I've heard Drafko Lugarozic, the head coach of Nations FC, urging supporters, urging Ghanaians to troop to the... In fact, it's going to be a free gate. So if you happen to be in Accra this Sunday, let's go to the Accra Sports Stadium and support Nations FC in their CAF Confederations Cup fixture. It's 2 minutes after eight. This is where time will permit us to end the show. Thank you for sticking and staying with us. My name is Felix Boyncy. I did this with my man Bentley. We're back next week with another episode. Have a wonderful evening and stay safe.
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Hello, good evening. It's 9 p.m. My name is Ina Blanks and welcome to Beach Newsroom Late Edition. Coming up as our major headline, IMF faults political control of SOE boards and CEOs. This plus many more stories coming up in 15 minutes. Please do stay.

0: much grateful for your time. Let's now go into our stories. The Forestry Commission has reiterated its directive requiring all logs to be properly secured before they are transported from forest areas. The reminder follows a video circulating on social media showing a truck carrying logs reversing while attempting to climb a hilly road at Trede in the Ashanti region. No casualties were recorded. The Commission's Area Manager for Timber Industry Development, Richmond Kekari, said forestry officers must inspect and secure logs before issuing the required documentation for their transportation. He again added that the incident at Trede was reported to the police, who responded to the scene and secured the area and evacuated the logs. Moving on, the IMF has identified the politicization of board and the chief executive officer appointment as a major weakness in the governance of Ghana's state-owned enterprises. Now, in its 2024 technical assistance report, the fund said despite a framework for merit-based appointment, appointment remained highly political and centralized in the presidency, with boards dominated by ministers, MPs, and party officials. It cited Ghana Port Harbour Authority, whose board was chaired by National Chairman of the Governing Party, and VRA for having prominent politicians on its board, departing from the OECD standards which caution against active politicians on SOE board. The IMF says CEO appointments are also largely political, made by the president rather than through competitive selection by boards, weakening accountability. It also flagged Cocoa Board as a politicized committee structure. In some other news, Ghana's economy grew by 6% in real terms in the second quarter of 2026, with nominal GDP reaching 372.1 billion, up 11.4% according to the Ghana Statistical Service. Growth, however, slowed from 6.6% recorded in the previous quarter. Government statistician Dr. Alhassan Idrisi said more than 4 Ghana cities out of every 10 Ghana cities of new growth came from information and communication technology sector, highlighting the growing dominance. The services sector remained the main driver, contributing 57.6% to overall growth and accounting for 45.9% of the economy. The sector expanded by 8%, slightly down from 9% in the same period last year.
1: The numbers also carry an honest warning. Most of the growth came from more money, more machines, not from using what we already have more wisely. Compared with other countries, we kept pace with lower middle-income nations, but fell behind upper middle-income ones who grew smarter, not just bigger. And the gains have not been widely shared. 8 in 10 jobs in Ghana are informal, often low-paid and insecure, yet they produce only about a quarter of our total output. Too many workers are moving into lower productivity work, not higher. In most sectors, pay has risen more slowly than productivity, so the gap between what workers produce and what they earn keeps widening.
0: Dr. Idrisu also highlighted an acceleration in economic activity in June, as captured by the monthly indicator of economic growth.
1: The monthly indicator of economic growth itself reached 116.7 in June 2026, up 6% from the 109.6 a year earlier. Services grew by 10.8%, its strongest monthly performance of the entire quarter. Agriculture grew 6.4% and industry grew 4.7%.
0: And that was government statistician Dr. Alhassan Idrisu. The Western region recorded the highest levels of non-revenue water in Ghana's urban water sector in the first quarter of 2026, with losses reaching 66.1%. Accra West and Tema followed with non-revenue water levels of 57.2% and 56.8% respectively. PURC says the three areas have therefore become priority locations for interventions aimed at reducing water losses and improving operational efficiency. Now, in wrapping up, the Food and Agricultural Organization is calling for greater youth participation in forest governance and monitoring as Ghana intensifies efforts to address forest degradation and climate change under its Aim for Forest program. The organization is equipping young people with digital tools, technical skills, and leadership opportunities to enable them to contribute meaningfully to sustainable forest management and evidence-based decision-making. Forest Monitoring and Forest Youth Engagement Specialist at the FAO, Eva Ntara, says empowering young people is essential to strengthening efforts to protect Ghana's forest resources.
2: In Ghana, we selected 10 champions with our partners from the Forestry Commission and also FAO Ghana. And these are the 10 who are here, and we are here to build capacities, because we noticed that, especially in these high-level government-led discussions related to forestry, they are young people are usually not present. So we wanted to involve them, and that's why we tabled that idea to the Forestry Commission, and they were very supportive, and that's why we brought the program here.
0: That was Ivan Tara, who is an engagement specialist at the FAO. And that is how we wrap up on Beach Newsroom Late Edition, a look at the major headline.

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For more news and stories, log on to beachfmonline.com. 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

I mean licking my lips, that Uncle L. On everything, that's how stunning she look. Mean heels on, 3,500 a foot. They all surprised like he ain't come with the crooks. I think tonight is definitely gonna be one for the books, baby. I